0: Yeah, over an Amazon data center and the hundreds of fossil fuel-fired backup generators likely coming to the site of the 250-acre complex under construction. Pennsylvania Environmental Protection officials saying they plan to approve 280 natural gas-fired generators and three diesel-fueled generators to produce backup power for the center. Some Falls Township residents warning emissions from the backup generators as well as the electricity grid will add to an already pollution-stressed area. The project is part of a $20 billion investment that Amazon promised to make in Pennsylvania. Lillian Wu, Fox News.
1: Yesterday, New York Governor Kathy Hochul signed an executive order calling for a moratorium on large data centers in her state. Meta Platforms is accused of using AI to select people to lay off.
2: The Wall Street Journal is reporting a group of 26 Meta employees claims the company used AI metrics, including productivity, to target workers who were on medical or parental leave. The lawsuit says AI was used as Meta began laying off 8,000 employees in May. One plaintiff who was on pre-approved pregnancy leave says she was told she was being laid off 2 days before giving birth. A Meta spokesman says the claims lack merit and says workforce decisions were made by people, not AI. Ginny Coselda, Fox News.
1: Wholesale inflation fell from May to June on plunging energy prices, but the Labor Department says intensifying hostilities with Iran are clouding the outlook. The producer price index, which captured as inflation before it reaches consumers, dropped 0.3% from May, excluding volatile food and energy prices. So-called core wholesale prices were up 4.7% from June 2025. I'm Lee Silasera. This is Fox News.
3: 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Now your local forecast from the Hanson Paving Weather Center.
4: An extreme heat warning continues. A heat advisory begins at 9 p.m. tonight. Lows around 66 tonight under mainly clear skies. East winds around 5 miles per hour. Daytime highs approaching 92 tomorrow. Sunshine mixed with clouds at times. I'm Staff Meteorologist Paul Trombley on KNSI. Right now, it's 84 degrees.
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11: 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The appraisal came back at $380,000. 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
12: It's too late to fire him by then.
11: 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Hope is in Brooklyn, New York. Hi, Hope. Welcome to the Ramsey Show.
13: Hi. How are you?
11: Better than I deserve. What's up?
13: Yes, I am getting ready for retirement, hopefully in the next 4 years. And I want to find out if I'm ready for it, being that I had just purchased I purchased a new home last year. I put down about 30%, and I still owe about $220. But I want to find out if the $600,000 that I have in my 403B, I have my 3 months worth of expenses, and I'm on baby step six now, wanting to pay off that mortgage.
11: What do you make
13: in the next 5 years? I want to find out if I'm
11: what do you make? For it,
13: if I should retire.
11: What do you make?
13: Right now I make about $150,000.
11: Good for you.
13: And I know my pension will be about $98,000 a year.
11: Wow.
13: And yeah,
11: you're in great shape.
13: I don't know if I feel like that.
11: Okay. Is your $220,000? That's the mortgage, and you have $600,000 invested. Is the $600,000 invested in good growth stock mutual funds? Is it growing?
13: Right now, I have I have the option of putting what I invest now, which is 17% of my salary, in like a fixed.
11: No.
13: And then like put four.
11: No.
13: So I do that right now.
11: No.
13: The 7%.
11: No, we don't do fixed.
13: I'm scared.
11: 7% sucks. No.
13: Okay.
11: You should have some good mutual fund options of some kind in that 403B.
13: I do. I did for a long time. And then in, 2022, I got a little scared because...
11: 2022, you got scared?
13: Yeah, because I lost so much during the COVID, and then I waited
11: to get
13: most of it back.
12: And did you pull it out?
13: I didn't pull it out.
11: Then you didn't lose it.
12: You've regained it and more.
13: Yeah.
11: But you pulled it out in 2022.
13: Yeah, and then I put it into fixed.
11: Yeah.
13: For 7%.
11: Major mistake.
13: What I do now is in fixed.
11: Yeah, major mistake.
13: Okay.
11: I want you to be in good growth stock mutual funds, something like an S&P 500 type of a thing.
13: Okay.
11: Which I hope I can make you cry. Are you ready to cry? Okay. When you pulled that money out in 2022, if you had left it in there, it would now be $1.2 million. That's what that mistake cost you, because in the last 5 years, the stock market has doubled.
12: Mm-hmm. You don't lose money unless you take it out.
11: Yeah, that's when you lose money. So you pulled it out, and then the best 5 years in the last 20 have happened. And so you just missed the biggest wave ever.
12: But if you
11: because you pulled it out at exactly the wrong time. Your timing is preciously horrible.
12: But if you do take that $600,000 and do what Dave is saying, and you've got four more years, you said you're looking at a four-year horizon. If you invest your $1,800 or your $1,900 a month, that still gets you to $1,042,000.
11: Yeah, you're going to be, and that's in 4 years, okay? And so you're going to have $1 million if you move it into good growth stock mutual funds, and you keep adding to good growth stock mutual funds for the next 5 years. Don't take it out. All right? Just ride it.
13: Because
11: you're going to be making $100,000 a year as a pension.
13: Yeah.
11: And in that 5 years, get the mortgage paid off. And then that house is going to be worth $1 million, and you're going to have $1 million. And by the time you get to 70, you're going to have $4 million.
12: Woo-hoo.
11: So you're going to be fine. Live on your pension and let this all grow.
13: Yeah, it's just that, I grew up very, hand to mouth, and my parents are not very good with financial, so I did the bankruptcy thing. I even did the debt consolidation. So to be where I'm getting, where I am now,
11: I think you're in pretty good shape. I just don't want you to be in fixed.
13: All right.
11: And growing up hand to mouth doesn't mean be dumb.
12: Yeah, you've gone far beyond that at this point.
11: Yeah, you're way beyond hand to mouth. You got a $100,000 a year pension, a house that's going to be paid for by the time you retire, and $1 million will be in there if you go do what we tell you to do. And if we're half wrong, you're still okay.
13: Take it out of fixed and put it back in the stock market.
12: Put it back in the mutual funds.
11: Mutual funds, not the stock. It is the stock market, but good growth stock mutual funds, something like an S&P 500. That's what I would do, and I'm older than you.
12: Yeah, and start describing yourself based on who you are today, not who you were 50 years ago.
11: Yeah. I had to learn a lot, and I have learned a lot because of where I came from. That's a proper narrative, not I have to do fixed because I grew up on a dirt floor. No, you don't have to do fixed because you grew up on a dirt floor. Matter of fact, that's the reason to not do fixed.
12: Scarcity.
11: Yeah, exactly. And panic and fear and all those things. It's half glass full thing. Yeah, half glass empty. So, yeah, that's the thing. And so, but it doesn't also doesn't mean you need to take rash risks. I'm not telling you to put it in crypto or go to Vegas. And I'm not telling you to bet on DraftKings. Right. None of these stupid things. That's the other side of the coin, right? Where you go crazy. And so, no, this is a steady and boring. It's just not as boring as fixed. So here's a good rule of thumb, folks. Give you a little math formula. Today's show
12: has been a math show
11: today so far. There's an old fashioned thing that was taught to us years ago, us math nerds, called the rule of 72s. If you take an interest rate and you divide it into the number of 72s, it will tell you how long it takes a lump sum to double. So an example would be 7.2 interest rate divided into 72 would give you 10 years for the lump sum to double. Mm-hmm. Reverse it. I'm going to put, I'm going to invest it at 10% instead of 7%. Then it will double every 7.2 years, mm-hmm. right? And so that's basically what we're telling her.
12: Yeah.
11: Okay. Are you going to wait 10 years for this to double or 5 years for this to double? That's kind of the formula difference between 7 and 12. That's what's going to end up. So, and that's the 600,000 we're not touching. And if you just said, okay, I'm going to run this thing out at 11.8, which is the average that the S&P has done, divide that into 72, well, there you go. Now we've got about the time she retires, it's doubled, which is what you did.
12: Yeah.
11: And you can do that in your head. You don't need a calculator to do that. It's not bad at all. And so just divide the interest rate that you're going to invest in into 72, and it'll tell you how long it takes a lump sum to double. So you start with 100,000. Then I'll be at 200, then I'll be at 400, then I'll be at 800, then I'll be at 1.6, and then I'll be at 3.2. And every time. And so if you divide 10 into that, it's just seven-year rolls, every 7 years. So take your age and three times, 21 years from today, it's going to double three times.
12: Yep.
11: And that gives you some confidence that you're on the right track with some of this stuff. You can also use the Ramsey calculator, which is what we're using when we're on the air. It's on our computer. You go to our website, the Ramsey Retirement Calculator. And all it is a basic financial calculator. It's nothing super fancy, but it's just an easy way to do it. And you can plug in and go, what if I put $100 a month at 12% from age 25 to age 65? It's $1,172,000. And the calculator will show you that. Okay? So I can be a millionaire if I invest $100 a month from age 25 to age 65 at an average of 12%. Where you get 12%? S&P has averaged 11.8 since it began 80 years ago. Okay. You know, one of the first things I discovered working in the financial world is how absolutely devastating it is when the breadwinner of a family dies. Grieving families are suddenly left behind, scrambling to pay bills and trying to make ends meet. 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
4: Two sets of strikes in one day. I'm Lisa LaSera, Fox News.
5: We'll have Iran defeated soon. They'll be defeated very soon.
4: President Trump speaking to defense contractors in Carlisle, Pennsylvania this afternoon as the U.S. launched its second set of strikes against Iranian targets. The U.S. military says it also disabled a ship that was trying to get through the reimposed blockade of Iranian ports. The president was in Pennsylvania to urge the defense contractors to step up production while also announcing tens of billions of dollars in private sector commitments for new defense plants and tech and robotics centers. And the president says a woman wrongfully detained in Iran since December 2024 has been freed. And the president reversing an order limiting some traffic stops by ICE agents.
6: ICE cannot give up one of its most important and effective crime-fighting tools, the traffic stop, President Trump wrote on social media, overturning a decision by Homeland Security Secretary Mark Wayne Mullen to limit traffic stops following a series of deadly encounters. The president says a temporary moratorium on traffic stops by immigration enforcement agents is playing into the hands of criminals. The suspension of most traffic stops came after two deadly shootings in Maine and Texas, and a third man killed by a tractor trailer while running from ICE agents.
4: Fox's Jared Halpern at the White House. South Texas bracing for what could be devastating floods.
7: The 4th of July floods last year had rainfall of 20.29 inches. The expected rainfall during this rainstorm is expected to be more than 30 inches.
4: Texas Governor Greg Abbott, who says assets and responders are standing by in the region as the threat of rising waters increases. There have been several rescues so far, and Abbott says Louisiana and Oklahoma have sent people to assist. 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
4: President Biden has a new book due out this fall.
11: Former President Biden's new book is called Promise Me America. He says in a promotional video it's about the decisions he made and why he made them, including, as he put it, rebuilding the economy, restoring democracy, supporting Ukraine, and withdrawing from Afghanistan.
12: It's about why I chose to run for re-election and why I chose to step aside. Most of all, it's about my faith in the promise of America.
11: In the video, former President Biden says he's also continuing treatment for cancer, but a spokesperson for the book publisher Little Brown and Company said he does plan to tour on behalf of the book and give interviews. Jessica Rosenthal, Fox News.

0: The push to ban horse-drawn carriages from New York City's Central Park is getting more support among city leaders.
1: A proposal to phase out the horse-drawn carriage industry in New York City is being considered by city council members that, if passed, would be a total ban by the summer of 2028. New York City Council Speaker Julie Menin has thrown her support behind the measure that calls for safe and humane handling of the horses as they're phased out, as well as a workforce development program for drivers to help with the transition to other employment fields. The renewed push to ban the carriages follows the death of a tourist last month in which he was thrown off the carriage and hit his head on the pavement when the horse suddenly started running. The driver had stepped out of the carriage to take a photo of his passengers. In New York City, Tanya J. Powers, Fox News.
0: A group of 26 Meta employees suing the company, claiming it used artificial intelligence systems that disproportionately targeted those on medical or family leave for layoffs, and that people on protected medical or family leave were disproportionately selected. Meta laid off 8,000 employees, or about 10% of its workforce, in May. Wall Street, the Dow gained 150, the Nasdaq plus 162, the S&P up 28. I'm Lee Silasera, this is Fox News.
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3: An extreme heat warning remains in effect. A heat advisory begins at 9 p.m. tonight. Lows level off around 66 tonight under mainly clear skies. Winds out of the east around 5 miles per hour. Daytime highs approaching 92 tomorrow. Sunshine mixed with clouds at times. I'm Staff Meteorologist Paul Crombley on KNSI, currently 81.
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6: An extreme heat warning remains in effect. A heat advisory begins at 9 p.m. tonight. Lows level off around 66 tonight under mainly clear skies. Winds out of the east around 5 miles per hour. Daytime highs approaching 92 tomorrow. Sunshine mixed with clouds at times. I'm Staff Meteorologist Paul Trombley on KNSI. Currently 81.
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3: Talk to almost any law enforcement officer, tow truck driver, firefighter, or snowplow operator, and they'll tell you the same thing. They've had a close call. A vehicle speeding by just a little too close, a distracted driver who wasn't paying attention, a situation that could have ended very differently. When you see flashing lights on the shoulder, remember that people are working just a few feet from the traffic moving at highway speeds. Slow down, move over when you can, stay alert. It's one of the easiest things we can do to keep our roads safe for our families, our first responders, and our community. I sincerely hope you're never in a collision, but if you are, call us first.
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0: The call on Fox, Lautaro Martinez heading in across from Lionel Messi to give Argentina the lead and the win 2-1. They will face Spain in the FIFA World Cup final on Sunday. Tony Genualdo, Fox News.
1: Disgraced former New York Republican Congressman George Santos will be a contestant on the fifth season of Fox's Special Forces World's Toughest Test, a reality show where people go through military-themed challenges in a Malaysian jungle. I'm Lisa Lacera. This is Fox News.
2: 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You're not alone. Heel pain affects 2 million Americans each year. Here's Dr. Karen Rao with Central Minnesota Foot and Ankle.
3: We see a lot of heel pain in our practice. Heel pain isn't always plantar fasciitis or heel spurs, so it's important to see a specialist to get an accurate diagnosis. For some people, heel pain is caused by increased activity in a sport or for weight loss. For others, it may be due to poor shoe choice, such as wearing flip-flops or shoes with little support. For some, it's due to the shape of their foot and how it functions. Although heel pain can sometimes be difficult to resolve, at Central Minnesota Foot and Ankle, Dr. Greg Rao and Dr. Karen Rao enjoy taking the time to find the best treatment plan for each patient. For those who have heel pain that just isn't going away, please come see the experts in treating heel pain, the doctors at Central Minnesota Foot and Ankle. We're here to help you put your best foot forward.
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5: A heat advisory continues until 9 p.m. tomorrow night. Mainly clear skies tonight with lows around 66. Winds out of the east around 5 miles per hour. Partly cloudy skies tomorrow, highs around 92. Lows around 70 tomorrow night, partly cloudy. I'm meteorologist Paul Crombley on KNSI. Currently, it's 76 degrees.
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7: The Strait of Hormuz and with Iran. And so we'll check in with him. And then in the back half of this hour, Todd Blanche gets grilled in his Senate confirmation hearings. And we'll have a chance to talk to an Associated Press writer who's been covering, you know, not a good week for Todd Blanche all the way around. He had that judge criticize him for the 1776 fund, which they were going to hand out to January 6th rioters, as well as that immunity deal for the president of the United States and his family. The judge skewered him for that. And then he had to sit for hours today and take shrapnel from Senate Democrats and a couple of Republicans as he tries to get confirmed to be the top law enforcement official. So we'll get into all that in hour number one. And then in hour number two, listen to this. There's an astronaut, Leroy Chow, who has written a book, and it's actually a great idea for a book. It's called Dinner with an Astronaut. And what he wanted to do was he wanted to give people an opportunity to sit down to dinner with an astronaut and ask him any question you want. So next hour, we're going to sit down for dinner with astronaut Leo Chow and ask him everything you ever wanted to ask an astronaut but were afraid to ask. Like, on the list of questions is, how do you go to the bathroom in a spacesuit? So we'll get into all that with him. And then, of course, open phones in hour number three. It's America at Night. Phone calls, text messages, 1-844-42-McGraw, 1-844-262-4729. I'll try and work some of those questions from the text line into the conversation. Stay right there. We're just getting started Thursday night. John Bolton and then Associated Press writer on the nominee of Todd Blanche. Busy hour straight ahead.
8: This is America at Night with McGraw-Milhaven.

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2: 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Now your local forecast from the Hanson Paving Weather Center.
3: A heat advisory continues until 9 p.m. tomorrow night. Mainly clear skies tonight with lows around 66. Winds out of the east around 5 miles per hour. Partly cloudy skies tomorrow, highs around 92. Lows around 70 tomorrow night, partly cloudy. I'm meteorologist Paul Trombley on KNSI. Right now, 72.
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6: Turn off the radio when he comes on. Now Dave has expanded his topics a tiny bit. Wow, how about that? Maybe Dave in San Francisco's softening a little bit. Springfield, Oregon, KUGN in Eugene, Oregon. America at Night, live and marvelous. How about that? Fox News just said a third guy has died in the Florida running from the ice when it was pulled over. He ran across the highway in front of a big rig. Yeah, that was sad news that came out last night during the show. Somebody said, why would they run? Well, ICE has been known to shoot first and ask questions later. So if they were chasing a guy, I could see him, the desperate act of trying to run away or afraid of getting shot. Could run into a highway and get hit by a truck. It's a sad reality today, I guess. Clifton Park, New York. God bless you. I've listened to the radio since I was a little girl. I've lived in Florida and I never got so tan. Oh, I got so tan they called me Pinky. I knew Rush and he used to let me talk. Pinky in Clifton Heights. Thanks to the people like you, radio is great and is greater than ever before. You are the best out there. Stay with us, kiddo. All right, there you go. Glenn in New Mexico, maybe you should start screening some of these folks that repeatedly call in and that you know are crackpots, such as the last guy. Embarrassing. Maybe a crackpot to you, but to him he makes perfect sense. All right, I was told 9:20, but it's 8:05. How about that? Am I a minute early or am I a minute late? How about that? Should I go on or do you want me to break? Tell me what to do. I'm good. All right. I'll give you one more here. Let's see here. Oh, here's one for you from 402 in Nebraska. For Linda, your caller who couldn't find the show live. WOW in Omaha takes the show live 8 to 11, 590WW.com. There you go. All right. There you go. That's the call. Those are the text messages. And, of course, you can always text in at any time. 1-844-2-McGraw, 1-844-462-4729. That, and don't forget about the voicemails. Again, it's great, great for us to sort of get to people who aren't listening during the live portions of the show. Just leave a voicemail, 1-844-2-McGraw. And, of course, open phones in hour number three. Stay right there. We're going to talk to an astronaut. Leroy Chow, astronaut and author of a brand new book, Dinner with an Astronaut. Everything you ever want to know about an astronaut but were afraid to ask. We'll talk with him next on America at Night.

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12: All right, next hour, we are going to go to the phones. I still haven't made a decision on poor Scott. Scott's flailing in the winds. The overwhelming majority of the audience wanted me to lift the embargo on Scott. So you know what? I'm going to make a decision right here. The vote was like, Oh, 85% of the people wanted me to lift the ban on Scott. So I will officially lift the ban on Scott. He's been texting in quite a bit. He hasn't been leaving any voicemails. I'll allow him. You know what? Let's lift the embargo partially. Let's allow Scott the right to leave a text message, or to leave a text message, but also to leave a voicemail. If he leaves a voicemail, he has to at least acknowledge something other than Donald Trump. How about that? Let's do a carrot and stick situation here. We'll have him call up and leave a message on the voicemail, and he can talk about whatever he wants, but he just has to throw us a bone of something else other than Donald Trump, and we'll see if that will work. The phone numbers for text messages and voicemail is 1-844-2-McGraw, 1-844-262-4729. Programming note, tomorrow, our crack staff here at America of Night have come together, and we've decided that we're going to take President Trump's speech as much as humanly possible. We do have to break for some spots and keep the format somewhat intact, but we are going to take President Trump's speech as much as we can. We don't know exactly how long it's going to be. They say it's going to start at 9 Eastern, 8 Central. Is it going to start right at the top of the hour? Is it going to be 5 minutes, 10 minutes in? So we'll try and play it by ear. But we'll take President Trump's speech tomorrow, and then we'll have analysis on the backside. Our executive, by the way, open phones next hour. Our executive director is Alex Hinton. Our engineer tonight is Richard Good.
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3: Of rising water over the next 24 to 48 hours.
4: Evacuations underway. The flash flood striking the same region as a year ago when catastrophic flooding killed more than 100 people, including dozens of girls at Camp Mystic. Rescuers now suspending search operations in San Francisco Bay near Alcatraz Island, where at least one person has died, 17 others rescued. U.S. Coast Guard Captain Jared Tosco with the update after his crew searched through 950 nautical miles of waterway.
5: Despite that extensive effort, we have been unsuccessful in locating any survivors within the search area.
4: Says the victims may have been on the lower decks when the boat sank. That boat is currently 130 feet underwater. 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
10: Lows level off around 66. Overnight, under mainly clear skies, easterly winds around 5 miles per hour. A blend of clouds and sun, Thursday, 92. Partly cloudy, Thursday night, 70. Mid-90s, Friday, cooler on Saturday with highs in the upper 80s. I'm Staff Meteorologist Paul Frombly on KNSI. Currently, 70.
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5: Round two complete. I'm Sue Guzman, Fox News. The U.S. has finished a fifth day of heavy strikes against Iran. Both sides trying to come up with a new way to reach a peace deal, as we hear from Fox's Christina Coleman.
6: CENTCOM says U.S. aircraft fired Hellfire missiles into the ship's smokestack after this commercial vessel ignored multiple warnings as it attempted to violate the U.S. blockade. The ramp up in U.S. strikes against Iran and the reimposing of the blockade comes as the U.S. mounts pressure against Iran to try and get them to negotiate a solid deal to finally end this conflict.
7: They do want to settle with fire. Out whether or not we settle with them or we just finish it off.
6: Also, U.S. warships have not sailed through the Strait of Hormuz for several months now, but that could change now that the U.S. has reimposed our naval blockade.
5: Jordan's military says it shot down 8 missiles that were launched by Iran targeting the kingdom. President Trump posting online that Iran has released an American citizen who had been held since December 2024. He says that she is now safely outside of Iran and in

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2: The Wall Street Journal reporting U.S. officials say the president's considering ramping up military action, including possible ground operations. Heavy rains continue to cause flooding concerns in central and southern Texas.
3: Flash flood warnings and watches persist in the region all the way through Thursday, and many roadways impassable.
2: That's Fox Weather's Robert Ray in Uvalde County. Stay up to date with the latest on the rain with the Fox Weather app. And the World Cup final for Sunday set as Argentina defeated England in the World Cup semifinal, winning 2-1 Wednesday in another come-from-behind victory. Argentina will take on Spain in the World Cup final Sunday afternoon. That'll be on Fox. 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
9: When you need to know, your weather is on KNSI. Now your local forecast from the Hanson Paving Weather Center.
10: Lows level off around 66. Overnight, under mainly clear skies, easterly winds around 5 miles per hour. A blend of clouds and sun. Thursday, 92. Partly cloudy. Thursday night, 70. Mid-90s. Friday, cooler. On Saturday, with highs in the upper 80s. I'm Staff Meteorologist Paul Frombly on KNSI. 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
7: More strikes on Iran. I'm Ted Lindner, Fox News. The U.S. military hitting Iran with two waves of strikes Wednesday, several days after an interim ceasefire deal was shattered. Tehran leadership speaking out, claiming they're going to defend themselves.
8: Iran's foreign ministry spokesperson says that the country does not want to negotiate, that they're going to focus on defense. And just the top negotiator in Iran says there's no benefit for Iran to participate and abide by the memorandum of understanding. It comes as President Trump says he's not going to negotiate further. And he said this about future targets.
9: Next week comes the power plants. Next week comes the bridges. We're going to knock out all their power plants. We're going to knock out all their bridges unless they get to the table and negotiate.
7: Fox's Alex Hogan. Meantime, in Iran's capital city, a huge anti-U.S. billboard erected to President Trump inside a coffin. The caption, quote, "We kill Trump." The blunt message billboard in Tehran's Islamic Revolution Square, appearing following calls to assassinate the president during funeral ceremonies for Iran's supreme leader, the Ayatollah Ali Khamenei, days ago. The World Cup final set for Sunday as Argentina came from behind to break a tie to defeat England.
10: Messi driving in, Messi crossing back.
7: Call on Fox as Argentina goes on to win 2-1 and advance to the World Cup final against Spain. That'll be Sunday afternoon. The game will be broadcast on Fox. And the House has passed legislation to make daylight saving time permanent. Fox's Grady Trimble.
11: House lawmakers arguing there are mental health benefits, and several industries like retail and tourism support more evening daylight, saying it's good for business. But others are wary. The trade group for

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4: To the negotiating table.
5: They do want to settle. We'll find out whether or not we settle with them or we just finish it off.
4: And the Wall Street Journal reporting the president's considering expanding military operations in Iran, including the possible use of ground troops and bombing the Pickaxe Mountain site, which has ties to Iran's nuclear program. Smoke from Canadian wildfires continuing to affect parts of the Midwest and Northeast U.S.
6: An air quality alert is in effect through Friday for people in parts of Minnesota, with very heavy smoke expected across the northeastern corner of the state. The large wildfires burning in Canada are exposing millions of people to dangerous air pollution, with officials in Michigan and Wisconsin warning that the air quality issues could last for days.
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0: 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Now your local forecast from the Hanson Paving Weather Center.
12: Lows around 67 overnight under clear skies. Winds out of the east around 5 miles per hour. Mainly sunny Thursday. Highs around 91. Thursday night, lows around 70. Highs level off around 95 Friday under mainly sunny skies. 88 Saturday. I'm Staff Meteorologist Paul Fromley on KNSI. Currently, it's 68 degrees.
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4: Two rounds of strikes ended. I'm Sue Guzman, Fox News. The U.S. has finished a fifth day of heavy strikes against Iran. It's both sides try to come up with a new way to reach a peace deal. Fox's Christina Coleman.
5: CENTCOM says U.S. aircraft fired Hellfire missiles into the ship's smokestack after this commercial vessel ignored multiple warnings as it attempted to violate the U.S. blockade. The ramp up in U.S. strikes against Iran and the reimposing of the blockade comes as the U.S. mounts pressure against Iran to try and get them to negotiate a solid deal to finally end this conflict.
6: They do want to settle. We'll find out whether or not we settle with them or we just finish it off.
5: Also, U.S. warships have not sailed through the Strait of Hormuz for several months now, but that could change now that the U.S. has reimposed our naval blockade.
4: Jordan's military says it shot down 8 missiles launched by Iran targeting the kingdom. President Trump posting that Iran has released an American citizen held since December 2024. He added that she is now safely outside of Iran and in good condition. An attorney for Dina Karari, a U.S.-Iranian citizen, says her client was trapped in Iran on bogus charges of spying. South Central Texas facing catastrophic flooding in several communities where evacuations are underway.
7: The city recorded one of the highest rain totals in the state in the last 48 hours with over 15 inches of rain.
8: The rain sent local creeks and streams raging across roads, stranding drivers and isolating entire neighborhoods.
7: That was followed by rescues and evacuations. We met resident Don Fonza, whose neighborhood was impacted.
9: First, when I woke up, I didn't believe it was that bad. I didn't. And there was tornado warnings and things like that. I've never seen it that flooded before. The car halfway, you know, submerged. Just doesn't happen.
7: Going into Friday, heavy rain continues across South Central Texas. I am Brandi Campbell in Bernie, Texas. Tune in to Fox Weather for the latest.
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10: History isn't just in textbooks. It's the story of us, the United States. 2026 marks 250 years of America. And throughout the year, Bill Hemmer takes listeners on a journey through the 250 most impactful moments in American history. From the spark of revolution to the battles for freedom, the ideas...

0: Just 24 hours after ICE ordered a pause in most traffic stops, President Trump has ordered them to reverse it.
1: Posting on Truth Social, quote, "We cannot give up on one of ICE's most important and effective crime-fighting tools, the traffic stop. Telling ICE to be judicious, fair, and smart and go back and do your very important job." The reversal follows two deadly ICE-involved shootings in less than a week, both during traffic stops. In Maine, a Colombian national was killed after DHS says he drove towards agents, calling it a public safety threat. And in Texas, a federal search warrant alleges that the Mexican national who was shot and killed by an agent was driving a van with three bags of what police say appeared to be meth.
0: And Fox's Chan Lee Painter. President Trump's address to the nation tonight expected to focus on securing national elections and potential threats to the vote.
2: President Trump said this week his remarks will center on election integrity as well as other matters. Following a January election office raid in Georgia and months before the midterm elections, President Trump said what he'll say is important.
3: It doesn't get bigger, because without free and fair elections, you don't have a country. We'll be discussing other things, too, but it's going to be a very big announcement.
2: The president held back on specifics of the announcement he referred to. The Save America Act that calls for proof of citizenship and photo ID to vote has been a priority of the president's second term. Grinnell Scott, Fox News.
0: A new gig for former New York Republican Congressman George Santos. Come September, Santos will be a contestant on the fifth season of Fox's Special Forces, World's Toughest Test. It's a reality show where people go through the military-themed challenges in a Malaysian jungle. Santos was elected to Congress in 2022, but was expelled after facing criminal charges of stealing from donors. I'm Sue Guzman. This is Fox News.
4: 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Now your local forecast from the Hanson Paving Weather Center.
5: Clear skies overnight with lows around 67. Winds out of the east around 5 miles per hour. Thursday, 91. Partly cloudy, Thursday night, 70. Dry with temperatures a bit above average Friday and Saturday and highs from the upper 80s to the mid 90s. I'm Staff Meteorologist Paul Frombly on KNSI. Currently, it's 68 degrees.
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3: This is The Ox, and I'm on the road for you all year. 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Ox Across America title sponsors are Mike Bryant with Bradshaw Bryant Law Office and Coyles Flags and Flagpoles. 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
4: Day, winning 2-1 in another come-from-behind victory. Argentina going to face Spain in the World Cup final Sunday afternoon on Fox. The U.S. continues to strike Iran and reimposes a blockade of its ports.
5: They do want to settle. We'll find out whether or not we settle with them or we just finish it off.
4: The Wall Street Journal reporting U.S. officials say the president's considering ramping up military action, including possibly putting troops on the ground. And heavy rains continue to cause flooding concerns in central and southern Texas.
6: Flash flood warnings and watches persist in the region all the way through Thursday, and many roadways impassable.
4: Fox Weather's Robert Ray in Uvalde County. The floods strike in the same region as a year ago when floods killed more than 100 people, including dozens of girls at Camp Mystic, 4th of July weekend, 2025. 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
2: When you need to know, your weather is on KNSI. Now your local forecast from the Hanson Paving Weather Center.
11: Clear skies overnight with lows around 67. Winds out of the east around 5 miles per hour. Thursday, 91. Partly cloudy Thursday night, 70. Dry with temperatures a bit above average Friday and Saturday, and highs from the upper 80s to the mid 90s. I'm staff meteorologist Paul Trombley on KNSI. Currently, it's 68 degrees.
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0: This is the Ox headed across America for you all year. Hear live broadcasts from the Mexico border, state capital in St. Paul, Dallas, Texas, Washington, D.C., and beyond, bringing you expert analysis from the field on America's issues from the newsmakers themselves. Ox Across America title sponsors are Mike Bryant with Bradshaw Bryant Law Office and Coyles Flags and Flagpoles, also by Bob Abel with RCA Real Estate and Eastgate Business Center, and Legacy Upfitters Protective Coatings and Truck Accessories throughout all of 2026 on KNSI.
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4: I'm Ted Lindner, Fox News. The U.S. military hitting Iran with two waves of strikes Wednesday, several days after an interim ceasefire deal was shattered. Tehran leadership speaking out, claiming they'll defend themselves.
5: Iran's foreign ministry spokesperson says that the country does not want to negotiate, that they're going to focus on defense, and just the top negotiator in Iran says there's no benefit for Iran to participate and abide by the memorandum of understanding. It comes as President Trump says he's not going to negotiate further, and he said this about future targets.
6: Next week comes the power plants. Next week comes the bridges. We're going to knock out all their power plants.
4: Fox's Alex Hogan. Meanwhile, in Iran's capital city, a huge anti-U.S. billboard erected to President Trump inside a coffin. The caption, quote, "We kill Trump." The blunt message billboard in Tehran's Islamic Revolution Square, appearing following calls to assassinate the president during funeral ceremonies for Iran's supreme leader, the Ayatollah al-Khamenei, days ago. The World Cup final is set for Sunday afternoon as Argentina came from behind to break a tie to defeat England.
7: Messi driving in, Messi crossing back, Paul Jimenez, Lautaro Martinez.
4: The call on Fox as Argentina went on to win 2-1 in advance of the World Cup final against Spain Sunday afternoon. That game will be on Fox. And the House has passed legislation to make daylight saving time permanent. Fox's Grady Trimble.
8: House lawmakers arguing there are mental health benefits, and several industries like retail and tourism support more evening daylight, saying it's good for business. But others are wary. The trade group for the airlines says changes to existing daylight saving time would have considerable implications for aviation, including passenger disruption, crew and aircraft positioning, and domestic and international connectivity.
4: President Trump says he'll sign the legislation if it reaches his desk. 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

0: 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The meeting runs from 6:30 to 7:30. 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
7: When you need to know, your weather is on KNSI. Now your local forecast from the Hanson Paving Weather Center.
8: Well, this is a fine kettle of fish, huh? 5:07. 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Our temps at 68 right now, east breeze to 7. Dew points at 61. There's an air quality alert. 91, the expected high today. Heat index as high as 95. A south wind of 5. That may help. Patchy smoke tonight. Partly cloudy down to 69. A south wind at 5. Tomorrow sunny. 95. Heat index at 101. A southwest wind at 10. Tomorrow night a clear sky. 68 west southwesterlies. Early, but then they shift to the north after midnight, which is what we do not need. Saturday sun and 87. A north wind at 10. Saturday night, down to 63. Sunday, sunshine, 89, a southwesterly in the afternoon. A 50% chance of rain Sunday night. After midnight, 68 for the overnight low, a south wind at 5. And then on Monday, sunshine, 90 degrees, a west wind that could gust to 25 miles an hour, which would help. And then for Tuesday, sun and 82, ditto for Wednesday. 68 right now. The air quality alert remains in effect until 11 o'clock tomorrow morning. It is expected to reach the maroon or hazardous category for all today. Everyone is likely to be affected by this wildfire smoke. Minor trace amounts of ash, possibly. It has been observed with this dense smoke. Hourly observations already surpassing previously hourly recorded records for

0: central Minnesota. Smoke will gradually retreat northward and disperse, but is expected to remain in alert level concentrations until at least on Friday. True story. We have about a block away from where we live, block and a half maybe, there is a bunch of townhouses. Someone left their window open yesterday. It was smoky enough to set off their smoke detector in their home. Welcome to Minnesota, where you can't make it up.
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0: That was rather bizarre, I gotta tell you. I'm hearing this thing going off, and what the... Crazy. Be safe out there, okay? Time for sports, which is brought to us by the Trout Companies. They have been drilling residential wells all year round for more than 60 years. Well, the Timberwolves blew out the Indiana Pacers 114-98. It was the NBA Summer League continuing in Vegas. Minnesota takes on the Clippers tomorrow. Speaking of tomorrow, the Minnesota Twins will be back at it, visiting the Chicago Cubs, the start of a three-game set. They won back-to-back games before the All-Star break, did the Twins. We shall see. National Hockey League gave all 32 teams a sneak peek before the full regular season schedule is unveiled today. The Wild hold their home opener October 3rd, hosting the Boston Bruins. Lynx beat the Sparks last night, 96-87 at the Target Center. Kayla McBride, 24 points. Minnesota's won four in a row. They now host the Portland Fire coming up on Saturday. Just what we need is another fire in this state. Major League Soccer. Minnesota United FC getting back to work next week. Minnesota visiting Sporting Kansas City on Wednesday. And as long as we're talking soccer, let's get right to it, shall we? The defending champions are back in the World Cup final. Lautaro Martinez scored a header in stoppage time to push Argentina past England 2-1 in the last semifinal matchup in Atlanta. Enzo Fernandez tied the score with a goal in the 85th minute. Lionel Messi's squad will face Spain in New Jersey Sunday. Anthony Gordon put England up 1-0 in the 55th minute as the Three Lions failed to close out the match with six defensive players on the pitch. England has not made a World Cup final since 1966. They will square off against France in the third-place match in Miami on Saturday. And then there is the Open. The final major of the year has arrived. They tee it up at Royal Birkdale in England. Scotty Scheffler won it last year by four strokes at Royal Portrush in Northern Ireland. He'll be alongside Tyrell Hatton and Bryson DeChambeau for the first and second rounds. Thomas Dietrich, Matthew Baldwin, and James Nicholas among the first group teeing it up for round one. Anything going on in the crime report for the National Football League? Nothing today. How about that? The Saints are happy to have a familiar face back with the team, Alvin Kamara. His agent confirmed yesterday he's going to play for New Orleans next year on a reworked contract. Let's see. The Stros are trading. What's his name? Oh, Lance McMullen Jr. and lefty Colton Gordon to the Brewers. Stros are getting a minor leaguer, Jaden Fielder. Oh, the son of former Brewers star Prince Fielder, grandson of Cecil. The Wings have fired their general manager, Steve Yzerman. After being there for 7 years, he was hired back in 2019 to help resurrect the franchise that he starred with for 22 years. It didn't happen. On the other side of the coin, the Flyers are rewarding one of their top forwards. The team extended Trevor Zegras to a four-year deal worth just over $9 million per season. What else do we need to know this morning? I think that's about it for sports. AM 1450, FM 99.3, KNSI. Oh, wait, I think there is one more story that we need to share. Rocks fall to the Moondogs last night by a score of 2-0. Totally a pitcher's duel. Rocks are on the road, going to Dickinson to take on the Badlands Big Sticks, 7:35 tonight. Maybe there's some fresh air up there, huh? The next Rocks home game coming up on Tuesday the 21st against the La Crosse Loggers, 6:35 p.m. Magnify Financial presenting a drawstring bag giveaway to the first 300 fans at Joe Faber Field, a.k.a. the Rock Pile. That is sport. I am Bob Hughes, AM 1450, FM 99.3, KNSI. Our time is coming up on 5:15. Good morning.
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0: 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And I wish I had better news for you regarding the smoke, and as you can tell, it is affecting pretty much everybody you know. If there is any way that you could have some type of positive air pressure in your home to keep it out, that'd be great. Keep your garage door closed, that is for sure. Obviously the windows too. Again, a true story. Somebody left yesterday with their windows open in the townhouses about a block and a half away. Left their windows open and it set off their smoke detector. That's how bad this stuff is. If you have people in your family that have breathing issues, keep a close eye on them. Nothing to fool around with. Long-term effects? I think so. What is this, year number three now that we're dealing with this stuff? And I'm just trying to put my finger on why we didn't have this problem when we were all kids growing up. Is it the climate change thing? Is it the difference in the air patterns? Have things shifted that much? Could be. And am I going to blame mankind for this one? Nah, I'm thinking it's just the cycle. Just the way it goes. 68 right now, east breeze to 7. They expect things to climb up into the maroon category today. You could do AQI for St. Cloud, Minnesota. That is what I am doing right now. AQI for St. Cloud, Minnesota. AQI is the Air Quality Index. Today is the 16th. Health effects will be immediately felt by sensitive groups. You should avoid outdoor activity. Healthy individuals likely will experience difficulty breathing and throat irritation. You should consider staying indoors. You should consider rescheduling outdoor activities. It is in the very unhealthy category, 237. Fine particulate matter. Okay, fine particulate matter. Pollutant particles with a diameter less than 2.5 micrometers can get into your lungs and can get into your bloodstream. Serious health issues. The most severe impacts are on your lungs and on your heart. Coughing, difficulty breathing, aggravated asthma, and the development of chronic respiratory disease. Hello! Now I know. I made the mistake. Excuse me. I made the mistake last year of not listening to myself, and went out and mowed my lawn. I didn't care. It needed to be mowed, right? A couple of times when we were in the red category, and I think I'm going to pay for it the rest of my life. Don't do that. It's not worth it. I'm just saying. So, the very unhealthy category today, 237. 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
7: Out of the shadows, rising from the ashes of his once glorious life, the great phoenix, Joe Biden.
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7: What? Did he mumble November? The suspense is palpable. What will we learn? Who shot JFK? The truth about UFOs?
9: The first day of my vacation, I woke up. Yeah. Then I went downtown to look for a job. Then I hung out in front of the drugstore.
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10: Do you like green eggs and ham?
11: I do not like them, Sam I Am.
7: A coloring book. 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Then there's the movie rights.
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7: Good sport here for sure. 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
0: 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We have information this morning from respiratory experts. And it's pretty important that we know this. If you have pre-existing conditions, that is COPD, asthma, what do you do with this wildfire smoke? Some say you could create a clean room at home with a HEPA air purifier. Run your air conditioning on the recirculation setting. You could wear an N95 mask if you go outside, if you have to go outside, that is. Medical preparedness and environmental control, it is the combination that we need to go with. Leading pulmonologists, lung experts, and public health professionals suggest that you monitor your air with the air quality index. If you can, if you need to, seal up the home. Keep everything closed up. If you have a central HVAC system, close the outdoor intake damper. And again, switch to recirculate. HEPA filters, portable air cleaners. They say do not use an ionic or ozone-generating air purifier because they can produce lung irritants as well. Don't burn candles. Don't use your gas stove. Don't use your vacuum cleaner unless it's got a HEPA filter on it. That will introduce additional fine particulates into the air if you don't do the right thing. And if you've got some chronic issues with your lungs, strictly pay attention to your personalized action plan or your COPD plan. Drink plenty of water. Keep your airways moist. And if you have to go outside, maybe try to change your plan a little bit. It's not going to be good again today. 527 AM 1450 FM 99.3 KNSI. The air quality alert in effect until 11 o'clock tomorrow morning, at least.
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0: 68 degrees. 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
26: Fox News. I'm Gianna Gelosi. President Trump announced Iran allowed an American citizen wrongly detained to leave the country, calling it a gesture of goodwill by Iran on Truth Social. But strikes continue.
27: Iranian authorities claim to have struck U.S.-linked targets across the region in Jordan, Kuwait, and Bahrain. The United States military has itself completed another 6-hour wave of strikes. Separately, the U.S. fired on and disabled an unladen oil tanker, which we're told was attempting to sail towards a blockaded Iranian port.
26: It's Fox's Jonathan Savage. Canadian wildfire smoke across the U.S.
28: Think Detroit, Pittsburgh, New York, Boston. This is taking you from Thursday all the way into Friday down towards D.C. Obviously, those winds can shift the wildfire smoke in pretty drastic ways, but do expect to see rounds of this smoke kind of moving across the mid-Atlantic.
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29: 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We are looking for smoky skies and a high in the low 90s today. Your full KNSI forecast is on the way in moments. Good morning, I'm Jennifer Leverins. An air quality alert remains in effect through Friday morning for much of central and northern Minnesota as thick wildfire smoke continues to spread across the state. The Minnesota Pollution Control Agency says smoke from large wildfires in northeastern Minnesota and Ontario will bring unhealthy air to many communities with hazardous conditions possible near the fires in the Arrowhead. Health officials are urging everyone, especially children, older adults, and those with harder lung conditions, to limit time outdoors when air quality worsens. Governor Tim Walz and the executive committee met on Wednesday for a briefing on the wildfires burning in the Boundary Waters Canoe area. The council voted to extend the state's peacetime emergency for another 30 days, keeping state assistance in place and allowing the National Guard to keep providing personnel, equipment, and resources for wildfire suppression and emergency response. The Department of Natural Resources says 18 wildfires are burning in northern Minnesota as of this morning. A new nickel sulfide mine is being proposed on land about 1.3 miles from the Mille Lacs Band of Ojibwe community. The band is encouraging Minnesotans to take part in the state's review by sharing questions, concerns, and priorities with regulators. The proposed Tamarack mine would sit near wetlands, peatlands, lakes, homes, and sites the band considers culturally significant, and the site falls within the Mississippi and St. Croix River watersheds. The Minnesota Department of Natural Resources is taking public comment through September 14th online, by mail, or at one of its scheduled public meetings. Learn more at knsiradio.com. The U.S. Mint has started producing a new commemorative $1 coin featuring President Donald Trump as part of the nation's 250th anniversary celebration. The Treasury Department announced Wednesday the coin is expected to be released this fall. The final design was approved earlier this year by the U.S. Commission of Fine Arts, though the version now in production differs slightly from the original. Instead of being made of gold, the coin will have a gold-colored finish. Federal law prohibits living people from appearing on U.S. paper currency, but different rules apply to coins. And the NHL revealing the Minnesota Wild's opening dates for the next season. The Wild start the year October 1st in Nashville against the Predators. Their home opener is October 3rd against the Boston Bruins. The league will release the full 2026-2027 schedule later on this afternoon. It expands the season from 82 to 84 games, the first time NHL teams have played that many since the 2003-2004 season. KNSI News Time is 5:35. 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For more on these and other stories, visit knsiradio.com. I'm Jennifer Leverins, KNSI News.
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0: Good morning. It is 5:36. We're at 68 degrees. There is an air quality alert. It is not safe for anyone out of doors today. East breeze to 7 right now. Dew points at 61. 91, your expected high today, sunshine, heat index at 95. Patchy smoke tonight, down to 69. For tomorrow, sunny, 95, heat index at 101. Tomorrow night, 68. Sunshine, 87 on Saturday. Sunday, mostly sunny, 89. Monday and Tuesday, sun and 90. Wednesday, sunshine, 82. Make that Monday 90, Tuesday and Wednesday 82 degrees. There we go. We are going to get a little help from the wind today and tonight and tomorrow. It'll be from the south. Folks, there's much more to come on what we are dealing with. It is not a healthy place to breathe. That is for sure. Stay with us. Again, we're at 68. The time, 5:37.
11: This is a Bloomberg Money Minute. This May was a strong month for retail sales. This June likely was less so. We will find out this morning when the Commerce Department posts its monthly retail sales numbers. June typically is a weaker month for sales, and although that might be the case this time, the World Cup effect means increased spending for travel and entertainment in and around the host cities, which could mean a small rise for June sales overall rather than a decline. Two reports tracking the housing market today. The monthly tracker of the nation's home construction industry from the National Association of Home Builders is expected to show sentiment unchanged this month from last, meaning historically on the lower end, with high prices, high mortgage rates, and high anxiety still plaguing potential home shoppers. We also get the Realtors Association's measure of home contract signings for June. Economists are looking for a reading on either side of flat following May's strong advance of nearly 4%. Andrew O'Day, Bloomberg Radio.
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0: 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It's time for Bill O'Reilly.
12: Bill O'Reilly here. You are listening to the O'Reilly Update. Coming up next, the news with Mike Slater.
13: Thank you, Bill. Here's what's happening today in America. Great inflation numbers. Iran war heats up. A boat rescue and a major movie flop. It's all coming up. Then Bill's going to be here with your message of the day. But first, the consumer price index, as the inflation numbers, fell 0.4% last month compared with May. This is the largest monthly decline since 2020. Economists forecasted a 0.1% monthly decline after May's 0.5% increase. If you remove gas and food, they call this the core inflation number. Gas and food are often removed because they fluctuate so much. If you remove those two things, then inflation was totally flat from the month before, which is about as good as you could ask for. And these numbers are when the Iran war was still going on, still seems to be going on. The United States launched new strikes on Iran after President Trump vowed to reimpose a naval blockade, prompting Tehran to respond with strikes on targets in countries all around the region. Iran hit two ships in the Strait of Hormuz, killing a crew member, according to the United Arab Emirates, and a Norwegian tanker was hit by an explosion caused by an unidentified device off the Omani coast. The United States military said it hit targets across Iran, quote, to degrade Iran's ability to attack commercial shipping. It is believed America also struck Iran's only civilian nuclear power plant. After these strikes, Iran's Revolutionary Guards announced that they fired missiles and drones on Bahrain, targeting a residential building for U.S. forces. Bahrain said it intercepted several treacherous aerial attacks launched by Iran and accused Iran of targeting civilians. Search and rescue teams were hard at work yesterday after a boat caught fire in the San Francisco Bay near Alcatraz Island and then sank. The San Francisco Police Department said the call for the fire on the pontoon boat came at 3:30 Pacific time. 19 people were on board. They were all rescued except for one person still missing. Disney's newest live-action movie, Moana, is a total flop. Remember the catastrophe for Disney that was the live-action remake of Snow White? That opened to $42 million. Moana, the second live-action Moana, opened at $43 million. This means that it could lose Disney $200 million. Make a movie and lose $200 million. Well-deserved from Disney. But I'm going to take this moment to encourage you to please go see Young Washington. It's about George Washington and the French and Indian War. It is spectacular. You will absolutely love it. And we need movies like this to be a success, so we get more of them. Young Washington in a theater near you. And if you've ever read Bill's Killing England, you'll be very familiar with a lot of the things covered in the movie. I'm Mike Slater from Politics by Faith. Bill O'Reilly has your message of the day. Next.
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12: Time now for the O'Reilly Update message of the day. President Trump recently said the USA is going to run the Strait of Hormuz. In the meantime, the mullahs in Tehran are getting angrier and angrier. Not a good situation. So the new Ayatollah, whoever he is rejecting international inspectors from his now damaged nuclear sites. If the Iranians hold to that threat, there is going to be mass destruction in Persia. Unfortunately, many civilians will die. Sadly, our endeavor in Iran is not going well, at least today. Tomorrow might be something different. But the imagery obtained by CNN, of all people, shows that new construction at Tehran's nuclear enrichment facilities is underway. Those photos confirm the Iranians are resurrecting their atomic nuclear program. Everybody knew they were close to a nuke, and now the mullahs are confirming it. So they're just asking for trouble. Like the Japanese in World War II, how many times did we give them the chance to surrender before we had to obliterate Hiroshima and Nagasaki? A question worth pondering. I'm Bill O'Reilly. I approve the message by writing it. You can reach me, Bill at BillO'Reilly.com, Bill at BillO'Reilly.com, name in town if you wish to opine. All right, let's go to the mail. Shelley. Shelley says, greatly enjoyed No Spin News tonight, Mr. O. Find it fascinating that all of the news folks out there, you were the one who got the awesome last interview with Lindsey Graham. I'll be sure to watch all of it. Yes, it is worth watching. BillO'Reilly.com has it. You just punch it up, and there is the last extensive interview the late senator did. David, looks to me as if the Iranian military is really running the country. Yeah. The diplomats, government officers, and spokesperson over there have no true authority to do anything. That is true. It's a theocracy. It's a fascist state. Get out of line. I don't care who you are. You're dead. Ed Freeman, Nashville, Tennessee. Bill, did you read John Bolton's article in the Wall Street Journal? He believes the Iranian leadership is so weak it cannot control factions within the country. Mr. Bolton has no credibility with us at all. We do not believe he is an accurate broker of information. So if his name's on it, I don't bother. Edward Wood, Edenton, North Carolina. The sad truth is President Trump has gotten himself into a quagmire of his own making. Does he have the fortitude to finish this, or does it finish him? War proponent Lindsey Graham, God rest his soul, is dead. Does the president have much support on Capitol Hill? No. The American citizens are weary of Iran. Capitol Hill, the Republican Party is staying behind the president on the Iran issue. But you're right. I'd say most Americans are tired of this. Not to say it was the wrong thing to do, but we're not a patient people. In a moment, something you might not know. Home ownership has been the foundation of the American dream for generations. But just like that, the American dream can turn into a nightmare. 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
14: Nurse practitioner Kelsey Heighton. Kelsey, obviously, we'll know about it now. In the old days, I'm not sure we did, but everybody's doing the whole colon cancer screening thing.
15: Yeah, so starting at age 50 is when colon cancer screening is recommended. Sooner, though, if you do have a first-degree relative with colon cancer, we do want to start at 10 years younger than that diagnosis of the first degree relative. Mm-hmm. In high risk individuals, we are recommending colonoscopies. That way, if there is any concerns, they're actually able to remove any polyp seen, biopsy it right away to tell you what that diagnosis would be. For average risk individuals, there is the option for Cologuard as a service to mail you a stool kit. And then your stool is sampled and sent in to actually test for DNA that could be linked to colon cancer.
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12: Now the O'Reilly update brings you something you might not know. 24 years ago today, California soldier pleaded guilty to collaborating with terrorists in Afghanistan. His arrest and trial gained international attention for a man the press dubbed the American Taliban. Here's the story of John Walker Lind. He converted to Islam at the age of 16. Seeking to study Arabic and the Quran, he moved to Yemen in 1998, later to Pakistan. In May 2001, he crossed into Afghanistan, joined the Taliban, and eventually attended an al-Qaeda training camp. Following the September 11th attacks, Walker was captured by the U.S.-backed Northern Alliance in Afghanistan. Originally facing charges of conspiracy to commit murder and providing material support to terrorists, John Walker Lind reached an agreement with federal prosecutors in 2002. He pled guilty to two felony counts, supplying services to the Taliban and carrying weapons and explosives in commission of a felony. In other words, he was a traitor. Lind was sentenced to 20 years in prison. The conspirator served 18 years before his release in May 2019. During his probation, Lind was subjected to aggressive monitoring, including unannounced property searches, mental health counseling, specialized internet monitoring. Today, his case remains a subject of intense political scrutiny. We don't know where John Walker Lind is. The government will not tell us, citing security reasons. They fear someone would harm him. U.S. lawmakers and security officials raised alarms after public reports surfaced suggesting that Lind violated parole by maintaining ties with other extremists. He currently lives under supervision, but as I said, we don't know where. And here's something else you might not know. Lind isn't the only American who conspired with terrorists abroad. Since the 9/11 attack, more than 1,000 U.S. citizens have been arrested for supporting jihadi networks. 200 have been convicted. Back in a moment. 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
19: Talking with Nick Erkins, Erkins Water. 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
20: 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The more extensive tests get more pricey to ensure the family is content, peace of mind, everyone's safe drinking that water. 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
0: 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Good morning. We are in the hazardous air quality category as of 5 o'clock this morning. Your forecast is brought to us by American Door Works. 68, east breeze to 7 now, dew points at 61. A lot of smoke in the air. 91 our expected high today, sunshine, heat index at 95. Patchy smoke still tonight, partly cloudy, 69. 95 tomorrow, sunshine, heat index 101. Tomorrow night, a clear sky, 68. And then sunshine, 87 Saturday. Saturday night, 63. 89 and sunny for Sunday. Monday, 90. Tuesday, Wednesday, sunshine, 82. Again, we're at 68 right now. 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
0: 64 degrees with smoke right now. 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We will get to that. 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
30: Bobbing around during the day and then for 6 hours at night. I'm Dave Anthony, Fox News. Two waves of strikes across Iran.
31: Some of this information now is coming from Iranian state media, not confirmed by the U.S.
30: Fox's Mike Tobin in Tel Aviv.
31: Air defense is triggered very close to Tehran, showing U.S. forces striking further north than they have in this round of fighting. Also, barracks for Iran's 388th Mechanized Infantry Brigade were hit. The town of Ranshar to the southeast, that brigade operates tanks and armored vehicles. Also, as part of the blockade, the U.S. has now fired on a commercial ship. U.S. Central Command says the tanker was headed toward Karg Island, Iran's primary oil export hub. The ship ignored multiple warnings. U.S. aircraft fired Hellfire missiles into the smokestack and disabled it.
30: And Iran's been retaliating, launching drones and missiles targeting American bases in Bahrain, Jordan, and Kuwait. But President Trump insists
32: they want to settle so badly. They don't like what we're doing.
30: Again, warning, if Iran doesn't return to nuclear negotiations, the U.S. will bomb Iran's bridges and power plants next week. Tonight, the president will make a primetime address at 9 p.m. Eastern. He says he'll focus on election integrity as the president continues to claim there was fraud in the 2020 election he lost. The president's urging Congress to pass new regulations like voter ID and mail-in ballot restrictions, but Democratic Senate leader Chuck Schumer says,
33: Mr. President, the SAVE Act ain't passing. It ain't passing in the Senate, it ain't passing with Democrats, and it ain't passing in the courts.
30: There's a yellowish haze in the sky from the Great Lakes region as smoke from wildfires from Canada and Minnesota spreads all the way to Boston, New York, and Philadelphia, and you can smell it in the air.
34: We are expecting that air quality to reach unhealthy levels, so a good idea to stay indoors, avoid being outside for long periods of time.
30: Fox Weather's Bane Froney. South Texas keeps dealing with rain up to 30 inches in some areas, leading to flooding. The threat of even more today. Roads have been inundated, cars stuck, people needing rescue. America's leading.
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35: KNSI News Time is 6:02, looking for a high in the low 90s today. An air quality alert has been issued through at least tomorrow morning. Your full KNSI forecast on the way in moments. Good morning, I'm Jennifer Leverins. State agents raided a St. Cloud business Tuesday afternoon as part of a Medicaid fraud investigation. Agents with the Minnesota Bureau of Criminal Apprehension were seen carrying boxes out of Credent Care on West Division Street. The Attorney General's office confirmed to KNSI its Medicaid Fraud Control Unit and the BCA executed a search warrant at the business, which offers mental health support, housing support, and in-home services. No charges have been filed. Officials are not saying what specific allegations investigators are pursuing. Meanwhile, a St. Cloud lawmaker is helping select the state's first inspector general. Senator Eric Putnam is on the 8-member commission recommending candidates to lead the new Office of Inspector General, which he helped create as a bill he co-authored last year. Putnam says the commission's task is finding someone with the experience and integrity to wield the office's investigative authority well. The authority includes subpoena power and the ability to freeze state funds. Candidates go to the governor by January 1st, with an appointment due by February 1st. More than 11 million tons of textiles end up in U.S. landfills every year, and Saturday is a chance to chip away at that number. The Tri-County Solid Waste Commission is hosting a textile recycling drop-off from 9 a.m. to noon at the Stearns County Service Center in Wade Park, open to Benton, Sherburn, and Stearns County residents. Clothing, shoes, towels, bed linens, even dog toys are welcome, with no limit on how much residents bring. Carpets, pillows, and soiled or unwashed items won't be accepted. The commission's recycling partner, Retold Recycling, made headlines in 2023 with the Shark Tank deal alongside Mark Cuban. The St. Cloud Police Department inviting dog owners to its next Dog Walker Watch meeting coming up on Tuesday.

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5: 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Now your local forecast from the Hanson Paving Weather Center.
6: Good morning, 607. 64 degrees. We have dense smoke in the air. It will affect everyone today. The forecast brought to us by American Door Works. Meteorologist Paul Trombley is with us. And Paul, what is it going to take to get this smoke out of central Minnesota? Wind from the south?
7: Yeah. Based on where the air is still somewhat clear. Far southern Minnesota, southwest Minnesota. And yeah, we're going to see a light southerly wind develop later today, but it's just not going to be enough to clear things out much. I think we get probably more of a southerly wind that maybe clears things out as we get further into the day tomorrow. So probably more of a increase in air quality here for us as we get into that Friday forecast. In the meantime, certainly unhealthy levels with the smoke particulate concentration over us today, as we otherwise stay with a hazy skies, a smoky sky, maybe some partial sun through that, as we stay with highs at about 91 with a light southeast wind. 70 tonight with areas of smoke and partly cloudy skies as well. And then 95 on Friday, some hazy sunshine. The air quality could start to increase more noticeably during the day tomorrow with those southwest winds, 5 to 10. 95 for the high, 68 Friday night. Clear skies, warm weekend as upper 80s, 90 degree temps stick around Saturday, Sunday, some sun both days, and then mid to upper 60s Saturday and Sunday night. Slight chance for a shower storm Sunday night, otherwise a quiet week next week. Starting it off with about 90 on Monday with some sun, and then a cold front sweeps through Monday night and Tuesday, 62 Monday night. Highs in the low 80s Tuesday into Wednesday as we stay with overnight lows in the upper 50s at that point. I'm meteorologist Paul Trombley.
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6: Folks, this wildfire smoke is nothing to fool around with. We will get more information to you here in just a moment. What you need to know to stay healthy, not only you, but your family, long-term health effects. The biggest thing that I'm the most concerned about for you today. We're at 6:09 and sports brought to us by the Trout Companies. They are experts when it comes to removing contaminants that may make your water smell bad and taste worse. Timberwolves took care of the Indiana Pacers in a rather large way, 114-98, the NBA Summer League in Vegas. Minnesota takes on the Clippers tomorrow. The Twins on the road taking on the Chicago Cubs tomorrow, the first of three. You may recall they won back-to-back games before the All-Star break, did our Minnesota Twins. They're in third place. NHL announcing the Wild holding their home opener October 3rd with the Boston Bruins. Links people.

0: The Sparks last night, 96-87 at the Target Center. Kayla McBride, 24 points. Minnesota's won four in a row. They host the Portland Fire on Saturday. Timing is everything. The regular season for Major League Soccer just about ready to get back on the pitch. Minnesota United FC gets back to work next week. They will visit Sporting Kansas City on Wednesday. And speaking of soccer, the defending champions are back in the World Cup final. Lautaro Martinez scored a header in the stoppage time to put Argentina past England 2-1 in their semifinals in Atlanta. Enzo Fernandez tied the score with a goal in the 85th minute as Lionel Messi's squad faces Spain from New Jersey Sunday. Anthony Gordon put England up 1-0 in the 55th minute as the Three Lions failed then to close out the match with six defensive players on the pitch. Kind of like when you pull the goalie. The English have not made the World Cup final since 1966. I'll square off against the French in the third place round. That match in Miami coming up on Saturday. Being a franchise legend did not matter if you happen to be the Red Wings general manager. Steve Yzerman fired after 7+ years on that job. He was hired back in 2019 to resurrect the franchise that he starred with for 22 seasons. Instead, it just didn't happen. And then there's golf. Or gaff, if you prefer. The final major tournament of the year has arrived. The Open tees off at Royal Birkdale in England. Scottie Scheffler looks to defend his title. Won it last year by 4 strokes at Royal Portrush at Northern Ireland. He'll be alongside Tyrrell Hatton and Bryson DeChambeau for the first and second rounds. Thomas Dietrich, Matthew Baldwin, and James Nicholas among the first group teeing it up for round one. At least they'll be able to see the golf ball. And that is sport. Bob Hughes here. AM 1450. FM 99.3 KNSI. We're at 6:12 on the clock. What's the Ox
1: say? Thursday on Hot Talk with the Ox. Right away, hear how trial lawyers are licking their chops every time a rideshare driver gets in a crash, regardless of whose fault it is. Then after the Trump-Lindell endorsement yesterday, hear fallout from the various parties and campaigns. After that, the heat, the smoke, and the rest of the summer events coming up. Open minds, too. See you for Hot Talk with the Ox Thursday morning from 8 to 11 on KNSI. What's the Ox
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0: 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AM 1450, FM 99.3, KNSI. Good morning, we're at 6:14. So, we have a frontal boundary that is spreading heavy smoke south and west. It is not good. Health impacts will be exacerbated. You need to know a couple of things here. The maroon category is hazardous for everyone when it comes to the air quality index. The purple category is very unhealthy. And the red category is unhealthy. And it is all part of the air quality alert today. That includes northern, central, and portions of southern Minnesota until 11 o'clock tomorrow morning. Heavy smoke, of course, possible beyond the alert expiration date and time across Minnesota. Rain potential across the fires tomorrow could greatly help and improve the air quality, not only reducing the smoke, but the whole fire thing. As for the rest of Minnesota, a cold front brings cleaner air on northwesterlies through the day tomorrow. Now, we have southerly winds that are going to be part of our forecast today and tomorrow. They expect the air quality index to be at approximately 310. That is the number today. It is in the maroon category today. Tomorrow, they expect it to be in the orange category, which is unhealthy for sensitive groups. That's it. I will tell you that last year, I mowed my lawn when we were in the orange category, and I am still paying for it. I'm going to go out on a limb here and say that it would not be a good idea for you and yours to join us at Riverside Park today, tonight, to get to meet your neighbors. I would not expect anyone to bring their children out in air like this, not to mention any folks that are above the 55-plus category to come on out and endanger your lives, their lives, because it will have lasting or could have lasting health impacts on everybody. I know this because it has affected me that way. As a kid growing up, never a problem breathing. Starting 2 years ago, I've had to use some inhalers. One a preventive inhaler, and the other the emergency, right? We are in the 310 particulate category, and it's in the maroon category. And they say we have the highest air quality index bad news in the area. They say everyone needs to stay indoors and reduce activity levels. They also advise you to stay with us because we will bring you more information throughout the day. Again, we will be in the maroon category today. Yesterday was purple. It's going to get way worse, they say, before it gets better. If you would like to know more about this, go to airnow.gov, airnow.gov, and it's an EPA website. But there's information there on the wildfires in Minnesota and the air quality. There are micropollutants out there that will get into your lungs and can get into your bloodstream and cause all sorts of mayhem. We are not going to ask you to join us at Riverside Park tonight. It's supposed to get a little better, but if there's anybody that has asthma or COPD, or even if you don't, I cannot in good conscience ask you to come out to the park tonight, Riverside Park. So, we will reschedule. It may be after August 4th at Eastman Park in Lake George. Can't do it next Thursday. It's our anniversary and we will be out of town. I just have to keep some priorities straight. Not going to do it next Thursday at Riverside Park, that is for sure. But we'll do our darndest to get this thing rescheduled. And we'll even We'll even make sure everything is nice and fresh for you. Huge thanks, of course, to Monet's Meats, providing all the delicious food. Bernick's, celebrating 110 years this year for all the ice-cold beverages. The St. Cloud Area Family YMCA, we're going to hang on to those bikes, going to hang on to all of our other prizes. We still will be taking care of business over at Riverside Park. It just will not be tonight, okay? I cannot in good conscience ask anybody to leave their home and come spend an hour or so with us or two out in this smoke. Just not going to do that. We're talking about serious medical issues that could pop out of control here. You need to monitor the air. Today, you need to seal your home, make sure that your windows and doors are closed. If you're using, if you have central air, close the outdoor intake damper and switch the system to recirculate. It should all be there on your thermostat. But yeah, you do not want to be bringing, like if you've got an air exchange unit, you do not want to be using that. So shut that bad boy off. If you have a portable air cleaner that has a HEPA filter in a room that you spend most of your time, wherever the kids are, living room, bedroom, whatever, use that. And do not use ionic or ozone generating air purifiers. They can produce lung irritants. Did you know that? And I know the smoky odor is everywhere, but do not burn candles. Do not use your gas stove if you can help it. Or don't vacuum unless you've got a HEPA filter on that vacuum, because you'll stir everything up and put more fine particulates into the air. If you have chronic respiratory problems, do not fool around. Strictly adhere to your personalized American Lung Association action plan or COPD plan, whether it's asthma or COPD, what have you. And make sure that your medication is there for you. Your inhalers, what have you. Preventive, emergency. And something else that is really important is that you stay hydrated. Hydrated, that is. Drink plenty of water to keep your airways moist. Keeps the little cilia, remember, eighth grade health class, the cilia are those little itty-bitty teeny-tiny hairs in your lungs. They help filter everything. And it, by drinking plenty of water, you help your lungs clear out any trapped contaminants, and they will be in there. What about going outdoors? Mask up. The harder and faster that you breathe, this is not rocket science here, and I'm not trying to tell you how to live your life or anything. But you are urged to avoid strenuous activity outdoors today, because the harder and faster you breathe, the more harmful particulates will be inhaled by your lungs. And again, they will get into your lungs and they will get into your bloodstream. And they can cause all sorts of problems. Surgical or cloth masks will not filter out the fine particulates. You could wear an N95, a KN95, or an N100 respirator. And if you don't have air at home, your air quality becomes severe. Find a spot that has large commercial-grade air filtration systems. Go to the library. Go to the mall. Maybe there are clean air shelters out there. If there are, I am unaware. But I do know, yesterday, and I'll just tell you this story, we have a family member who has terrible lung issues, and we went and found a portable air conditioner for her. She was able to buzz down and pick it up. We were going to bring it up to her, but no, she buzzed down because it saved a little bit of time for her. So just be careful out there, because it will cause lasting, long-term respiratory issues. I know. Again, the Meet Your Neighbor get together at Riverside Park. We cannot in good conscience ask anybody to come outside this evening, so we will have to reschedule that. Never in a million years would I ever think that anything like this would be happening here. But again, we are in the hazardous, the maroon category, and we are expected to remain there pretty much the rest of the day. Just be safe, all right? I think you probably know what to do, so use your common sense. 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
0: 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Good morning. We're at 627 right now. The air quality is not good. We are in the maroon category. Danger, danger, danger. That's all I'm going to say about that. If you do not have to go outside, do not go outside. And that is from healthcare professionals. Not Bob Hughes. We're at 64 degrees right now. Wind is calm. We expect 91 today. Heat index at 95. We'll have a south breeze today. That may help. A south breeze tonight as well. Partly cloudy down to 69. Smoke still with us tonight. For tomorrow, sunshine and 95. Heat index at 101 tomorrow. Southwesterlies tomorrow at 10. Down to 68 tomorrow night. Saturday, sunshine 87, a north wind, partly cloudy 63 Saturday night, and then Sunday, mostly sunny 89, south-southwesterlies to 5 miles an hour. We have a 50% chance of rain on Sunday. Please make that Sunday night. After midnight, partly cloudy down to 68, and Monday, sun and 90, 25-mile-an-hour gusty wind, but they are from the north-northwest, which may help as well. 82 and sunny for Tuesday and Wednesday. But again, folks, this smoke is nothing to fool around with, again, in the maroon dangerous category for all concerned today. 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More on what is happening out there. Jennifer Leverins in the award-winning KNSI radio newsroom. 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
16: Fox News. I'm Chris Foster. U.S. airstrikes disable an oil tanker headed for Iran, defying a blockade.
17: It's a tanker flagged out of Curacao named Belma. U.S. Central Command says the tanker was headed toward Karg Island, Iran's primary oil export hub. The ship ignored multiple warnings. U.S. aircraft fired Hellfire missiles into the smokestack and disabled it.
16: Fox's Mike Tobin. Witnesses for and against Todd Blanchard's attorney general confirmation testify in the Senate today. He spoke yesterday, top Senate Democrat Chuck Schumer.
18: The only thing today's hearing confirmed is that Todd Blanchard represents only one client, an awful client, Donald Trump.
16: Utah Republican Mike Lee on Fox.
19: He once represented President Trump, but that doesn't mean that he can't serve as Attorney General of the United States. The fact is, they don't like President Trump. They want to smear anyone associated with him.
16: America's listening to Fox News.
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21: 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Smoky skies, a high in the low 90s today. Your full KNSI forecast is on the way in moments. Good morning, I'm Jennifer Leverins. Hazardous wildfire smoke continues to spread across Minnesota as fires intensify in the Northeast. At least 18 fires have burned more than 45,000 acres, marking the region's worst fire activity in 20 years. Governor Tim Walz and the Executive Council extended the peacetime emergency Wednesday as crews continue evacuating the Boundary Waters canoe area. Two groups of youth campers were rescued from the Canadian backcountry after becoming trapped by flames. Meanwhile, the Minnesota Pollution Control Agency has expanded and upgraded an air quality alert as wildfire smoke continues pushing south, with central Minnesota now expected to reach the maroon or hazardous air quality index category. Sensitive groups such as people with lung disease, including asthma, heart disease, and children and older adults should remain indoors and keep activity levels low. The general public should avoid all physical activities outdoors. A man accused of running a scheme that stole millions of dollars from a Minnesota housing program is pleading guilty to wire fraud. Prosecutors say Mokhtar Aiden enrolled his company, Brilliant Minds, as a housing stabilization services provider in 2022, and the business submitted reimbursement claims totaling more than $2 million. Aiden is accused of pocketing between $300,000 and $400,000 for himself, with most of the rest going to others who were part of the scheme. The state shut down HSS in October after federal regulators found widespread fraud in the program. Sentencing has not been scheduled. Minnesotans have a chance to weigh in on a proposed new nickel sulfide mine. The Tamarack Mine would sit near wetlands, peatlands, lakes, homes, and sites the Mille Lacs Band of Ojibwe considers culturally significant. The Minnesota Department of Natural Resources has opened a public comment period running through September 14th. The proposed mine is within the Mississippi and St. Croix River watersheds. Comments can be submitted online, by mail, or at one of the DNR's scheduled public meetings. Learn more at knsiradio.com. Treasury Secretary Scott Bessent says the U.S. Mint will begin striking a $1 coin featuring President Donald Trump. A rendering of the new coin was released on Wednesday commemorating the 250th anniversary of the signing of the Declaration of Independence. The piece, which is not real gold but does have a gold-like finish, will be available in the fall. And the Minnesota Twins are off today, but they are getting ready for a three-game set against the Chicago Cubs that will be held at the world-famous friendly confines of Wrigley Field. KNSI News Time is 6:35. This look at news brought to you by Create a Legacy, Richmond, and Little Falls. For more on these and other stories, visit knsiradio.com. I'm Jennifer Leverins, KNSI News.
0: Hey, Jen, this is not breaking news because we just talked about it a moment ago, but we're not going to do the meet your neighbor thing tonight. I just cannot ask people to come out in this kind of smoke, this kind of danger. We will, right now, our numbers are at 405, okay? And anything above 300 is hazardous to everybody.
21: Yeah.
0: So we will reschedule our Meet Your Neighbor get-together. It's supposed to be going on at Riverside Park tonight, but, I mean, stop to think about what we would ask people to do. Bring your children out in a very dangerous situation. Bring yourself out. Not going to do that. If you happen to be 55 and above, let's face it, a lot of our listeners are, including myself. I'm not going to go out there and cause anybody to have some long-term respiratory issues. I just can't do that in good conscience.
21: Oh, no, and I applaud you, actually, for just saying, no, we're not going
0: to
21: do this.
0: It's hard for me to make that call. Trust me on that.
21: Oh, I know. You love these things.
0: I do. I really do.
21: You are so good out there.
0: Well, thank you.
21: Grilling and shaking hands and just playing with the kids and stuff. But yeah, I'm sitting here and I feel like I'm getting a cold.
0: Yeah.
21: So, I mean, and I've been inside with filtered air for 2.5 hours now.
0: There's a lot of stuff happening out there. These particulates are 2.5 micrometers, I would say micrometers, but that's what you use to measure small things, right? So micrometers, 2.5, they can get in your lungs, these little chunks, little particulates in your lungs, getting into your bloodstream. It's going to cause a whole lot of problems for a whole lot of people. So we're not going to ask you to come outside tonight and make things worse for yourself.
21: Thank you.
0: Yep. Yikes. 405. We are in the maroon category. It breaks my heart to have to do that, but I'm not going to cause you any problems. AM 1450, FM 99.3, KNSI. We're at 637 right now. They say it should improve to about 310 particulates, which still, we're in the hazardous category, okay? And I'm just not going to do that. Please be safe today. 6:37. Be right back.
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0: 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Heat index at 95. South breeze to 5. Patchy smoke tonight, partly cloudy, 69. Sunny and 95 tomorrow. Heat index at 101. A southwesterly to 10. Tomorrow night, a clear sky, 68. West-southwesterlies at 10 miles an hour. Sunshine, 87 on Saturday, a north wind at 10. Saturday night, partly cloudy, 63. Sunshine, 89 on Sunday. South-southwesterlies on Sunday, only about 10 miles an hour. And then on Sunday night, we have a 50% chance of rainfall after midnight, likely. Partly cloudy, down to 68. A south wind at about 5. Monday, 90, northwesterlies gusting to 25. Clear Monday night, 63. Tuesday and Wednesday, sunshine and 82 each day. We're at 64 right now. And again, the Meet Your Neighbor get-together tonight at Riverside Park. We are going to postpone that. We will reschedule it. It was supposed to start at 5:30 this evening, but we cannot ask anybody to endanger their families and themselves coming out to meet your neighbor tonight. So we will reschedule. 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
4: This is a Bloomberg Money Minute. More homeowners are falling into foreclosure. According to real estate analytics firm Adam, foreclosure filings jumped 21% in the first 6 months of this year compared to the same time a year ago. It shows that homeowners may be facing more financial strain this year. States with the worst foreclosure rates are Florida, South Carolina, and Indiana. Checking on your money, S&P futures are slipping this morning as uncertainty swirls around the Middle East. The U.S. striking Iran for a fifth straight day as tensions rise. And more Wall Street money is flowing into professional sports. The Yankees are said to be in advanced talks to raise nearly $3 billion in financing from investing giant Apollo Global Management. Sources tell us some of the funds will be earmarked for growth opportunities. The Yankees are the financial heavyweight of baseball, with Sportico estimating the club to be worth more than $9 billion. No comment so far from Apollo or the Yankees. Courtney Donahoe, Bloomberg Radio.
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0: 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You know they know water from the bottom to the tap, right? Well, we're going to play a little bit of soccer very, very soon. No? Not the World Cup, but Major League Soccer is about ready to get back underway. The Minnesota United FC returning back to action next week. They will visit Sporting Kansas City next Wednesday. We'll get to the World Cup here in just a sec. First, though, the NBA Summer League continues out in Vegas. Minnesota blows out Indiana 114-98. They will face the Clippers tomorrow. Will the Timberwolves? Twins on the road taking on the Cubs. Start a three-game set tomorrow. They won back-to-back games before the All-Star break, did our Minnesota Twins, in third place in the AL Central. National Hockey League giving the Wild announcement, holding the home opener on October 3rd. Minnesota hosts the Boston Bruins. Lynx beat the Sparks last night, 96-87 at the Target Center. Kayla McBride led everybody, had 24 points. Minnesota's won four in a row. They will host the Portland Fire coming up on Saturday. The defending champions are back in the World Cup final as Lautaro Martinez scored a header in stoppage time to push Argentina past England 2-1 in the last semifinal matchup from Atlanta. Enzo Fernandez tied the score, had a goal in the 85th minute. Lionel Messi's squad will face Spain from New Jersey on Sunday. Anthony Gordon put England up 1-0 in the 55th minute, but the Three Lions failed to close out the match with six defensive players on the pitch. England has not made the World Cup final since 1966. Going for third place, they battle the French in Miami on Saturday. The final major golf tournament of the year is here. The Open tees up in England, Royal Birkdale course. Scottie Scheffler looking to defend his title from last year. He won it by four strokes at Royal Portrush in Northern Ireland. He'll be alongside Tyrell Hatton and Bryson DeChambeau for the first couple of rounds. Thomas Dietrich, Matthew Baldwin, and James Nicholas among the first group teeing it up for round one. And Steve Yzerman, phenomenal hockey player with Detroit for a whole bunch of years. He was hired to get that squad to the next level, but it didn't happen. Steve Yzerman is looking for work. Oh, we should also mention this. The St. Cloud Rocks last night over at the Rock Pile amidst all of the smoke. They fall 2-0 to the Moondogs. St. Cloud on the road tonight going to Dickinson. The Badlands Big Stick, 7:35. Probably some fresh air out that way. The next Rocks home game coming up on Tuesday the 21st against the La Crosse Loggers. Magnify Financial giving away drawstring bags to the first 300 fans at the Rock Pile, Joe Faber Field. 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I get to be Bob Hughes, AM 1450, FM 99.3, KNSI 646. And again, I just want to reiterate, we are not going to ask you to venture outside tonight to meet your neighbor at Riverside Park. We will postpone. We will reschedule that event. We are in the maroon category, dangerous for everyone. The air quality is not good. Go to www.airnow.gov if you want to stay updated on your local air quality index, the AQI. Right now, we're in the number is 405. Okay, it is not good. It can cause lingering health concerns, lingering respiratory issues. I cannot, in good conscience, ask you to bring your family out of doors. We will just have to reschedule. Okay. As for you folks today, keep those windows and doors closed. If you've got your central air on, close the outdoor intake damper. Switch the system to recirculate. You don't want to be bringing smoky air in. When was the last time you changed your furnace filter? I did mine yesterday. If you have a portable air cleaner with a HEPA filter, put that in the room where you spend most of your time, where the kids are. Living room, bedroom, family room, whatever. Avoid ionic or ozone-generating air purifiers. They produce lung irritants, or they can. And if you want to freshen the air, please don't. Don't burn candles. Don't use your gas stove. Don't use your vacuum cleaner unless it's got one of those high-performance HEPA filters on it. Otherwise, you just stir the thing up. Fine particulates, very fine particulates embedded in this smoke. We likely will see some ash falling out of the sky as well. If you have chronic respiratory issues, make sure that you pay attention. Follow your asthma action plan, your COPD plan. Keep an eye on everybody. You got family members that are dealing with this stuff. Please keep an eye on them. Oh, and another thing, drink a lot of water. Keep your airways moist. It helps your lungs deal with any of these trapped contaminants. Helps them flush all of that stuff out. You are to avoid strenuous activity out of doors because, obviously, the harder and faster you breathe, the more harmful particulate matter you will be inhaling. You might want to put on a mask if you have to go outside. The N95, the KN95, the N100 respirator. Surgical or cloth masks do not filter it out because the particulates are way smaller than that. 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
0: 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Once again, Riverside Park, we are not going to get together tonight to meet your neighbor. We will reschedule, and we will be back in the neighborhood re-inviting everyone. So, yeah, we'll let you know what's going on, okay? But not tonight. Cannot ask you in good conscience to bring your family out there and maybe cause them some respiratory difficulties for the rest of their life. That just is not cool. And I bring this up because do you recall when all of this stuff started a couple of years ago? I did not pay attention. You know, I'm still Superman in my mind, still some teenage idiot who just doesn't ever get hurt by anything. So I thought I would go outside and mow my lawn. It has caused some permanent damage. I now have to be on an inhaler twice a day, just a preventive kind of thing. And then I also have the emergency inhaler. And never in a million years did I ever think that I would be doing that kind of stuff. It is one of the reasons why I started working out again at Rejuve Medical to get my lung function back to where it needs to be. It has gotten better, but I'm still needing to use these inhalers as preventive and emergency when it pops up. So I'm not going to ask anybody to come out there at Riverside Park tonight, because when I was stupid and was mowing my lawn, we were just in the orange and red category, the maroon category today. Dangerous, dangerous air quality. So we'll postpone our Riverside Park Meet Your Neighbor get-together. Thanks to Hanson Paving and Monet's Meats and Burnix and the St. Cloud Area Family YMCA. We're still going to get it done. It just won't be tonight. Thank you. 6:53.
25: 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Summer's over.
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28: 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On this Friday, I'm thinking about the Democratic Party's foolish rhetoric on the economy. Progressive politicians are running around the country screaming, affordability, affordability, like Paul Revere. But when you ask them how they would lower prices in America, they don't have a blanking clue. They can't do what they want to do. 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
0: 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Good morning. Coming up on 7 o'clock, temps at 66 with smoke pretty much everywhere in the state of Minnesota. The air quality alert remains in effect. We will be in the maroon category today. Dangerous for everyone.
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4: Iran keeps targeting U.S. bases in neighboring countries. I'm Dave Anthony, Fox News. Incoming fire reported again in Kuwait. Iran also launched missiles and drones into Bahrain and Jordan, retaliating for two more waves of U.S. bombings, first during the day and then 6 hours at night. President Trump warns it could get worse next week, taking out their bridges and power plants if Iran doesn't return to nuclear negotiations.
5: They do want to settle. We'll find out whether or not we settle with them or we just finish it off.
4: The president's also thanking Iran on Truth Social for what he calls a goodwill gesture.
16: For the first time since this Iran war started, the Iranians have released an American citizen who had been interrogated and hit with an exit ban. Her name is Dina Karari, and her lawyer is telling us this would not have happened, but for the extraordinary and relentless efforts of President Donald Trump, Dina is now safe and traveling back to the United States. According to the Foley Foundation, now this is the first American release since September of 2023. Three Americans taken captive there since 2025. About five Americans still wrongly detained.
4: Fox's Peter Ducey at the White House. The rain keeps pouring down in South Texas, causing flooding, leading to water rescues. It got worse overnight in Uvalde, where Fox Weather's Robert Ray is out near a road underwater.
19: This emergency vehicle, I'm going to get splashed bad. Just going by. Wow, he is moving at a good clip right there. And they are trying to get to people. But all of this water moving across this bridge and overtaking. This town is essentially shut down until this water recedes. Tornado warnings in the middle of the night. And last night, between 1 and 3 a.m., at least 6 inches of rain falling amid thunder and lightning. Terrible scenarios here in Hill Country.
4: Smoke from wildfires in Canada and Minnesota keeps spreading.
20: It's hazy and gray here in Cleveland. The smell of the smoke is very strong. You can't miss it. And the Midwest and the Northeast are expected to see the thickest smoke today.
4: Fox Weather's Katie Byrne. Their air quality alerts Minnesota to Maryland. 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
22: 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Widespread smoke high in the low 90s today. An air quality alert has been issued through tomorrow morning. Your full KNSI forecast is on the way in moments. Good morning, I'm Jennifer Leverins. A St. Cloud healthcare business is the latest target in the state's crackdown on Medicaid fraud. The Minnesota Attorney General's office says its Medicaid Fraud Control Unit and the Bureau of Criminal Apprehension served a search warrant Tuesday at Credent Care on West Division Street. Agents were spotted hauling boxes out of the building. The company advertises mental health, housing, and in-home services. So far, no one has been charged in connection with the raid. State Senator Eric Putnam of St. Cloud has been appointed to the Legislative Inspector General Advisory Commission. The bipartisan 8-member panel is responsible for recruiting candidates to lead Minnesota's newly created Independent Office of Inspector General, which will investigate fraud involving state programs. Putnam co-authored the legislation creating the office and says the goal now is to find a leader with experience and integrity to ensure the agency operates independently. The commission must recommend candidates by January 1st, 2027, with the governor required to appoint the state's first inspector general by February 1st. KNSI's Meet Your Neighbor picnic series for today at Riverside Park in St. Cloud is being postponed. dense smoke from large wildfires burning in the Arrowhead has central Minnesota, including St. Cloud, in the maroon or hazardous air quality category. A new date has not yet been announced. The series will close out for the summer with a national night out bash on Tuesday, August 4th at Eastman Park near Lake George. Learn more at knsiradio.com. The St. Cloud Police Department will hold its next monthly dog walker watch meeting July 28th. Well-behaved dogs can join their humans at the Whitney Dog Park on Forest Drive to talk about home security camera tips. The meeting runs from 6:30 to 7:30. Dog Walker Watch is a community engagement program hosted by the police department in partnership with the National Association of Town Watch to train residents who walk their pets to become extra sets of eyes and ears to spot and report suspicious activity in their neighborhoods. KNSI News time is 7:05. This look at news is brought to you by Create a Legacy, Richmond, and Little Falls.

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6: 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Now your local forecast from the Hanson Paving Weather Center.
0: Meteorologist Paul Tremblay is with us, and your forecast is brought to us by American Doorworks. Paul, what's it going to take to clear the air here?
7: Yeah, we're going to have to... At this point, we need a southerly, southwesterly wind to start to bring some cleaner air down from that direction. Yeah, pretty stagnant right now. Not a whole lot of wind today to help any of that situation for us. So, yeah, just kind of status quo, unhealthy air quality today, tonight. And there's some indications that southwest winds, albeit light, develop late today, tonight, which could start to bring some of that clearer air, at least closer into the area here as we get into tonight, tomorrow. So maybe some improvement in parts of our area. Kind of have to track that as we head into Friday more so. But it looks like we're still in the thick of it today here, as we do stay with some hazy sunshine through that smokiness in the atmosphere. Highs at about 90. Winds out of the southeast, 5 to 10. Turning more southerly as the day goes on, but pretty light and insignificant here through midday with any wind. Tonight, 70 with clear to partly cloudy skies, still smoke, and then on the way to 95 Friday, another hot, humid one with some of the hazy sunshine. Southwest winds, 5 to 10 tomorrow. After high of 95, 68 Friday night, 88 Saturday, some sunshine, 64 on Saturday night, 90 and some sun Sunday. Slight chance for a storm Sunday night, 68, and then near 90 on Monday with some sun. Cold front coming through on Monday, though, starting to feel the cooler temps, lower humidities behind it Tuesday and Wednesday. As we go back to 62 Monday night, some sun Tuesday and Wednesday, low 80s, and then back into some upper 50s for lows midweek. I'm meteorologist Paul Tremblay.
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0: 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Good morning. 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City water or a private well, the Trout Companies are committed to providing you with the finest quality water supply that is possible. The defending champs are back at the World Cup. Lautaro Martinez scored the header in stoppage time, pushes Argentina past England 2-1 in the last semifinal matchup last night in Atlanta. Enzo Fernandez had tied the score with a goal in the 85th minute. Lionel Messi's squad faces Spain from New Jersey now, coming up on Sunday. Anthony Gordon put England up 1-0 in the 55th minute, but the Three Lions failed to close it out with six defensive players on the pitch. England's not made the World Cup final since 1966. They play the French for third place in Miami, coming up on Saturday. Minnesota's soccer team back in action next week, as the MLS regular season coming back. Minnesota visits Sporting KC on Wednesday. Lynx beat the Sparks last night, 96-87 at the Target Center. 24 points for Kalen McBride. Minnesota's run, one, that is, four in a row. They host the Portland Fire on Saturday. Timing is everything. The NHL gave all 32 teams a sneak peek at their full regular season schedule yesterday. the Minnesota Wild.

0: host their, or rather holding their home opener on October 3rd. Minnesota hosts the Boston Bruins. The Twins on the road taking on the Cubs, but not until tomorrow. Minnesota's in third place in the AL Central. Timberwolves blew out the Pacers 114-98, the NBA Summer League in Vegas yesterday. Minnesota faces the Clippers tomorrow. Little golf going on this weekend as the final major tournament of the year is here. Royal Birkdale in England, the Open. Scottie Scheffler defending his title, won it last year by four strokes at the Royal Portrush in Northern Ireland. He'll be alongside Tyrell Hatton and Bryson DeChambeau for the first couple of rounds. Thomas Dettry, Matthew Baldwin, James Nicholas among the first group teeing it up for round one. And then there are the St. Cloud Rocks who have gotten out of Minnesota. They are going to the Badlands to take on the Big Sticks tonight. Last night, not a good outing as they fall 2-0 to the Mankato Moondogs. Now, the boys will be back. Next Rocks home game coming up Tuesday the 21st, 6:35 at the Rock Pile. The Lacrosse Loggers coming to town. Magnify Financial giving away drawstring bags to the first 300 fans at the Rock Pile. And again, that's coming up on Tuesday the 21st. That is Sport. I am Bob Hughes, AM 1450, FM 99.3, KNSI. Hey, if you are sitting on the fence when it comes to the housing market, stay with us. Letters from Home. I love that feature when we do the Taking You Home episodes with the folks from Voigt Johnson Real Estate. Brandon Johnson has all sorts of great insightful information for you. That conversation coming up at 7:23 this morning. We will go outside the box with the Ox at 7:20. And of course, the Doctor's In with Integra Care Clinics on the way at 7:40 this morning on KNSI.
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0: 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Good morning. It is 7:15. And let's see. I'm going to just take one more check on what's happening weather-wise here in central Minnesota. We have smoke in 66 degrees right now. Dew points at 61. So 91 the high today. 95 on the heat index category. South wind of 5 miles an hour. The smoke is not good. We are in the maroon category. Hence, we are rescheduling our Meet Your Neighbor get-together that was supposed to take place this evening at Riverside Park, but I just cannot, in good conscience, invite anybody to bring their family out into this kind of air. It's dangerous. And I do not want to be the one to cause lingering respiratory concerns for your kids, your parents, your grandparents, any of that. You are not supposed to go outside today. If you do go outside, you are advised to wear proper masking and avoid any kind of strenuous activity, because the harder and faster you breathe, the more harmful particulate matter you will inhale. And this is a super teeny tiny stuff, 2.5 microns in size. And that stuff can get in your lungs. It will get in your lungs. It can get in your bloodstream and cause all sorts of long-term effects. So we cannot do this evening at Riverside Park. We will get there, though. We'll reschedule soon. It won't be next Thursday, but we'll get it done. All right? 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You know as well as I do that sometimes the headlines that cross my desk are the most bizarre things, and it's just fun to read the headlines. You don't even have to go to the whole story. For example, a New York school will terrify children, which is already a great headline. A New York school will terrify children by deploying a humanoid robot teacher this fall. Full-on humanoid robot. Her name, or its name, is Sally. Not going to replace the classroom teacher yet, but it is programmed to provide learning support for both students and educators. Sally will have a lifelike appearance with silicone skin and long brown hair. She'll be stationary in a seated position, but she's going to have a wide range of upper body movements and facial expressions. My word. She's not going to use the students' names, so the kids will have to address themselves with a number. This is right out of 1984. Wow. They'll be able to say, "Hi, Miss Sally, I'm student number 1234. And Sally would say, "Hey, we were talking about this yesterday. Do you want to continue that conversation?" She can also support teachers by interjecting if the teacher forgets where they're at in the lesson plan or accidentally skips over something. Backseat teachers, that's what we need. Sally is costing the district about $57,000, which is a discount price from $95,000. Don't know what the average salary of teachers is in that district in New York, but no doubt it is a future point of friction. From Syracuse.com. Humanoid robots now in the classroom. Students, not names, but numbers. And you know what's next. AM 1450, FM 99.3, KNSI. We will go outside the box with the ox in 1 minute.
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10: 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Heroes like United States Navy Chief Shannon Kent. 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
11: When you need to know. Outside the box with the ox.
8: Out of the shadows, rising from the ashes of his once glorious life, the great phoenix, Joe Biden.
11: Since I left the presidency, I've had a lot of people ask me, Joe, what have you been doing? I've written a book about my time as president. 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It's available for pre-order now.
8: What? Did he mumble November? The suspense is palpable. What will we learn? Who shot JFK? The truth about UFOs?
12: The first day of my vacation, I woke up. Then I went downtown to look for a job. Then I hung out in front of the drugstore.
8: Will it be a pithy novel of captivating enchantment narrated by the Pence's family pet rabbit, Marlon Bundo?
13: Do you like green eggs and ham?
14: I do not like them, Sam I Am.
8: A coloring book. So much advanced speculation. Assuming within hours of its release, we'll see it appearing ubiquitously in those random little mini libraries atop poles staked in the front yards of Democrats' houses all over the country. Well, he could incorporate Supreme Court Justice Sonia Sotomayor's strategy for book sales, mandating each group he agrees to speak to all buy a copy in advance. Then there's the movie rights.
15: And that's where the big bucks start rolling in.
8: Good sport here for sure. But back to the opening statement.
11: Since I left the presidency, I've had a lot of people ask me, Joe, what have you been doing?
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0: Brandon Johnson is back in studio with us. Good morning, sir.
23: Hi, how are you?
0: Great, because it's one of my favorite things to do. Letters
23: yes.
0: from home. May I?
23: Absolutely.
0: All righty. We are looking to purchase our second home prior to selling our current home. We would like to use our current equity as our down payment. Is that possible to do in today's market, Brandon Johnson?
23: Yeah, so that's a regular occurrence is kind of that conversation and debate on, do we need to go contingent? Are we comfortable going non-contingent? And then what's kind of the risk-reward balance of going non-contingent and then listing your home afterwards?
0: Okay.
23: And then once you, if you make that decision, we feel comfortable. What are the logistics mm-hmm. at actually doing that? And that's what this question kind of leads into.
0: Sure.
23: So there's a lot of options. And let me just backtrack a little bit. I'm not a lender or a loan officer.
0: Yes.
23: The first thing I would advise this person or anyone in this situation is to sit down with your lender. And right. I always recommend someone here in town, local, just because it's nice to be able to walk into their office, sit down face to face and plan this out. There's a few options. We talk about a bridge loan. There's a product. There's a lot of products that most lenders would have access to for these people if they have their down payment.
0: Mm-hmm.
23: And so a lot of I'm just reading into where they're going is
0: sure.
23: they still want to maybe put 20% down or not be subject to the mortgage insurance, but they might have a chunk of change in their equity, 75, 80 grand, 100, right. whatever that amount is, that would reduce their payment significantly, that they want to lower their monthly payment by paying it down. So you can just make that a prepayment, but your amortization schedule is not going to be necessarily readjusted automatically.
0: Okay.
23: And so what I would recommend to these people is there's a number of local lenders that will offer a one-time what they call recasting.
0: Okay.
23: Meaning if you put your down payment down, if you have 20%, 10% down, and then you sell your home 3 months, 4 months later, they will do, and you take that equity out, let's just say it's $75,000 for lack of a better, for example, purposes, and then they will re-amortize that rather than just make it as a early payment and pay down the principal.
0: Yeah.
23: They can re-amortize that. They do a one-time recasting, which then adjusts your payment accordingly for the foreseeable future, 20 years, 30 years, whatever that is. Oh. So that's a great tool to be able to do when you are going non-contingent and you are able to put that 10%, 20% down.
0: Sure. Now, there's something that's very important. You already stated this, but I'm going to reiterate. Yeah. Brandon is not a lender.
23: Correct.
0: Okay. He is a realtor. But you work with lenders all the time.
23: Yeah. And so the big thing that I just want to point out here is there are a lot of options when it comes to financing. Whether that's home equity line of credit is another option on your existing home. But there's caveats to that. There's restrictions on can you list your property Sure. while you're doing that. So there's a lot of restrictions, but there are a lot of options. And the important thing is we can kind of make suggestions and then you go and sit down with your lender and plot out the best path that makes sense for you.
0: Okay. Does it work better? And that's a bad way to put it, but I'm just wondering, like, for example, I'm 23 years old. I'm walking in and I'm going to buy my second home I don't have great credit and I don't have a lot of experience and all that, as opposed to somebody who happens to be 50 or 60 years of age. It's our fourth home. I've been dealing with the same bank, the same lender for all three of the first ones. That kind of thing. So you have that relationship already established with the lender. Super important.
23: Absolutely. And I think what the scenario you described, as you do this your third, fourth time, there just becomes a more of a comfort level understanding the process. So it's really more of just the financials that the lender will give them. From my experience, if it's your second home, the first time you do anything, there's a learning curve.
0: Yeah,
23: right?
0: For sure.
23: So there's the first time you buy your house. But then I would say just as big of a learning curve is the first time you sell a house and then buy a house in conjunction, because there's a lot more moving pieces in that. So I don't want to say you're a first time home buyer, but the first time you're selling your home and buying, it's different than the first time you buy your house.
0: Yeah.
23: So that's more of an education process with us at Voight Johnson, as well as the lender, to say, okay, the lender will give you the financials, but here's the risks involved with doing each of these. Do you feel comfortable? And so it's not as simple as yes, you can, but do you feel comfortable doing it? And that's our role, is to say, give you all your options. What's your comfort level for each of these? Again, I say this in a lot of different contexts, but any real estate transaction, there are risks involved.
0: For sure.
23: Our job is to minimize those risks. We can't eliminate them.
0: Right.
23: But here's what we can do in your situation to minimize the risks as best as possible. And then what's your comfort level? And when I say that, here's what the ultimate question is. How bad do you want this new house?
0: Absolutely.
23: That's what it comes down to.
0: And you know what? I have, the good fortune to have bought and sold. I think we're on number 6 or 7 for me personally. And every time you always learn something new. But I have been on every scenario that you have talked about, like the bridge loan, you know, the HELOC, all that kind of stuff to make it work.
23: Yep.
0: Whatever it, and again, it, you are spot on. How badly do you want this house?
23: Yeah. And so it can be very possible to have 2 or 3 months double payment. And for some people that's manageable, other people it's not. It really comes down to, is this home or your building, is that worth it for you to do for this particular house? And sometimes yes, sometimes no. And our job is just to give you the options and try and give you the risks with the current market.
0: And I think you framed it perfectly, you know, because everything that you do, there's risk involved, right? And the more that you can minimize those risks, the happier everybody's going to be. How do we minimize our risks? How do we work with you at Voight Johnson
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0: Letters from home with Brandon Johnson. My favorite part of taking you home.
23: 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Bob.
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0: Good morning. It is 7:30. It is time for news.
2: News. I'm Gianna Gelosi. President Trump announcing Iran released an American citizen in a gesture of goodwill as the U.S. and Iran continue to exchange strikes. The U.S. Navy hitting another ship trying to escape a blockade of Iranian ports.
3: The U.S. has now fired on a commercial ship. It's a tanker flagged out of Curacao named Belma. U.S. Central Command says the tanker was headed toward Karg Island, Iran's primary oil export hub.
2: As Fox's Mike Tobin, crews are racing to contain hundreds of out-of-control wildfires in Canada, and the flames are blanketing the Midwest and the Northeast with thick, hazardous smoke.
13: Dangerous conditions causing Minnesota officials to evacuate thousands from the Superior National Forest area in the northern part of the state. And the worst may be yet to come as the smoke will blow across the country throughout.
2: As Fox's Chanley Painter, America's listening to Fox News.
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24: 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Smoky skies and a high in the low 90s today. Your full KNSI forecast is on the way in moments. Good morning, I'm Jennifer Leverins. Dry fir and spruce are fueling wildfires in the Boundary Waters Canoe Area Wilderness that could burn until snow falls. Experts say the largest fires are too intense and too remote for crews to extinguish without major help from the weather. The Thumb Fire has now grown to about 14,000 acres and is spreading into Canada. Firefighters are protecting people, homes, and infrastructure while aircraft battle fires in the most remote areas. Officials say some isolated fires could continue smoldering for months. Meanwhile, an air quality alert remains in effect through Friday morning for much of central Minnesota, as thick wildfire smoke continues to spread across the state. The Minnesota Pollution Control Agency says the air is hazardous to breathe, and everyone, especially children, older adults, and people with heart or lung conditions, should limit time outside as the air quality worsens. Meanwhile, the annual art fair in the gardens at Munsinger and Clemens Gardens has been canceled. The event was set for today from 10 to 6 and was to bring more than 60 artists from across Minnesota to the Riverside Gardens for a day of art, music, and food. Musicians were scheduled to perform. Food vendors were slated to be on site. Organizers say the hazardous air is just too much for people to spend any time outside. The art fair is held every year on the third Thursday in July at the gardens alongside Riverside Drive Southeast in St. Cloud. Minnesotans are being encouraged to share their thoughts on a proposed new nickel sulfide mine. The Tamarack Mine would sit on wetlands, peatlands, lakes, homes, and culturally significant sites for the Mille Lacs Band of Ojibwe. The Minnesota Department of Natural Resources has opened the public comment period running through September 14th. Its location within the Mississippi and St. Croix River watersheds means decisions made during this review could affect water resources that connect communities across Minnesota. Comments may be submitted online via mail or by attending one of the DNR's scheduled public meetings. Learn more at knsiradio.com. The U.S. Mint has started producing a commemorative $1 coin featuring President Donald Trump as part of the nation's 250th anniversary celebration. The Treasury Department says the coin is expected to be released this fall. While the original proposal called for a gold coin, this version, now in production, will instead have a gold-colored finish. Federal law generally bars living people from appearing on U.S. paper currency, but a law authorizing commemorative coins for the nation's 250th anniversary allows Trump's portrait to appear on the coin. KNSI News Time is 7:35. 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For more on these and other stories, visit knsiradio.com. I'm Jennifer Leverins, KNSI News.
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25: 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Now your local forecast from the Hanson Paving Weather Center.
0: Folks, we're going to be in the maroon category today. That is dangerous, hazardous for all persons. If you cannot avoid going outside, it is advised that you mask up. You are to avoid strenuous activity out of doors today. Obviously, the harder and faster you breathe, the more harmful particulate matter will be inhaled. And that particulate matter can get into your bloodstream through your lungs and cause all sorts of respiratory problems. Our air quality alert, again, in the maroon category today. 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Sunshine, heat index at 95. Tonight, patchy smoke down to 69. Tomorrow, sunny and 95. Heat index at 101 tomorrow. Clear tomorrow night, 68. Sunshine, 87 for Saturday. Saturday night, down to 63. 89 and mostly sunny for Sunday. Sunday night, perhaps a blessing from above. A 50% chance of rainfall after midnight, partly cloudy Sunday night, down to 68. And then for Monday, sunshine and 90. Sun and 82 for Tuesday and Wednesday. Again, our Meet Your Neighbor get-together at Riverside Park tonight has been postponed. And the big doings at Munsinger Gardens canceled as well. The art fair canceled for tonight and, well, today as well, just because that maroon category. We cannot go outside and not pay for it later. 7:38 right now.
26: This is Bloomberg Money Minute. The world's largest jet engine manufacturer is capitalizing on the boom in travel. GE Aerospace raising its full-year financial outlook, marking the seventh increase in its forecast since January 2024. Demand for spare parts and maintenance shows few signs of slowing down. However, GE Aerospace still sees supply chain constraints and inflation to continue. Stocks finished the day higher yesterday. Traders are optimistic that inflation has peaked, easing concerns the Federal Reserve will have to hike interest rates. The Dow rose 150 points. This morning, Wall Street is focusing on continuing developments in the Middle East. S&P futures are heading for a lower open. And Kalshi is planning to offer sports-style betting on drug trial results. The company is expanding in biotechnology by offering wagers on the outcomes of clinical trials and regulatory decisions. Kalshi is also evaluating whether to offer bets on flight cancellation rates at specific airports. Courtney Donahoe, Bloomberg Radio.
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0: 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The doctor's in with Williams IntegraCare. There I go again with IntegraCare clinics coming up. Gee, and I did it right two times already today. Right now, though, sports brought to us by the Trout Companies. They have been drilling residential wells all year round for more than 60 years. Argentina beat England last night in Atlanta, 2-1. And Enzo Fernandez led Lionel Messi's squad. So we will have Spain in the World Cup final now versus Argentina. Spain beat the English 1-0. When it comes to Minnesota sports, NBA Summer League blew out the Pacers last night, did the Timberwolves, 114-98. Minnesota now takes on the Clippers tomorrow. Twins on the road tomorrow, taking on the Chicago Cubs. Minnesota Wild, the home opener, October 3rd against the Boston Bruins. That was announced yesterday from the National Hockey League. Lynx beat the Sparks 96-87 last night. Kalen McBride, 24 points. Minnesota's won four straight. They host the Portland Fire on Saturday. And back to soccer as Minnesota United FC gets back to work next week. They will visit Sporting Kansas City FC, that is, on Wednesday. And that is sport. Bob Hughes here, AM 1450, FM 99.3. KNSI, the doctor's in a minute.
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14: Nurse practitioner Kelsey Heighton. Kelsey, obviously, we all know about it now. In the old days, I'm not sure we did, but everybody's doing the whole colon cancer screening thing.
15: Yeah, so starting at age 50 is when colon cancer screening is recommended. Sooner, though, if you do have a first-degree relative with colon cancer, we do want to start at 10 years younger than that diagnosis of the first degree relative. Mm-hmm. In high risk individuals, we are recommending colonoscopies, which is the procedure to go in and actually visualize any abnormalities within the colon. That way, if there is any concerns, they're actually able to remove any polyp seen, biopsy it right away to tell you what that diagnosis would be. For average risk individuals, there is the option for Cologuard, which is really convenient for a lot of people, where we use Cologuard as a service to mail you a stool kit, and then your stool is sampled and sent in to actually test for DNA that could be linked to colon cancer.
14: Fascinating.
15: Yeah, and if you do end up getting that positive result on a Cologuard, your next step really is to get that colonoscopy, though, for further evaluation.
14: How serious, if you have frequent colonoscopies or colon screenings, if there is any issue, that will pretty much, likelihood of getting it early and
15: yeah,
14: is pretty
15: absolutely.
14: Good?
15: And that's kind of where, as far as old times go to now, yeah, is that with colon cancer, it is almost preventable. The earlier you catch it, the better prognosis you have. Most of the time, for people that have colon cancer, you actually don't have symptoms until it is later in the stages, which obviously then becomes a little bit harder to treat.
14: Absolutely. Mm-hmm. Yeah, and can spread, right, from there and whatnot.
15: Exactly.
14: Yeah, a lot of people do this. I mean, is it pretty much everybody doing it these days?
15: Yes, especially with the Cologuard and the easier access with that.
14: Okay.
15: I would say it's definitely more common. And also, I think just the knowledge and just being more familiar with colon cancer, hearing about friends, family that were diagnosed, people are more aware of it.
14: Yeah.
15: And so come back to see us.
14: And of course, you would refer, right? So you'd be the referral to, you don't do colonoscopies here at Williams.
15: We don't. 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
0: Talking with Nick Erkins from Erkins Water. Their phone number is 685-8762. Just a phone call away, as close as Cold Spring. Nick, one of my favorite stories, and your dad told this one the last time that we were together, about these 5-gallon jugs of water. And he pointed out, you go to the grocery store, is that typically an RO system or?
19: Correct. 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
0: you take care of that.
19: That they recommend. 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You risk contaminating yourself from your bottle that's not being sanitized.
0: Folks, reach out to Erkins Water. Again, as close as a phone call away, they're in Cold Spring, 685-8762. 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
0: 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It is dangerously smoky out of doors. So, the festival that was going to be going on at Munsinger Gardens, the Art in the Park thing, that has been canceled. And our Meet Your Neighbor get-together at Riverside Park tonight has been postponed. We will have more information on Meet Your Neighbor at Riverside Park. We will get that done, but it won't be today. It won't be tomorrow. Maybe next week. Not on Thursday of next week, but we'll try to get it in earlier than that if we possibly can. A lot is going to depend on the weather. A lot is going to depend on when we can get this smoke out of here, right? So let's talk a little bit about what is happening in our atmosphere right now. If you go to airnow.gov, www.airnow.gov. It's an EPA air quality index location website. And as of 7 o'clock this morning, our current air quality is in the maroon category. It is 392. And anything above 300 is hazardous to everyone. You're advised, it says right here, everyone should stay indoors and reduce activity levels. If you have to go outside, you are advised to mask up and to avoid strenuous activity. The harder and faster you breathe, obviously, the more harmful particulate matter you will ingest. An N95 mask might work, a KN95 mask might work, an N100 respirator likely will. What will not work are basic surgical or cloth masks. These particles, the particulates, are so small. 2.5 microns. Super small. They get into your lungs, they get into your bloodstream, they cause all sorts of health problems. Long-term health issues. And we cannot, in any kind of good conscience, invite people to come out of doors at Riverside Park tonight and spend a couple of hours with us, even though we would love to see you. So we're going to reschedule all of that. Smart people also at the Gardens, Munsinger, because they have canceled their Art in the Park get together today and tonight. Again, airnow.gov. There's a mobile app for you that you can download. You can also just do a Google search for the AQI index, the current air quality index. And either place you go, we have multiple sources, and they all put us in the purple category, in the maroon category. Hazardous. It stretches all the way from the tip of the Arrowhead all the way down south of the Twin Cities. Rochester is in the moderate category, but they are very close to the unhealthy category. Mankato, where the St. Cloud Rocks are playing baseball tonight, they are in the moderate category right now, but everything is expected to move south. So everything is going to get worse to the south of us. It is possible we may see a little bit of rainfall late in the weekend, but this is some crazy stuff. Grand Forks, North Dakota. Unhealthy. Oops, I was wrong. The Rocks are not going to Mankato. They got beaten by Mankato last night, 2-0. They are on their way to North Dakota. And it'll be in the very unhealthy category. The air will Moorhead, also in the purple. And again, you just look at it for yourself. PCA.state.mn.us, or you could just do a Google search for AQI for Minnesota. You'll be asked to pop in your zip code. It is not good. So I mentioned the categories for the numbers, right? With airnow.gov, right? Anything above 300 is bad. The tip of the Arrowhead right now is at 719. Ely, 1,270. Hibbing, 736. Duluth's at 926 right now. Bemidji, 535. Brainerd's at 497. It is not good out there. And again, the Riverside Park get-together tonight for Meet Your Neighbor has been postponed. And the Art in the Park series at Munsinger Gardens has been canceled for tonight as well. I'm sure there are some other things that are going on that are not going on out of doors anymore. Stay tuned. We will have the very latest throughout the day here on KNSI.
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0: This is just too plain, too funny. You know, I was talking to you about about headlines. A New York school will terrify kids by deploying a humanoid robot teacher this fall. That's one of my favorites today. The other one is Slop Face taking over Hollywood. Slop Face. From the Hollywood Reporter. Think back to the last several decades of movie stars, okay? They tended to have pretty unique looks. Guys like Al Pacino, right? Steve McQueen. David Niven. Any of the other superstars that were out there. Meryl Streep, Nicolas Cage, Christopher Walken. Samuel L. Jackson, right? Sandra Bullock. There was a time when celebrities didn't all share a quote-unquote certain look. But a writer at the Hollywood Reporter thinks that that is really changing, and today's stars all have a sameness to them. Here's the quote. The homogenization of Hollywood beauty standards is the result of decisions by the gatekeepers of stardom, as well as by the stars themselves, who urge plastic surgeons, cosmetic dentists, and dermatologists to achieve on-trend looks they hope will benefit or extend their careers. They call it slop face. Is it our fault? Social media? Yes. When was the last time you saw a star under 40 with less than perfect teeth? Or a bald spot or a large nose? How about a lead actress in a movie with a body mass index over 30? A shirtless leading actor without washboard abs? Yeah, but that's what we all want. Fantasy, my friends. Wouldn't it be neat if one of these days Hollywood could actually be real? Now, there are some actors and actresses that are resisting, right? Good for them. Personally, let your hair go gray. Let your hair fall out. If you get wrinkles, that's because you were smiling. That's always a good thing. You know the frown ones in between your eyebrows? That's okay, too. It's real. It's real. And we all know we could use a lot more reality these days, huh? K-N-S-I.
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0: 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Good morning. It is 8 o'clock. Hot Talk with the Ox coming up. We are in the maroon category. Riverside Park location tonight's Meet Your Neighbor get together has been postponed. At Munsinger Gardens, the Arts in the Park series has been canceled for today and tonight.
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8: The U.S. on the offensive, firing deeper into Iran than it has in the past.
7: After two waves of bombings during the day and then 6 hours overnight, as Iran retaliates, firing missiles and drones into neighboring countries with American bases. And Fox's Mike Tobin also reports from Tel Aviv.
8: The propaganda ramps up on the streets of Tehran. One example of the propaganda, there's a mural of the late Senator Lindsey Graham with devil horns painted on his head. And there's another giant mural of President Trump in a coffin. President Trump was asked yesterday what he thought about these threats toward him. He says he doesn't spend much time thinking about them.
9: The Islamic Republic of Iran is not happy right now.
7: And as the president again warns, the bombing will get worse next week, targeting Iran's bridges and power plants if they don't return to negotiations. President Trump did thank Iran on Truth Social for setting a detained American free.
10: A joint American-Iranian citizen, Dina Karari, was banned from leaving Iran after traveling to visit her family in 2024. She faced charges of collaboration with a hostile state and espionage. According to her lawyer, Jared Gensler, censor, Karari was interrogated numerous times and suffered enormous physical and psychological hardship.
7: Fox's Jonathan Savage. There are Senate confirmation hearings today for the nominees to lead the TSA and Labor Department. A hearing resumes this hour for Acting Attorney General Todd Blanche, who faced tough questions about the Trump IRS tax settlement and the Jeffrey Epstein sex trafficking files, but he won't be there this morning.
1: Here are some of the witnesses slated to appear at today's hearing. Blanche's supporters include former U.S. Attorney General John Ashcroft and Jennifer Bowes and Angel Mom. On the opposing side, there's Danny Besky, an Epstein survivor. The stakes are high as Blanche needs the support of every Republican on the Senate Judiciary Committee to advance to the full Senate.
7: Fox's Madeline Rivera. We just got an update to the economy showing a slowdown in shopping. Retail sales rose just 0.2% last month from May. 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
11: 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We'll see a high in the low 90s today. We're under that air quality alert through Friday morning. Your full KNSI forecast on the way in moments. Good morning, I'm Jennifer Leverenz. State agents raided a St. Cloud business Tuesday afternoon as part of a Medicaid fraud investigation. Agents with the Minnesota Bureau of Criminal Apprehension were seen carrying boxes out of Credent Care on West Division Street. The Attorney General's office confirmed to KNSI its Medicaid Fraud Control Unit and the BCA executed a search warrant at the business, which offers mental health support, housing support, and in-home services. No charges have been filed. Officials are not saying what specific allegations investigators are pursuing. St. Cloud Senator Eric Putnam has been appointed to a commission that will help pick the leader of Minnesota's new Office of Inspector General. Putnam was a co-author of the bipartisan bill that created the office, which investigates fraud within state programs. He's one of eight members on the panel now tasked with recommending candidates to the governor. In a statement, Putnam says getting the office running correctly matters just as much as passing the bill did, and that the commission's job is finding a leader with the experience and integrity to use its authority well. Benton, Sherburn, and Stearns County residents have a chance to clear out their closets for free this weekend. The Tri-County Solid Waste Commission is hosting a textile recycling event Saturday from 9 to noon at the Stearns County Service Center in Wade Park. Residents can drop off worn or unwanted clothing, shoes, linens, and other fabrics with no limit on how many items they can bring. Carpets, pillows, or soiled or unwashed items will not be accepted. The commission is partnering with Retold Recycling, a company that landed a deal with Mark Cuban on Shark Tank in 2023. And the St. Cloud Police Department is inviting dog owners to its next Dog Walker Watch meeting on Tuesday, July 28th. The gathering runs from 6:30 to 7:30 at Whitney Dog Park on Forest Drive, where officers will share tips on using home security cameras to help prevent crime. This look at news brought to you by North Risk Partners. For more on these and other stories, visit knsiradio.com. I'm Jennifer Leverenz, KNSI News.
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0: This is the Ox. Welcome to Hot Talk with the Ox, the Smoky Thursday edition. Man, I gotta say, usually I poo-poo things like this, but this one's the real deal. I will explain why I mowed my lawn yesterday. I'll explain it later. But also, there'll be no hot dogs in the park tonight.
1: Bummer.
0: Terrible Todd. No art in the park either. The annual art in the park at Munsinger Gardens, Clemens Gardens, not happening today due to the smoke. And man, it is pea soup out there. Coming up, by the way, stay tuned. Within the next half hour, I, Dan the Ox Oxner, host of Hot Talk with the Ox, will utter something never before said on Hot Talk with the Ox in the quarter century we've been on the air. Never have I said these words, and certainly never have I said them in July. Maybe you know what I'm going to say. So that's coming up. Pastor Carol joining us in 1 hour. Pastor Carol Smith from the Place of Hope after the big Saturday event. Looked like it was a great time. How did they do despite the 100-degree temperature there on the pavement? Yikes. And be careful. Be careful of the lettuce or whatever it is that you're eating, because it could cause gastrointestinal difficulties. Just a few things going on today on Hot Talk with the Ox. Lots to get to. Oh, it's National Dole Whip Day today.
1: Oh, yum.
0: Which is not nearly as exciting as yesterday's National Hot Dog Day that Terrible Todd informed me we completely missed. I had it on my notes. We just didn't get to it. The Mike Lindell endorsing, or the Donald Trump endorsing Mike Lindell for governor thing kind of upended the whole show. But we can celebrate National Hot Dog Day today if we want to. Lots to talk about there, by the way. I was corresponding with some of my Washington, D.C. friends about Ben's Chili Bowl in D.C., the best half smoke all around. Is that a hot dog? Is a half smoke a hot dog? I think it kind of is. All of those things, and who knows what else, in a moment. But first, we've got a special guest, a rare first segment guest here on Hot Talk with the Ox. Very interesting situation that maybe you're not aware of, or maybe you are, if you are a rideshare driver or whatever. And that is something involving accidents. And just because there's a rideshare company involved, for some reason, like anytime they get in an accident, the trial lawyers are licking their chops and like, yeah, great, we're going to sue these guys. Like, wait a minute here, even if it's not their fault. Apparently, this is a big deal, and they're seeking congressional action, they being the Taxpayers Protection Alliance, probably others. But we have Ross Marchand joining us. He is the executive director of the Taxpayers Protection Alliance. Ross, welcome to Hot Talk with the Ox, sir.
2: Good morning. Great to be on your show.
0: Yeah, it's my pleasure. Where are you at the moment?
2: I'm in Washington, D.C., actually not too far from Ben's Chili Bowl.
0: On U Street or the other one?
2: On U Street, close by.
0: That's the classic. That's the classic. I got to say, though, it's hard. I mean, you get the half smoke there, but if they throw a cheeseburger on the grill, I've never had a burger there, but next time I go to D.C., I'm getting a burger.
2: Highly recommend.
0: I'm there for the half smoke. That's my thing. But it's like, man, when that burger starts cooking, is that like the best burger in town?
2: I don't know the best burger. I mean, that would be a really bold statement, but it's a really good burger.
0: Okay.
2: I'll say that much.
0: Yeah, it's as good as it looks then, because I've only seen it. I've never been into one. Well, Ross, on a more serious note, we've got an issue here. This is interesting. This was brought to my attention by another lawyer, and it's interesting to hear lawyers condemning lawyers, but apparently they know the gig. So, first of all, Ross, what's the ill here? What's this problem that I'm just now finding out about?
2: Yeah, first, you know, taking a step back, cost of everything is going way, way up. And that goes from everything transportation related, especially ranging from auto insurance premiums going way, way up, surpassing a $3,000 a year mark. Can you believe that? But also ride sharing. The cost of an Uber or Lyft has gone way, way up over the past 10 years. And a big part of that problem is lawsuit abuse. And really, it's a tax. I mean, it's not, people don't talk about it like it's a tax, but it is absolutely a tax. And it impacts millions and millions of Americans every day.

0: We've all noticed it. Huge. You're looking at, I mean, just in the past, what? The statistics show, like, just even in the past 5 years, our car insurance have gone up 50% or more.
1: Exactly. Yeah. And if less lawsuit abuse is addressed, it's going to keep going up.
0: Okay. All right. So tell me about this. And this is interesting. I'm a little bit familiar with this in a way. And just a quick aside here, Ross, and I'll let you explain this specific situation. But oddly, years ago, and if you're trying to sue the ox, don't bother, because I'm not eligible for a blanket policy. An umbrella policy. Radio talk show hosts are prohibited from getting umbrella policies. I would have to spend so much to get umbrella policy coverage that it wouldn't be worth it. Because apparently, if I have umbrella coverage, then people are going to sue me like crazy for whatever I'm saying. But knowing that I don't have it, it's like, then they won't sue me.
1: Well, I'm a lawyer, so you're well advised. I mean, look, the problem with these ride-sharing lawsuits is you have a driver. Let's say a driver runs a red light and, heavens forbid, hits another driver, even a pedestrian. Who is going to be held liable? Well, you have these trial lawyers, and do they want to sue the driver or only the driver? No, absolutely not, because they can't get that much of a payout from that individual driver. But where they can get a massive payout is the ride-sharing company. So it is absolutely a loophole in the current law, and these trial lawyers, they ruthlessly exploit it, and everyone pays the price. Because, of course, you know, it costs so much money to have these ride-sharing company lawyers come in and defend claim after claim after claim, and guess who winds up paying for all these lawyer fees and the payouts? That's right, customers.
0: Obviously, right? You got to pass it along to the ultimate consumer.
1: Exactly.
0: Ross, how epidemic is this? So, like, every time an Uber driver gets in any kind of an accident, you've got these trial lawyers just swooping in and seeing if there's some red meat there?
1: Yeah, exactly. Yep. They start circling like sharks, and this is the end result. And things escalate very quickly, and you see case after case after case. I mean, it is the same old story, and always winds up getting passed along to these ride-sharing customers, which, again, millions and millions of Americans rely on ride-sharing services to get to work, or, you know, they step off a plane, right? The first thing they do, they call a ride-sharing service to get to their destination. So all these Americans are impacted by this lawsuit tax.
0: All right. So what? Is there a remedy for this?
1: Yes, and it's actually more than 20 years old. So what is old is new. You have this thing called the Graves Amendment. And this became law more than 20 years ago. And it was a very similar problem with rental cars. And trial lawyers were using all these same tricks to increase costs for rental car services. And what happened was Congress got together and they did the right thing. And they said, you know what? Drivers are going to be on the hook for driver negligence. We're going to keep it at that level, and we are going to get these lawsuits out of control. So now what Congress is considering, and they are right to consider, is expanding that system for reining in lawsuit abuse to ride-sharing platforms.
0: Okay. Seems like a simple fix. No?
1: Yeah, you would think so. I mean, there is a lot of opposition because, you know, the trial lawyer lobby and industry, of course, you know, they want to protect their bottom line, right? And they want to continue to pad their pockets. So you're always going to encounter that resistance, unfortunately. But TPA is going to continue fighting the good fight and advocate for this long overdue reform.
0: So the Democrats will accuse the Republicans then of just protecting their billionaire big business friends by not allowing any lawsuits if a Uber driver gets in an accident?
1: That's how it goes.
0: Would it, though? I mean, would you know, is there still an avenue for trial lawyers in a situation like this, even with the amendment?
1: Well, the idea is, with the amendment, they're not off the hook for accountability. So negligence is still going to be punished, and you can still sue if you have one of these terrible situations. The idea is that it's going to be proportionate, and it's going to remain at the driver level if the driver is at fault. And that is so important. That's going to result in lower transportation costs for millions of Americans.
0: So we're victims of this, having to pay higher Uber fees because of this?
1: Yes. Yeah. No, we are all victims of this lawsuit tax.
0: And it's going to get worse?
1: It will, unless Congress does something.
0: All right. So the term vicarious liability is something that's thrown around in this, apparently, as a lawyer. That's what this means?
1: Yes. And just to drill it down, because, of course, you know, it's really easy to throw around these legal concepts and these legal terms. But basically, the idea vicarious liability is that you're assuming the liability of someone else. And look, vicarious liability, you know, has a role and it figures prominently in a lot of employer-employee litigation. But the important thing to keep in mind is, in this case, it is being abused to hold these ride-sharing companies liable, even in situations where the driver is entirely at fault.
0: So, I guess in this situation, is this an existential threat to, say, a ride-sharing, Uber, Lyft type thing?
1: Yes. Unless Congress gets this under control, these ride-sharing fees and costs and expenses, it's going to continue to go up across the board. And it's going to become cost prohibitive to even call an Uber to take you 5 miles.
0: That's amazing. And so, so individual states can work on this if Congress doesn't?
1: So the idea is, sure, individual states can work on it. And most torts and lawsuits along these lines, you know, anything in the world of auto liability, by default, usually that takes place at the state level. And that makes sense for purely local matters, which you know, a lot of tort lawsuits involve purely local situations. But of course, ride sharing very often crosses state lines, and leaving it to the states has resulted in a mess and these out of control cost increases. So Congress really needs to act here. I mean, of course, you know, states should absolutely take the lead in tort reform, and many states have, but Congress really needs to get this under control.
0: This almost sounds, Ross, like something that could be done at the administration level rather than needing a new law. Like, couldn't like the secretary of something or other just put this in decree and just say, okay, we're going to extend this to rideshare platforms, this rental car protection deal?
1: Really, the best way to approach reforming the rules of the game when it comes to anything with the judiciary and lawsuits, you really have to involve Congress. You have to involve lawmakers. And you've seen this play out successfully at the state level. And you have states like Florida, for example, leading the way on tort reform. And these state lawmakers have been, you know, commendably pushing these long overdue reforms. But now that needs to happen at the federal level with Congress.
0: The fact that the law is there, this is just adding this to the list. I mean, it seems like, I think, was it a bipartisan law in the first place 20 years ago?
1: Exactly. Yeah, it was bipartisan. It was very popular and it was successful. But the scope of that Graves Amendment needs to be expanded to include ride sharing services.
0: Well, is it going to happen? What do you know?
1: I sure hope so. Now, I say this for a lot of things. I am cautiously optimistic.
0: Yeah. And do you now, Reta, and two, I'm not familiar with this, but do Uber drivers and Lyft drivers personally, do they have to have higher insurance than normal people?
1: Yeah. So these insurance, as a result of this lawsuit abuse, these insurance de facto mandates, these company policies and all these requirements, I mean, they're going up and up and up. And again, I mean, you see that, right? So the cost of everything is increasing. And I mean, that's both a cause and a symptom.
0: So whether you get in an accident or not. Right? I mean, you're paying this.
1: Yeah, exactly. Huh. Yeah, everyone is impacted.
0: All right. Well, Ross, is there a Taxpayers Protection Alliance, I don't know, like an action sheet or something, or something we can do?
1: Visit our website, protectingtaxpayers.org.
0: Protectingtaxpayers.org. I feel like we've had you on a few times in the past, either at CPAC, or are you a Grover Norquist Wednesday meeting guy?
1: Yeah, Wednesday meeting. CPAC, all of the above.
0: I knew that you were familiar, so appreciate what you guys do. Appreciate talking to you. So what's that website again? Taxpayers Protection Alliance. 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
1: Protectingtaxpayers.org.
0: Simple. Ross Marchand, Executive Director, thanks. Thanks for bringing this to our attention. Who knew?
1: Thanks for having me on your show.
0: All right, man. We'll see you at Ben's one of these days.
1: Sounds good. Oh, the burgers are on me.
0: Okay, I'll take you up on that. Before I let you go, you ever had chili at Ben's Chili Bowl? I never actually had their chili.
1: I have, yeah. Yeah, I have had chili from Ben's Chili Bowl many times.
0: All right.
1: I'm not a big chili fan, but at Ben's, it's pretty good.
0: I was there on a super hot day a while back, my first time there, and I'm like, I'm going to have some chili. And then I'm like, you know, I'm not. It's too hot for chili, so...
1: Just put some ice cubes in it.
0: There you go. Thanks, Ross. See you later.
1: Take care.
0: Making me hungry. I'm telling you. Ben's Chili Bowl. Great history behind that, by the way. And, you know, this is one of those places, just to get aside here on Ben's Chili Bowl, this is one of those places where, like, if you were to go up to the wall and just start scraping away on it, I don't know how many layers of paint there are, because I think this place opened in the 40s or something. And I mean, I just got to be like 10 layers of paint or 20 everywhere. It's awesome. Anyway, my thinking about food. Who knew about this, though? Yep. So this is a big deal for sure. I can't just like, okay, let's sue the rideshare company. Why not? That's where the money is. Coming up, 320-251-1990 on the Boulder Tap House studio or text line. Don't hate me for what I'm about to say on Hot Talk with the Ox next.
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0: Hot talk with the Ox going live to the State Department. Secretary of State Marco Rubio speaking on left-wing terrorism. Let's listen in here.
21: With slogans like, "Where is your God now?" A healthcare executive executed in cold blood in the streets. Multiple assassination attempts on a sitting president. And the murder of the greatest conservative activist of a generation. A man who happened to also be a husband and the father of two young children, shot and killed while speaking to a crowd of students. This is a distinctive and unique evil. It has always been driven by a hatred, above all else, a hatred for civilization itself. It is a revolt of the worst against the best, a revolt of the weak and the cowardly against the strong and the good. It is perpetrated by those who cannot build, who cannot create, who cannot achieve great things, and take their revenge upon the world for their own inadequacy by seeking to destroy those who can. This is what radical leftism is. It may wear various different slogans and ideologies across place and time. They can call themselves anti-capitalist, or anti-imperialist, or communist, or anarchist, or Marxist, but the fundamental character is always the same. It's always the same. It is a poisonous resentment cloaked in the language of equality and justice and liberation, an overwhelming need to tear down what greater men have built, to wreck what is beautiful and what is right on behalf of people who are only filled with ugliness and have nothing else to offer the world. Through violence and through terror, they once again seek to impose their ugliness on all of us. The old dogma was wrong. The old dogma was wrong. None of this is driven by idealism. It is not utopian. In fact, it is the opposite. One of the criticisms you sometimes hear of communism, for example, is that it sounds good in theory, but it never works in practice. That's actually not true. Communism does not sound good in theory. The world it envisions for all of us is small, flat, gray, leveled of all exception, drained of all that is good and noble in the human soul. The world it envisions is a world without courage, a world without creativity or ambition, a world without heroes or glory or great causes to strive towards, without a world without miracles, without myths, without men who rise above the rest to do incredible and extraordinary things. And the world communism envisions is a world without God. For these architects of revolutionary violence, the towering achievement of our civilization, for them, it's an unbearable humiliation, a reminder of what they cannot do, and a reminder of what they cannot be. So they choose instead to destroy. They attack pipelines. They attack railroads. They attack power grids and laboratories.
0: Knock over liquor stores.
21: Physical embodied symbols of power and invention and achievement.
0: Shut down I-94.
21: This is the nature of the terrorism we face today. They despise the West because the West is great. This is an international conference because we are facing an international, we are facing a transnational threat. These are not distinct and isolated cells. They are interconnected networks. They do not recognize our borders. They do not believe, in fact, in the nation state itself. They coordinate, they communicate, they travel, they train, and
0: wow.
21: They act.
0: This guy should be the Secretary of State. Good thing he is. Marco Rubio, right now, a special event going on at the State Department. We may be able to revisit this as we round the corner here into the next half hour on Hot Talk.
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7: 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Smoky skies, high in the low 90s today, an air quality alert in effect through tomorrow. Your full KNSI forecast on the way in moments. Good morning, I'm Jennifer Leverins. Hazardous wildfire smoke continues to spread across Minnesota as fires intensify in the northeast. At least 18 fires have burned more than 45,000 acres, marking the region's worst fire activity in 20 years. Governor Tim Walz and the Executive Council extended the peacetime emergency Wednesday as crews continue evacuating the Boundary Waters canoe area. Meanwhile, YMCA campers have been rescued after wildfires trapped them in the Ontario wilderness.
1: A group of girls was evacuated early Wednesday. A group of boys assisted later that afternoon. One rescue involved a helicopter coordinated with the Canadian military. The campers were taking part in 32-day expeditions through Camp Minogan and had been in the wilderness for more than 20 days. The YMCA is also evacuating Camp Dunord and Camp Wijewagen near Ely. The annual art fair in the gardens at Munsinger Clemens Gardens has been canceled. The event was set for today and was to bring more than 60 artists from across Minnesota to the gardens for a day of art, music, and food. Three musicians were scheduled to perform. Several food vendors were slated to be on site. Organizers say hazardous air quality was the reason for the cancellation. A new nickel sulfide mine being proposed on land just 1.3 miles from the Mille Lacs Band of Ojibwe community. As the Minnesota Department of Natural Resources has opened a comment window on the project, the band is encouraging Minnesotans to participate in the process by sharing their questions, concerns, and priorities with state regulators. The proposed mine is near wetlands, peatlands, lakes, homes, and culturally significant sites for the Mille Lacs Band of Ojibwe. Its location within the Mississippi and St. Croix River watersheds means decisions made during this review could affect water resources that connect communities across Minnesota. Comments can be submitted online, via mail, or by attending a scheduled public meeting. Learn more at knsiradio.com. This look at news is brought to you by North Risk Partners. I'm Jennifer Leverins, KNSI News.
22: 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Now your local forecast from the Hanson Paving Weather Center.
2: Mainly sunny skies today, with daytime highs approaching 91. Southeasterly winds around 5 miles per hour. Partly cloudy skies tonight, lows level off around 70. Highs level off around 95 tomorrow. Ample sunshine expected Saturday, with daytime highs approaching 88. 90 Sunday. I'm meteorologist Paul Trombley on KNSI. Currently 70.
20: Talking with Nick Erkins, Erkins Water. Nick, great to see you, sir.
23: Hey, you too, Bob. Appreciate it.
20: You know, I have turned on the faucet in the fall, living in a community where the water is treated, but I have still turned on that faucet in the fall, and I smell that musty stuff. What is that?
23: Yeah, we'll get that sometimes on a addition of a city that is maybe at the very end of the water line, at the end of the water main, doesn't get used very often, or it's a lot of people leaving for the winters and coming back, and that water's sitting stagnant in that big six or four inch water main pipe.
20: Right.
23: So sometimes, you know, just the city doing hydrant flushings aren't quite enough, and then you get some stagnant water. Typically, a good carbon filter or backwashing carbon filter can help with that stagnation. It's kind of removing any sort of solids that may have precipitated out of the water, and then just kind of adapting and helping with that taste.
20: Folks, reach out to Erkins Water. Again, as close as a phone call away, they're in Cold Spring, 685-8762. Erkins Water.
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0: Marco Rubio wrapping up his speech at the State Department on left-wing terrorism. Let's listen in here for a few minutes on Hot Talk with the Ox.
8: National funds, and they work alongside hostile foreign states that share their mission, like Iranian proxy networks, who are increasingly intimately tied to leftist militant groups around the world. The Cuban regime's sprawling intelligence and ideological network helped to build the far left in our country and in our hemisphere, and it remains inextricably linked to the far left groups and movements across and beyond the West. Today's far left terrorists can raise money in one country. They can host their communications in a second country. They can receive training in a third country. They can recruit militants in a fourth country, and then together strike a target in a fifth country. And so we have no choice but to confront this menace together. We will either cooperate across our borders, or the terrorists will continue to exploit the gaps between them. Under President Trump, for the first time, the United States is building the infrastructure, the partnership, and the strategy to defeat the scourge of far-left terror. The President signed National Security Presidential Memorandum No. 7, outlining a comprehensive strategy to investigate and disrupt Antifa terror networks and their allies. Last November, the State Department designated four violent far-left extremist groups as foreign terrorist organizations, and there will be more designations soon. In December, we announced rewards for justice offering up to $10 million for information disrupting the financing behind these groups. In May, we convened the first counterterrorism law enforcement workshop, joining American law enforcement officials and their counterparts in our partner country nations together to map and develop strategies for dismantling these networks. The next workshop will be co-hosted with our partners in Germany. The coalition we're building together is already bearing fruit, and we are here today to build on that work. We can and we must identify and map this threat and rebuild our counterterrorism architecture to defeat it, just as we have done together before. Now we must do it together again. Through intelligence and information sharing, through coordinated law enforcement strategy, through financial targeting and disruption, we will dismantle these networks brick by brick. It is time for the people of the civilized world to defend ourselves, to stand united against this encroaching darkness and fight for what is ours. It is easy to destroy great things. It is far more difficult to make them. The enemies of civilization are only capable of the former. They are only capable of destroying great things. All they know is destruction. But we have built great things together. We have done it time and again. We know what we must do, and now we must do it. Thank you for coming today.
0: All right, there you go. Secretary of State Marco Rubio. A big terrorism symposium or summit going on at the State Department? Interesting. We'll see what else comes out of this. Just kind of happened, didn't know it was going to happen. So a little spontaneity here on Hot Talk with the Ox rolling through this Thursday. Who knew that we'd be talking terrorism? We were a little bit caught surprised on 9/11. I guess what? We don't know what all things are going on, but left-wing terrorism. Thank you for that. The whole communism thing, I thought that was an interesting conversation. People say it might sound good, but it doesn't work. Well, it doesn't sound good. I love that. That was that part of the speech anyway is something to play for your kids. Anybody who thinks that communism is a good thing. Yeah, it's flat. It's gray. It eliminates exceptionalism. Very cool. 320-251-1990 on the Boulder Tap House studio or text line. Moving beyond this, the big story today, and I'll get to it now. I know you've been eagerly anticipating the statement from the Ox that has never been made before on Hot Talk with the Ox by the host ever. And that is, it can't snow soon enough. Right? Let that sit in for a second. Holy cow. They are saying that the Boundary Waters Canoe Area fire might not stop until it snows. What? When does it snow? Like, I mean, is it winter up there yet? I know it's pretty far north, but I think snow is... When do they get snow? I don't know. Like, when's the earliest they get a meaningful snowfall? Not flurries, but we have to wait for it to snow? Is this, I've had a lot of people say, no, this shows that we've been mismanaging these, and maybe these forest lands, and maybe, did we have a call yesterday on it? Maybe one of you called in on that. But the idea that we had the big blowdown there, and then they just let the logs sit there, and now in this situation, they're just going to let the fires burn out for the most part, unless there are structures or other things to deal with there that might get damaged. So, they're shutting it down. They're shutting down the BWCA for the year, it looks like. What in the world? And I'll tell you, we've seen it. We've seen it smoky. We've dealt with this, right? We've dealt with smoky days. But what? Every day now until it snows, we have to deal with this? Wow. 320-251-1990 on the Boulder Tap House studio or text line. I mean, a good rain shower seems like it should take care of it, but Governor Tim Walz is continuing his peacetime emergency, basically taking control of the situation. So not only did he close bars and restaurants during COVID, but now he's closing the Boundary Waters Canoe Area, and maybe rightly so. This is... like something, I mean, I don't think I've ever seen this. Do you have, like, were you going to go to the BWCA? Every year we talk about, well, permits, applications are now open for Boundary Waters this summer, and going to be a new way they're going to give permits out, so you good luck, and, you know, you better. And now all of a sudden it's like, yeah, well, not going to go. And what's it all going to look like in, I don't know, like next summer? What in the world? Where does it stop? Rescuing people left and right, getting them out of there, shutting down the BWCA. Now, let's see. The executive order authorizes the National Guard to provide personnel, equipment, resources. My goodness. And it's one thing to have the BWCA on fire, but I mean, we're supposed to stay inside. We can't grill hot dogs in the park tonight. What? We can't put out our, finger paintings and dust cloths that we've been making all year to sell at Art in the Park at Munsinger Gardens tonight. What do you do? What? Until it snows? Seriously? This is not good. This could be a serious deal. And I don't know where you at on the whole smoke thing. I didn't let it affect me yesterday. 320-251-1990 on the Boulder Tap House studio or text line. I realize this is new, but what are you thinking? Are you canceling plans? Are you what? I mowed my lawn last night. You know why I mowed my lawn? Because it needed mowing. I didn't know what to do. I'm looking at this going, well, I can't wait until it snows to mow my lawn, so I might as well mow it. You kind of get used to it when you're out there, but does that mean now I'm going to have the black lung and I'm going to have to be like coal miners? And I guess I'm going to have to retire from the radio because I mowed my lawn last night. I'm not at all critical of the cautioning of the whole don't go outside. But I mean, if they're saying it has to snow, what in the world? Let me get to something. I had something in the. On a news release earlier, some commentary on this. Hold on, let me do this. This is from Axios. And what are they? This is from Axios. Let's see. banning, I'm sorry, they're promoting, they're evacuating in the Arrowhead. Two Minnesota YMCA camp groups had to be rescued from the U.S.-Canada border with help from the RCMP. Wow, or Royal Canadian Air Force, sorry, okay. 17 fires, 55,000 acres, caused by a July 6th lightning storm. And, of course, they have to say that because the planet is warming, or the meteorologists have to say that, that's why this is on fire, because the planet is warming. Okay. Let's see here. In all likelihood, the only thing that's going to put the biggest fires out is snow. This is acting supervisor for Superior National Forest at a news conference on Monday. We're looking at AQIs, air quality indices, in record setting. Some places in the state, northeastern Minnesota, in the 900s, which I guess is just giganto. Also, they're saying be careful because northwest Canada, there are fires there, and there could be more fires there. And then, yeah, Paul Douglas, I love this. The warming climate dries out the land earlier this year. The warming climate. Minister of Sports and Wit, Don Lyons, you get any of the smoke over there in Scone?
9: Oh, yeah, I'm trying to drive and I can't see. But no, it's pretty bad. I've never seen it like this. But, you know, George Burns had how many cigars a day and lived to be like 100?
0: I know.
9: I mean, everybody's different. I mean, it's like they don't believe that human beings have the capability of common sense. I mean, if you're subject to this kind of stuff, you take it easy. But, you know, I'm hanging salmon out the window. I'm going to make something to eat out of it. I don't know. It's serious, and yet at the same time, these buffoons they got to come up with all these statements. And like you said, shut this down and take this down. I think they should get the people out of there because, you know, a fire and a high wind, you're not going to get out of there alive. So, I mean, I got no problem with that.
0: Right.
9: Good grief. They just go over the top, and they got to throw in the climate stuff.
0: Yeah.
9: Like, come on. Give me a break. There's been fires forever. It's just the way it is. I mean, you know. That's nature's way of cleaning things out. I mean, you know, and then it regroups and it rebuilds. And man is so arrogant about what they think they can do to Mother Nature. It just boggles the mind. But
0: yeah.
9: I don't. It's hazy. I don't like it, but it is what it is. I'm working. I mean, I'm doing my things. And I mowed my grass yesterday, too. It's like, okay, that needs it, so I think I'll mow my grass. So
0: yeah.
9: I just think they go so over the top, and there's always some type of control mechanism. They want to control what we do, what we say, where we go, when we can go. It's like, just leave us alone. We're smart enough to take care of ourselves. Those that aren't, that's Darwinism. You know, don't play with the chainsaw when the blade's going. Okay, that pretty much is common sense. Those that don't, pay the ultimate price. So, anyway, I just thought I'd chime in on that.
0: I agree. This is executive order that the governor has taken now, and I love it. By the way, the executive council voted to extend Governor Walz's peacetime emergency. You know who the executive council is? Tim Walz.
9: That's who it is. Yeah, speaking of no king.
0: Jeez. Oh my gosh. Yeah. All right.
9: All righty. Well, take care.
0: Thanks, Minister. This is not. I'm not doing it in your face. Like, this is not my, I'm going to barbecue at 20 below outside just to give Mother Nature the finger. I mowed the lawn because I had to mow the lawn. But it's eerie because there's nobody out. One thing I haven't seen, and is there a clearinghouse or somewhere to report this, but is anybody wearing masks? Why aren't we wearing masks right now? Why isn't everybody walking around outside with masks on? Where's the mask order? Are the particulates too small? Are they smaller than the coronavirus? I don't think so. Why aren't we wearing masks? Everybody get out their masks again. We gotta wear masks. I suppose social distancing doesn't make any sense in this situation, like it did before. But interesting. Let's see, on the Boulder Tap House text line, 320-251-1990. It was bad like this in 2021. I took the opportunity to do indoor projects. And we've seen this happen, but with a statement like it's going to have to snow to put all these fires out, I mean, that's not exactly comforting. Spoke to my mother in Painesville last night. She said clear skies, no issues. Just drive a bit west and it should be good. Really? Okay. Didn't know that. Fair. Thanks for that. But yeah, this is tough here for sure. My guess is the smoke and wildfire problems we are seeing are largely caused by the same thing that created the Dust Bowl in the 1930s, land mismanagement. BWCA doesn't clean out deadfall, etc., and the fuel load gets out of hand. Is that fair? I think that's fair. There's been a lot of discussion about land management. Oh, another texter. Pope County, no smoke. All right, go west, young man. Well, that's nice to know. Because it's headlight, you know, it's headlight smoke out there type thing, I think. But yeah, you know, if life gives you lemons, make lemonade. If life gives you smoke, hang a salmon out the window like Don Lyons. Marty, welcome to Hot Talk with the Ox on the Boulder Tap House studio line.
10: Hey, good morning.
0: No.
10: Just putting things into perspective, Mille Lacs Lake, they said there's 50,000 acres that's burning.
0: Yeah.
10: Mille Lacs Lake is about 130,000 acres, and the BWCA is over 1 million acres.
0: I wondered about that.
10: Yeah, yeah. They always give you that acreage thing, but I like to look at lake sizes to kind of get an idea as to actually how much area is on fire.
0: Mm-hmm.
10: The other thing I just wanted to throw out is, can you imagine, you know, you're the guy who's got to paddle out to these campgrounds and try to, you know, get these people out. And if we would just have that cell tower, 75-80% of those people could have been contacted almost immediately.
0: Yeah. All right.
10: There you go. Yep. You have a good day.
0: Thanks, Marty. Appreciate that.
10: Bye.
0: If you've seen the map of this, it looks pretty intimidating, and I appreciate the comparison about the size of it, but look at the smoke. I mean, you can't deny that must be one hell of a fire, or those fires to be this smoky here. I don't know. At some point, doesn't it all burn? Like, what are we going to see here? Let's see here. Changes I've made because of the smoke is switching my furnace fan from auto to on. In my vehicle, I turned on the recirculate button. Yeah, exactly. 320-251-1990. This is Hot Talk with the Ox.
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0: So says former Sauk Rapids Mayor Mark Campbell. Thanks for that, Mark. Appreciate you being out there and thinking about it. So you can go to Rock the Riverside. They're doing it, at least at this point. But Bob Hughes won't be grilling hot dogs in the park tonight, and Art in the Park is not happening, I guess. I haven't heard if there's a postponement or if they've rescheduled it. I suppose we have to wait till it snows. Seriously? Come on. On a more positive note, the first annual, will it be the first annual, event benefiting Place of Hope at Iron Street Distillery on Saturday is only a memory now. Pastor Carol joins us. How did it go? Will there be a second annual? That next on Hot Talk with the Ox.
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33: Iran is not backing down. I'm Dave Anthony, Fox News. As President Trump warns, the attacks will get worse next week if they don't negotiate again. after two waves of U.S. military strikes, first during the day, then 6 hours overnight.
1: Iran has once again been firing at its neighbors. The Petra news agency out of Jordan says that 8 hostile aircraft were intercepted. Iran says these were drones and they were fired at U.S. bases in Jordan.
33: Fox's Mike Tobin also reports from Tel Aviv the U.S. military stopped a tanker in the reimposed blockade around Iran's ports.
1: This is a tanker flagged out of Curacao named the Belma. The U.S. says the big ship was headed toward Iran's primary oil hub, Karg Island. The ship ignored multiple warnings, so U.S. aircraft fired multiple Hellfire missiles into the smokestack. Two tankers were turned around the previous day.
33: And speaking of dealing with Iran,
2: for 25 years, the term counterterrorism, at least in the West, has meant first and foremost the fight against radical Islamist extremism.
33: Secretary of State Marco Rubio just told an international gathering focused on political terrorism. A big danger now comes from radicals on the left, but is being dismissed and ignored.
2: The very idea that far-left terrorism could be a serious threat is treated as a right-wing fever dream, or worse, as a dangerous fascist conspiracy. It's treated this way by many in the press.
33: Smoke from Canadian and Minnesota wildfires keeps spreading in a yellowy haze, leading to unhealthy air quality alerts. From there, all the way to Washington, D.C., up to Boston. Fox Weather's Katie Burns in Cleveland, where she says you can smell it.
3: The region has been blanketed with heat for most of the week, which makes these conditions unusually dry, windy, and hot, meaning more wildfires can spread even more quickly. That's what led to evacuations in northeastern Minnesota, where thousands of campers were told to leave campgrounds in the Superior National Forest.
33: In South Texas, flooding has worsened as more rain falls. Flash flood emergency alerts now as rivers rise in Kerr, Kendall, and Uvalde counties. 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
5: KNSI News time is 9:02. We'll see a high in the low 90s today. We're under that air quality alert as well. Your full KNSI forecast is on the way in moments. Good morning, I'm Jennifer Leverins. A St. Cloud healthcare business is the latest target in the state's crackdown on Medicaid fraud. The Minnesota Attorney General's office says its Medicaid Fraud Control Unit and the Bureau of Criminal Apprehension served a search warrant Tuesday at Credent Care on West Division Street. Agents were spotted hauling boxes out of the building. The company advertises mental health, housing, and in-home services. So far, no one has been charged in connection with the raid. KNSI's Meet Your Neighbor picnic series, scheduled for today at Riverside Park in St. Cloud, is being postponed. Dense smoke from large wildfires burning in the Arrowhead has central Minnesota, including St. Cloud, in the maroon or hazardous air quality category. A new date has not yet been announced. The series will close out for the summer with a national night out event Tuesday, August 4th at Eastman Park near Lake George. Construction on pedestrian improvements is set to begin in Cold Spring next week. Stearns County will begin the work July 20th along County Road 2 between 7th Street North and River Oaks Drive near Rocori High School. The project starts with the placement of erosion control devices and pavement removal. There will be no detour, but local motorists are advised to use caution while traveling through the work zone and to expect delays. The planned completion date is August 20th. The legendary Glenn Miller Orchestra will be swinging into St. Cloud for a show at the Paramount Center for the Arts on Tuesday, July 28th. The group brings you back to the age of swing with such classics as In the Mood, Chattanooga Choo Choo, Tuxedo Junction, and more. The current Glenn Miller Orchestra was formed in 1956 and has toured continuously around the world. Find a link for tickets at knsiradio.com. And the Minnesota Twins continue their All-Star break today as they travel to Chicago. They open a 3-game set at the friendly confines of Wrigley Field against the Cubs tomorrow. This look at news is brought to you by North Risk Partners. 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I'm Jennifer Leverins, KNSI News.
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32: 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Now your local forecast from the Hanson Paving Weather Center.
10: Mainly sunny skies today with daytime highs approaching 91. Southeasterly winds around 5 miles per hour. Partly cloudy skies tonight. Lows level off around 70. Highs level off around 95 tomorrow. Ample sunshine expected Saturday with daytime highs approaching 88. 90 Sunday. I'm meteorologist Paul Trombley on KNSI. Currently 72.

0: Not happening tonight, grilling hot dogs. Bob Hughes is not going to be grilling hot dogs in the park. Hold up. I got to go over here, corner of my studio, so I can come back here. The Meet Your Neighbor Neighborhood Picnic, not happening tonight at Ridgewood Park. I'm sorry, at Riverside Park, or at Ridgewood for that matter, but it was supposed to be at Riverside. The next one is scheduled National Night Out at Eastman Park, Lake George, August 4th. However, stay tuned. There may be a, because this isn't canceled, it's postponed for tonight, so there may be an announcement for a makeup session, if you will, before the August 4th National Night Out. We'll see. But at the moment, it's not happening tonight. And then also not happening tonight, Art in the Park at Munsinger Gardens and the Rock the Riverside concert outdoor at the river in Sauk Rapids. The Thursday event is happening as scheduled, at least at this point, says former mayor. And I don't know if he's the in charge of the whole thing, but whatever. Mark Campbell letting us know that that is happening. So very cool. Good and bad. I got to share this, though. This is from Dave, and I don't want to be... I definitely don't want to be the guy that's saying, blow this off. That's not at all what I'm saying. Well, like when I said I mowed my lawn yesterday because it needed it, because I'm looking at this going, well, I can't wait till it snows. Like if I'm going to mow it today, tomorrow, the next day, or in 2 weeks, I might as well mow it like I mowed it yesterday so that it didn't get so long that I'd have to rake it or otherwise, you know, pick up the, this way I was able to mulch and got away with it. Plus, then it frees up my weekend, you know. One of those things. Plus, I was in the mood. You ever just mow the lawn because you're in the mood? Like, I wasn't going to mow my lawn yesterday. The mood just hit me. I'm like, you know what? I'm going to mow my lawn. I had a couple hours of daylight left, and I thought, I'll mow the lawn, for better or for worse. I even set a sprinkler. I mean, I did. I was out there yesterday, and I can feel it. I definitely can. So Dave is admonishing us on the Boulder Tap House text line, and rightly so. That's why I say I'm not saying this isn't one of those... You know, give it the finger, go out there. I developed asthma about 25 years ago. I always ignored these air quality warnings. I golfed 2 days in a row last summer when it wasn't nearly this bad. I ended up in urgent care the next morning. Take this seriously, folks. Raise your hand if you can feel it in your lungs, if you think about it. I can feel it. Absolutely, I can. I'm not going to be out there today. Like, I'm not going to be mowing the lawn today, for one thing. I mowed it yesterday, so I don't need to mow it. But other than that... but I mean, at some point, right? Life has to go on. Joining us now, Pastor Carol Jean Smith from Place of Hope, also the beneficiary, if you will, and the organizer of Be the Hope Music Festival last Saturday. Will it be the first annual? Also, Charlie Roth, the guy that put together all the bands. Welcome both back to Hot Talk with the Ox, you two.
1: Hey, thanks a lot, Ox. Yeah.
0: Little conference call going on here. Appreciate that you had time. I had a conflicting engagement. However, it took me past your place on my way to and mine was an outdoor event as well. So I was out in the heat as well, but not on a parking lot. But it looked great despite the heat. How'd it go on Saturday?
1: It went great. We were running two stages inside. I think Grant outside, it was really toasty. I was really impressed that people stuck it out. There was seemed to be some action going on there, but I was pretty darn busy inside. But what do you think, Carol?
2: Well, the outside stage was fun, but it was super hot. Oh, my goodness. It was so hot. But we ended up having... I think there was 10, 11 bands that played outside in different groups. So it was, we still had people doing things, and it just was excruciatingly hot, but it was great.
0: It looked really fun,
1: yeah,
0: and I saw the Big Lily's Wings mobile restaurant there, too. And I almost was just going to stop in, say hello, and get some wings, but I was late to my event, so I couldn't. But.
2: Oh, well, that was good.
0: Huge.
1: Yeah, we it was a big success, you know, and everybody was inside. It seemed like we were just signing up people as they could make it. So everybody wanted to know when Paul DeHelm was playing and Jeff Ingholm and all these people that are more well-known, Matt V, and they all showed up exactly at the right time, I think.
0: Good.
1: You know, because we had other add-ons like Sweet Papa Dave played it, and then it was...

0: There was Roger Fink, who wasn't on the schedule initially. He showed up and played. And, you know, I mean, it was just like that. There was a young kid named Isaac Peterson who played a tweener, and he was playing classical piano on Pastor Jake's piano, and that was great. Wow. Yeah, and then Angela, Pastor Carol's daughter, sang opera as a tweener. So that was like we had, and ragtime piano from Pastor Jake. We had, you know, blues, rock, country, you know, everything, you know.
1: Everything. It was really good. It was so fun. It was, everybody had a great time, and it just was great.
2: Good venue. Worked out good at the venue. Did you go up and downstairs?
0: It was perfect at the venue. I don't think we could have had a better host than Julie and Kevin. You know, so this thing seemed blessed the whole time, and we didn't know what to expect. But for my end, my brain had turned into guacamole after about 7 hours. But
2: yeah.
0: I think it you know, the spirit of the thing, and just everybody knowing that we were doing something good for the town and for Pastor Carol and
2: sure did.
0: Crew was,
2: yeah, it looked great.
0: Yeah.
2: So then one of the big questions is, you had a matching goal, right, Pastor Carol?
1: Yeah, so we did. We had we had a matching goal of $50,000, and we ended up with what came in that night and what came in the next day, and there's still stuff coming in. Mm-hmm. So we ended up with about $25,000 right now.
2: Oh, great.
1: And so we have till July 31st to meet the match. So we've got time. I'm sending out another little letter, and just people can still give in. They can go on our website, placehopeministries.com, and they can give on site there. I just know that we're going to make our goal, and it's all because of, you know, Charlie and Julie being willing to work with us and help this event happen. It was awesome.
2: Yeah, I'm glad to hear it. And you know darn well, I mean, with the way it worked, you know, if it would have been 10 degrees cooler, I mean, yeah. I would think, right, the place would have been, you know, probably too full to even handle it all. That would be my guess, because it was just, a lot of people were just opting out of any outside activity that day.
0: Yeah.
1: Cloud in the sky.
2: Yeah. Yeah.
1: Which we should be happy for, but we're hard on that day.
2: I know. Yeah, and asphalt, right, the parking lot's a little tough. So the big question then, moving forward, you called it the first annual. After what happened, will it in fact be the first annual?
0: Mm-hmm. We haven't chose a date yet, but you know, it might be the same weekend. For me, that would be the best. But you know, you would just have to let you know.
1: Yeah, I am pretty sure it'll be in July. That's what we talked about. So. We're excited, and I think, Charlie, the musicians all seemed like they would love to come back and do it again. So there wasn't anybody who said, "Gee, I'm never coming back to this."
0: Well, we put together the Blues Brothers thing. You know, everybody played 20 minutes, and there was a 10-minute tweener, so that's why we got Isaac Peterson. And Pastor Carol's daughter Angela up there, and we just kept the show rolling. And you know, the Blues Brothers thing went really well. I changed into my Jake or Elwood costume, and I just realized I needed a shower real bad. Stretch played with us too, and that was like, you know, anything on your stage.
2: What a treat!
0: That's anything, and then Matt V showed up and closed the show, and that was amazing. Yeah, it was amazing.
2: What a treat.
1: It was amazing because he made his own, got his own band to get, not his own band, but he just picked people out to come up and play. Charlie played with him, and
0: Pastor Jake.
1: Pastor Jake and a drummer, and I mean, wow. And it was just like those guys had played together for 20 years, and they hadn't. Mm-hmm. It was their first time all playing together.
2: Yeah.
1: And it was just fun stuff like that where we had, you know, just fun stuff. Musicians love fun stuff. They love to play and sing together and do stuff and spontaneous stuff. And this was an organic thing that came about, and we only had about 6 weeks to plan it. And it turned out pretty good, and we raised $25,000 for Place of Hope and for our needs here. And I'll just tell you, you know, we had our part of our goal was to help with the building on the west side to get the flooring in and different things. So we literally had the flooring. We had the first floor flooring arrived Monday morning, and we had a group that came in from Convoy of Hope. They're here all week helping us, and they are going to actually complete that flooring today. They're going to complete all the installation in 9 rooms on the first floor today.
2: Boom goes the dynamite. Bam. Just what you're looking for. Yep. I love it. Put it right to work.
1: Yeah, exactly. Right away.
2: Well, Pastor Carol and Charlie, it's really fun working with you on this. A little bit we were able to do to have you on and talk about it. I'm glad it went well. But again, yeah, if it's a little bit cooler and now that people know what it is, if you do decide to etch it in stone and make it the second annual next year, can't wait. Really looking forward to it. I bet Julie and Kevin, if they've got availability, would love to have it back there too.
0: Yes. And you know, I'd like to put in a shameless plug.
1: Oh yeah.
0: Because I'm playing Iron Street with my friend from England, Dan Raza. He's touring with me this whole week. Oh. And he's going to be there with me on Friday night. So
2: what night?
0: Come on over and hear my tomorrow night.
2: Oh, tomorrow night. Oh,
0: and,
2: great.
0: So I met him in England, and he's been coming over this would be the third summer that we played together, and he's world-class touring musicians. Him and I are going to be trading songs tonight or tomorrow night at Iron Street.
2: No cover?
0: Out, 6 to 9.
2: Are you on the main stage? Are you on the main floor stage there?
0: On the main stage, yep.
2: Great.
0: Yep, mm-hmm.
2: Okay. Oh, I have a request here, Ox. I went to the event, had a great time. Ask Pastor Carol to consider selling beer next year. Not everybody enjoys whiskey. Did you? There no beer available?
1: I don't even know. I don't drink, so I didn't even pay attention to that. Right. So we'll talk to Julie. I don't sell beer, just so people know.
2: Got a request for beer.
0: I've had beer there before.
1: Beer. Never heard of it.
2: Yeah.
1: I don't even know what's going on. But.
2: Okay.
0: I swear. I mean, so I drink NA, you know, beer, but I sure. Like,
1: yeah, that was
0: know,
1: NA beer.
0: The 10 and a half years for me, you know, and then Pastor Carol, 30 years for you, you know.
1: Yeah, but, I have 40 years clean, so.
2: 40 years. Wow. I'll be 46, darned.
1: 46, actually.
2: 46? What was it?
0: Yeah,
1: 46 years. I got my 46-year medallion this year.
2: Wow.
0: You know, it's ice cream and NA beer that's kept me sober. And I don't know. Ox, I loved whiskey, and that was my, you know, I loved it too much. So my privileges were revoked.
2: Ah, very good. So,
0: but yeah, you guys, you know, come on out to Iron Street and enjoy that and don't feel any guilt of my part. You know,
2: very good. All right.
0: I'll raise a glass to you.
2: I love it. Well, you brought up ice cream. That's our next topic. Can't wait. So you've led us into our next topic on this hot day. Pastor Carol Jean Smith from Place of Hope, Charlie Roth, Be the Hope Music Festival. Keep us posted on if and when you ink a date for next year.
1: Okay. Thank you much, Chuck.
2: All right, you too. Yep, God bless you both. Thank you. Really fun. Good to have you on. It was just so hot. I did the drive-by. There were people out on the parking lot and looked like they're having a good time. I got to say, did you drive by terrible, Todd?
3: I didn't see it, no.
2: Yeah, I was on my way to the other event that I was going to. I'm like, well, at least I'll be able to drive by. 320-251-1990 on the Boulder Tap House studio or text line. Yes. Sort of making the news in a roundabout sort of way. Ice cream. How do you beat the heat? Next on Hot Talk.
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0: I, Dan the Ox Oxner, host of Hot Talk with the Ox, do not know how much time is required to talk about my ice cream story that I'm going to get to. Therefore, we will postpone that discussion for a few minutes until we have a little more time. Meantime, I do know one thing that continues to be a conversation, and that's fraud. Have you heard the latest? We saw this yesterday, and maybe it was late. It was right after the show. It might have even been during the show. We didn't have a chance to get to it on yesterday's Hot Talk with the Ox. But headline from Channel 5, I think it was, it was yesterday. Minnesota businesses tied to feeding our future got taxpayer money years later, complaint says. Reading from their story, Hennepin County criminal complaint shows some of the businesses tied to four tax fraud defendants were allegedly connected to Feeding Our Future and continued to receive money through state-administered child care and meal programs for years after Amy Bach was charged. Let's see here. The four business associates have only been charged with allegations of tax fraud. However, details in the criminal complaint raised questions about what else may have been on state officials' radar and when. A state-funded contract from 2020 to 2024 for Rueda Kitchen LLC to make meals for children at Minnesota Best Child Care Center. It's all spelled correctly, by the way. Referred to as MN Best in the criminal complaint. They received money from the state-run CCAP Child Care Assistance Program. The new complaint says the kitchen received money through the Child and Adult Care Food Program, which helps cover meals at child care centers, the same program Feeding Our Future exploited. Both the child care center and the kitchen were operated by people now charged with tax fraud. It alleges that Amy Bach sponsored their state-funded meals contract between 2019 and 2021. 2022, she was charged with $250 million fraud scheme. The criminal complaint said there were no updated contracts. So 2023, 2024, the meals were allegedly contracted again. And they got money. Let's see, $736,646.31 for meals billed. Let's see, they show that one defendant was coordinating directly with Amy Bach. Also says in 2023 he was deposed for his role as a board member in Feeding Our Future. And then we kept paying him. By the way, according to the Channel 5 story, let's see here. Neither of the defendants could be reached. But there's an official DHS statement. DHS took administrative action to recover an overpayment, and the business appealed. The appeal concluded in 2023 when the Supreme Court denied the business request for further review, and the DHS commissioner ordered a recovery amount, $405,367.33. However, they continued to get paid. What? You know what? The sad part is, so many of these legitimate providers are victims of this now. But, I mean, how do you not shut it all down and then have everybody reapply? Wouldn't that be the thing to do? Wow. Coming up on Hot Talk with the Ox, beating the heat with ice cream. Interesting conversation about that on Axios Twin Cities next on Hot Talk.
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2: KNSI News Time is 9:30. Smoky skies, high in the low 90s today. Air quality alert in effect through 11 a.m. tomorrow. Your full KNSI forecast is on the way in moments. Good morning, I'm Jennifer Leverins. Wildfires within the Boundary Waters Canoe Area are renewing discussion about how rural communities prepare for fire risk. Teresa Floberg is project director for Dovetail Partners, an environmental management consulting firm that contracts with St. Louis County on mitigation work. She says the scale of the current fires sets them apart.
3: We've had these catastrophic fires before, but there haven't been that many that have been so geographically vast. If you look at a wildfire risk map, Minnesota looks like Western communities.
2: Floberg says property owners, municipalities, and other entities are having more conversations about how to keep residents and structures safe, adding homeowners are willing to make their properties more resilient to fire, but need more incentives, whether through insurance or another financial tool. More than 11 million tons of textiles end up in U.S. landfills every year, and Saturday is a chance to chip away at that number. The Tri-County Solid Waste Commission is hosting a free textile recycling drop-off from 9 a.m. to noon at the Stearns County Service Center in Wade Park. It's open to Benton, Sherburne, and Stearns County residents. Clothing, shoes, towels, bed linens, even dog toys are welcome with no cap on how much is brought in. Just leave the carpets, pillows, and paint-soaked garments at home. The commission's recycling partner, Retold Recycling, made headlines in 2023 with the Shark Tank deal alongside Mark Cuban. And the U.S. Mint has started producing a commemorative $1 coin featuring President Donald Trump as part of the nation's 250th anniversary celebration. The Treasury Department says the coin is expected to be released this fall. While the original proposal called for a gold coin, the version now in production instead has a gold-colored finish. Federal law generally bars living people from appearing on U.S. paper currency, but a 2020 law authorizing commemorative coins for the nation's 250th anniversary allows Trump's portrait to appear on the coin. This Look at News is brought to you by North Risk Partners. For more on these and other stories, visit knsiradio.com. I'm Jennifer Leverins, KNSI News.
1: 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Now your local forecast from the Hanson Paving Weather Center.
4: Mainly sunny skies today with daytime highs approaching 91. Southeasterly winds around 5 miles per hour. Partly cloudy skies tonight. Lows level off around 70. Highs level off around 95 tomorrow. Ample sunshine expected Saturday with daytime highs approaching 88. 90 Sunday. I'm meteorologist Paul Trombley on KNSI. Currently 72.
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0: Stay indoors. 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All right. Don't burn candles. Don't vacuum unless your vacuum has a high-performance HEPA filter. All right. Interesting. Stay hydrated. Keep drinking water. Avoid strenuous activity. There you go. Say, Ox, how come you're just laying around?
1: Well, they told me to.
0: Yeah. The government said, don't have strenuous activity. You know, I would have loved to have done this and that, but, you know, they told me not to. That's fair, though. I mean, obviously. Seal your home. You don't have to tell me to do that, man. I tell you what, just letting the dog out this morning. Like, oh, that's right. It's smoky out there. Let's see here. Wearing an N95 mask if you have to go outside. Okay. My guess is if you are infected by this, you know it. Like, you're not walking around going, gee, I'm short of breath. I wonder why. Let's see here. 65 and older, pregnant people, people with diabetes, heart and lung conditions obviously is an issue. It says some people might not feel the effects after one day of exposure, but repeated exposure can lead to serious long-term health problems. Well, that's fair, right? Everything in moderation. But, I mean, if we have to wait till the snow falls for this smoke to go away, that's a long time. We got to pray for rain up at the Boundary Waters, for one thing. Now, let's see. What else do we have here? Go to an air-conditioned public space like a library or a community center. The mall. I'm one of the, you know what? I'll just bare my soul right here. I like malls. I'm probably the only guy in the world that's ever said that. I've always liked malls. I like going to the mall. It's fun.
1: Yeah, I agree.
0: I rarely do it, but yeah, man, I tell you, living in Arizona, man, we had some huge malls down there back in the day. And my first summer at 115 degrees, plus there's a ton of chicks at the mall back in the old days. I don't know if there's chicks at the mall now, but I mean, they were all over the place. You want to meet girls, go to the mall. Let's see here. Wearing a well-fitted N95 or KN95 mask can help block smoke particles. Dust, cloth, and surgical masks don't protect against these particles, though. Okay. Close the windows. You know what? I love driving on a hot day with my windows down. And if I have to, sometimes I'll run the air conditioning and leave the windows down. Yesterday, I got halfway home. I'm like, you know what? I'm rolling up the windows. It just wasn't fun. Smelled bad. Take it easy and pay attention to how you and others feel. All right. Watch for symptoms. Monitor any changes in your breathing or overall health. When deciding whether to spend time outdoors on bad air days, consider whether anyone involved is part of a sensitive group and make the choice that best protects their health. Okay. Let's see. Know the colors. Learn what each air quality index color means so you can protect yourself and those you care for. I will say sometimes they tell you that the air quality index is bad and it's not smoky. Like, well, why? That's fair, but I think it's pretty obvious right now. I mean, you can see it and cut it with a knife. So, it's hot and it's smoky. Beating the heat with ice cream. Interesting story from Axios. Are you ready for this? I'm just going to jump to it. This is where I was like, I don't know if I'll talk about this or not because I can't spend a lot of time talking about ice cream. But, are you ready for this? 19 pounds of ice cream is how much ice cream you eat every year. 4 gallons. What? Wow. The average American eats roughly 19 pounds of ice cream each year, 4 gallons, according to the International Dairy Foods Association. Well, I, bearing my soul here, would say that I've probably not eaten 4 gallons of ice cream since the turn of the century. And that's horrible. I don't know why, but I guess I never, I mean, how much, like, what? How many scoops are there in a gallon? 100? I don't know. But I mean, like every now and then it's like, oh, let's get some ice cream. Really? Let's get some ice cream. Like, what a novel thought. Because normally I'm thinking, right, you know, let's get a martini. Let's have a beer. Let's whatever. It's like, nope, ice cream. Some people are into it. Let's see here. This was from last year. 1 year ago, the Axios Twin Cities did a rundown of ice cream prices in the Twin Cities. Single scoop, $5.67. Let's see here. That was a year ago. What are you getting for? I bought ice cream cones. I got ice cream. Over the weekend, Sunday, Saturday, something like that. One of the days. I was in Excelsior. There's a place called Licks Unlimited. Been there forever. Maybe you're familiar with it. Walked into the ice cream shop, got some ice cream for three of us. And I got to say, I think I used a credit card. I don't even know how much it cost. No idea. Hadn't thought about it. What are you willing to pay for a scoop of ice cream? And can you get a single scoop? I'm a two-scoop guy if I'm going to get an ice cream cone.
1: I'm a one-scoop guy.
0: You're a one-scoop guy. Yep. Why?
1: Too sweet. I'm not a sweets guy.
0: Ah, right. Okay, that's fair.
1: So one scoop will give me my fix.
0: One scoop's enough. So you're probably not a, what was it again, 4 gallons a year guy?
1: No.
0: What did I say? 6 gallons? What was the number? 4 gallons, yeah.
1: It would take me a month to get through a pint.
0: Isn't that something? But no, so, and I found it was so hot out that... it was hard. The two scoops was tough. I still have the battle scars on my shirt that I was wearing. And went. I ended up, like, the napkin that was wrapped around the cone became part of the cone. And I ended up just eating the napkin in the cone. And it was fine. Let's see here. Single scoop, $5.67. Let's see here. This is for scooped ice cream, right? So then there's the big conversation, soft serve versus hand-scooped ice cream. And I'm an equal opportunity ice cream guy, right? That's fine. But, you know, if you're going to go out for ice cream, I think you got to get the scoop stuff.
1: Mm-hmm.
0: Don't you? Seems like it. And I have to do a cone. I don't do the cups. I can do a cup at home. I'm not gonna have an ice cream cone ever at home. So I always got to do the cone. I've taken a shine to the whole sugar cone thing. Or the waffle cone, whatever they're called.
1: Yep, waffle cone.
0: Right, I've kind of taken a shine to the waffle cone. Big fan. The average price of a half gallon of ice cream last year, $6.49 for some reason. It can't be more than $6.49 now. Average price. I will say, though, something has happened. And that is in Wayzata, there's a Ben and Jerry's right on the main drag there on Lake Minnetonka, and can't do it. No matter how hot it is, no matter how much I want ice cream, I can't do the Ben and Jerry's thing. Can't do it. The guy's a whack job.
1: Hmm.
0: I mean, I can't support that guy. I can't do it. But I tell you, you know, something about, you know, getting ice cream on a hot day puts everybody in a good mood, I've learned. But the reason I wanted to share this where I was over the weekend, and I found it now, the name of it. I had, the ice cream varieties have gotten very creative these days. And in my day, right, it was vanilla, chocolate, maybe chocolate fudge, caramel swirl, whatever. Now it's... cutesy names that you would never have any idea what's in it. I opted for a ice cream variety called Exhausted Parent. Hmm. What would you think would be an exhausted parent?
1: I have no guess.
0: I will tell you. Bourbon spiked espresso ice cream with bittersweet chocolate chunks.
1: Huh.
0: And let me tell you, have you ever had bourbon ice cream? Dynamite.
1: I imagine.
0: I mean, I totally get the whole exhausted parent thing. It's a perfect name. Never had bourbon ice cream. Never. I'll tell you one thing that's really dangerous, ice cream drinks. By the way, the Boulder Tap House has a ton of great ice cream drinks. Great place to go for an ice cream drink. And they're dangerous to me. because I'm drinking, you know, a milkshake. A couple of those, and you don't even realize that there's booze in them. But the bourbon espresso ice cream can't, like I'm ready to, I will go back there and just for that someday if I ever have ice cream again. My wife and I pay about $6 per person for ice cream. Okay. By the way, I've always thought, and I've said this to people, I don't have any money to do this, and I don't know if it'd be profitable, but downtown St. Cloud needs an ice cream shop. You want people to walk around downtown St. Cloud, have an ice cream shop. There ought to be a place to walk into and get some ice cream. I don't know if there's a critical mass enough of people to do that, but I can't figure out how nobody has opened a ice cream parlor. Doesn't have to be a big thing. There are places I go where there are like an ice cream parlor on every block. I couldn't do ice cream every day. Maybe you can. Soft serve is not ice cream. It's a thick milkshake. Tasty, but not ice cream. Yeah. Yeah, soft serve is something else. By the way, if there's ever a twist, like the vanilla chocolate on the soft serve, I got to do that. I don't know why. I prefer the chocolate. I'm really not interested in the vanilla, but for some odd reason, if there's a vanilla and chocolate together, like, yeah, I'll do that.
1: Yeah.
0: As weird as that seems. But let's see. The Pearl in La Crosse, Wisconsin. Great ice cream cone downtown. People walking around everywhere. Well, yeah. If only we could emulate La Crosse, Wisconsin. Totally agree. Let's see. Also, oh, yes. So $6 a person when you go out for ice cream. Okay.
1: I think that's about what I paid last time for a scoop.
0: Is there, where do you get a scoop of ice cream in St. Cloud?
1: Jupiter Moon, St. Joe.
0: I thought that was soft serve.
1: No, they got real ice cream there.
0: Really?
1: Yep.
0: Oh, for some reason, I thought that was soft serve. Okay, there's that, and then there's the Cold Stone.
1: Yep.
0: Is that still open?
1: Cold Stone's still open, yeah.
0: That's it, though, really. I mean, I don't know unless I'm missing something. By the way, we haven't said this in a long time, but Mr. Twisty is the official ice cream of Hot Talk with the Ox. Big fan. But I haven't been there in years either. When I went there, right, years ago when we first started going there and adopted them as our home, as our official ice cream, there was a gal behind the screen as I'm ordering. And I asked her what her name was, and she said she's Mrs. Twisty. Okay. 320-251-1990 on the Boulder Tap House Studio or text line. If not ice cream, then what? And is that the thing to do? Is that like if you're driving around right now, is it let's get some ice cream? Is that the thing to do when it's 95 degrees outside? It's tough. It's tough eating an ice cream cone when it's almost 100 degrees out. It really is. And it's more fun to be outside eating it than it is in air conditioning, because if you're cold air conditioning inside eating ice cream, well, what's the point of eating ice cream? I mean, it tastes good, but. All right. What would you pay for an ice cream cone? What if they're $10 a scoop? Hmm. What if? Do you pay extra for the cone? Great hard ice cream at Briggs Lake General Store. Really? Briggs Lake. Sheesh. All right. 320-251-1990 on the Boulder Tapo Studio or text line. The reason I share this, normally the Ox is not going to talk about ice cream, but 4 gallons of ice cream a year, the average person, I have to think, when that's not median, that's average, I have to think that means, for guys like Terrible Todd and the Ox, that means that in order to make that an average, there must be a boatload of people eating way more than that. Right?
1: Yep.
0: Like they must eat 100 gallons to make up for the people who eat one or something. Can't even imagine. All right. But man, you ever notice, like if I have ice cream twice in the same week, I have to use a new notch on the belt. I can't believe how immediately it just goes to fat for some reason. Meantime, if I have the extra steak with dinner instead of dessert, it doesn't seem to affect me that way. Now 320-251-1990 on the Boulder Tap House Studio or text line. Coming up, open lines, obviously. Lots to get to other than that, though, because there's other things to be afraid of besides the smoke and the heat, and that is the diarrhea, this parasite thing. They're calling out Taco Bell. I think that's unfair. Get to that here in a minute. There's a nursing home that is taken over by the state now because of multiple complaints. Ugh. And if you want to work at the fair, what would you want to do at the fair? The job openings are now, or job applications are now being taken. Oh, here's the minister again. Hello, minister.
2: Hey, real quick one. My favorite soft serve story ever. The great treat when I was a kid was we'd go to Dairy Queen. It was like 40 miles from our house. It was a big treat back then. We'd all get a soft serve ice cream. My mother was in the passenger side, and sometime during the trip, when she'd go to take a lick, my dad would slam on the brakes and it would ram in her face.
0: No way!
2: And me and my sister would just roll and laugh, and she pretended to be mad. You knew darn well she had to be laughing. Every time, it was classic. So I just thought I'd throw that in quick for you, so you guys take care.
0: On the Boulder Tap House text line, Opie says, I eat 4 gallons a month. I know somebody who probably does that as well. Maybe even a week. A fellow of our mutual acquaintance. G says, I also endorse the hand scoop ice cream at Briggs Lake General Store in Palmer. Okay. Munsinger Gardens has an ice cream shop?
1: That I didn't know.
0: Didn't know. My middle son can kill a big container of ice cream in a week. Mm-hmm. All right. Do they still make ice cream in the ice cream pails? Like the big bucket?
1: I think so.
0: Man. All right. That's how ignorant I am when it comes to ice cream. All right. Moving forward, yes, all those things that I mentioned. And you, open lines 320-251-1990 on the Boulder Tap House studio or text line on this hot, smoky hot talk with the Ox.
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0: Damoth, Qualls, Carlbaum, Plakesh, all reacting yesterday to the big Trump Mike Lindell endorsement. Hear those reactions in moments on Hot Talk with the Ox. Also, the applications to work at the fair are now being taken. If you could work at the fair, or have you ever, what would you want to do? I'm talking about the Minnesota State Fair, the Great Minnesota Get Together. Would you ever work at the fair? Have you ever wanted to? You ever walked down the areas hanging out at the fair going, I want to do that. We'll get into that here shortly, too. But coming up, it's been 24 hours basically in change since Donald Trump endorsed Mike Lindell for Minnesota governor. Ugh! Wow! What a game changer. Hear how the other players reacted to it next. Hour 3 of Hot Talk with the Ox, moments away.
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15: It's criminal lawlessness. I'm Dave Anthony, Fox News. That's what Iran's calling the renewed U.S. military attacks as it retaliates with strikes in neighboring countries. A military spokesman saying,
16: "We call you General Yatsgar.
17: We once again stress that under no circumstances and in no way will we allow the United States, as a foreign and extra-regional country, to interfere in the Strait of Hormuz. This is Iran's inviolable red line."
15: Though President Trump insists the U.S. controls the strait while blocking all of Iran's ports, Fox's Peter Ducey reports from the White House.
18: The U.S. shot some Hellfire missiles into the smokestack of a commercial vessel in the Strait of Hormuz that was ignoring military commands to steer clear of an Iranian port. President Trump is very serious about enforcing this naval blockade as he tries to figure out what to do next.
15: Well, the president's vowing even worse attacks on Iran next week, but Vice President Vance tells the Joe Rogan Experience podcast there will be no U.S. ground forces trying to force regime change.
19: To propose sending in the troops, you're basically saying that the U.S. military should do the job for the Iranian people, we're not in that business anymore.
15: President Trump will address the nation tonight, 9 p.m. Eastern, with a big focus on election integrity as he continues to claim there was fraud in the 2020 election he lost. While the president urges Congress to pass new voting regulations like proof of citizenship and voter ID, restrictions on mail-in ballots, Senate Minority Leader Chuck Schumer says Democrats are united
20: to make sure that we can combat these attempts to steal the election.
15: Flooding keeps getting worse in parts of South Texas.
21: Rivers, creeks, and streams in Uvalde blowing up, basically shutting down all roadways of this town. We started off Tuesday with a foot of rain in the area, and then yesterday another explosion in this area of rain as first responders from all over the region on the ground and in the air, plucking people out of peril.
15: That's Fox Weather's Robert Ray in Uvalde. 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
23: 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Widespread smoke with a high in the low 90s today. We're under an air quality alert. Your full KNSI forecast on the way in moments. Good morning, I'm Glenn Leverins. Minnesota YMCA campers have been rescued after wildfires trapped them in the Ontario wilderness. A group of girls was evacuated early yesterday and a group of boys assisted later that afternoon. One rescue involved a helicopter coordinated with the Canadian military. The campers were taking part in a 32-day expedition through Camp Monongah and had been in the wilderness for more than 20 days. The YMCA also evacuated Camp Dunord and Camp Widgewagon near Ely. Wildfires in the Boundary Waters Canoe area renewing discussion about how rural communities prepare for fire risk. Teresa Floberg is project director for an environmental management consulting firm that contracts with St. Louis County on mitigation work. She says the scale of the current fires sets them apart.
24: We've had these catastrophic fires before, but there haven't been that many that have been so geographically vast. If you look at a wildfire risk map, Minnesota looks like Western communities.
23: Loberg says property owners, municipalities, and other entities are having more conversations about how to keep residents and structures safe, adding homeowners are willing to make their properties more resilient to fire, but need more incentives, whether through insurance or another financial tool. Dry fir and spruce fueling those Boundary Waters wildfires that could burn till the snow falls. Experts say the largest fires are too intense and too remote for crews to extinguish without major help from the weather. The annual art fair at the Gardens at Munsinger and Clemens Gardens has been canceled. The event was set for today to bring more than 60 artists from across Minnesota to the Gardens for a day of arts, music, and food. Three musicians were scheduled to perform and several food vendors were slated to be on site. Organizers say hazardous air quality was the reason for that cancellation. KNSI's Meet Your Neighbor picnic series scheduled for today at Riverside Park in St. Cloud being postponed. Dense smoke from those large wildfires burning in the Arrowhead has central Minnesota, including St. Cloud, in the maroon or hazardous air quality category. A new date has not been announced. The series will close out for the summer with a national night out event on Tuesday, August 4th at Eastman Park near Lake George. This look at news brought to you by North Risk Partners. For more on these and other stories, visit knsiradio.com. I'm Glenn Leverins, KNSI News.
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28: 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Now your local forecast from the Hanson Paving Weather Center.
29: Mainly sunny skies today with daytime highs approaching 91. Southeasterly winds around 5 miles per hour. Partly cloudy skies tonight. Lows level off around 70. Highs level off around 95 tomorrow. Ample sunshine expected Saturday with daytime highs approaching 88. 90 Sunday. I'm meteorologist Paul Trombley on KNSI. Right now, it's 77 degrees.

is the Ox. Welcome to Hot Talk with the Ox on this Thursday, smoky hot Thursday. Final hour of our show today. Tomorrow, obviously, I assume, if all goes well, we'll be talking about what the president said last night, because he's supposed to tack tonight. 8 o'clock, I think, our time, right?

0: that's what he's going to say. So if we do it, are we liable for just air the president's speech and shut up? You know you're going to. So that's in the news. We'll see what's going to happen there tonight. I don't know what to expect. Is he going to talk about Iran? I don't know. Don't know what he's going to do. But speaking from the White House. So we got that going for us for tomorrow. Hot Talk with the Ox. Maybe you'll watch it tonight. Meantime. Oh, he made the news. Let's see. Oh, yeah, I'll tell you what. Let's do this. Here we go. This is what you would have heard yesterday. Was this right at as the show started, I think? I think this kind of just kicked things off. We found this out early yesterday morning.
1: Oh, hang on. I was supposed to have something ready.
0: No.
1: Oh.
0: Mike Lindell, the Pillow Man and one of America's greatest and most hardworking patriots, is running to be governor of Minnesota, replacing one of the worst and most incompetent governors in the history of the USA. Early primary voting has begun, and if given the chance, Mike will be spectacular, all in caps with 3 exclamation points. He truly loves Minnesota, as do I, and wants to bring it back from oblivion and embarrassment. He can do it, exclamation point, only one this time. Nobody has sacrificed more than Mike Lindell in fighting for our country, especially when it comes to election integrity. He truly deserves everything he gets. By the way, election integrity, capital E, capital I, for some reason. He truly deserves everything he gets. He will make Minnesota great again, exclamation point. Mike Lindell has my complete and total endorsement. He will not let you down. Good luck, Mike. President Donald J. Trump, yesterday morning. Oh, my goodness. All right, there you go. Boom. Then you heard us before the show was over, I believe, reading and talking about the reaction by the Democrat Party in Minnesota, former St. Joe mayor, now the DFL party chair, Richard Carlbaum. Every Minnesota Republican candidate for governor chased Donald Trump's endorsement, and today one of them has prevailed. This endorsement underscores what MAGA voters expect their candidates to be a rubber expect their candidates to be a rubber stamp for Donald Trump, regardless of how much it hurts Minnesota. Mike Lindell is Minnesota's election denying Trump clone. We look forward to holding them both accountable in November. Okay, there's that. Okay, but since then, subsequently. Let's see here. This from, hold on here. Sorry about this. I got to pull it up here. This from Lisa Damoth. This was her statement. I entered this race for governor last November as a lifelong Minnesotan and a committed conservative Republican who has fought for Minnesotans and against Tim Walz and his extremist Democrat policies. My goal remains to save our state from another 4 years of radical and destructive Democrat policies. Minnesotans know that Amy Klobuchar would give us a Tim Walz third term. I'm running for governor to ensure that doesn't happen. I've been grateful for the opportunity to partner with President Trump on a number of issues and have helped put more money back in the pockets of Minnesotans and tackled the rampant fraud that has exploded inside the state agencies Tim Walz has controlled for 8 years. Under my leadership, House Republicans passed into law a number of welfare reforms that came from President Trump's One Big Beautiful Bill that will eliminate fraud and waste of our tax dollars. That includes landmark welfare reform that brings Minnesota into conformity with the federal government to restore work requirements for able-bodied adults on Medicaid. President Trump has put America first, and as governor, I will put Minnesota first. I'm laser-focused on winning the August 11th Republican primary and then defeating Amy Klobuchar and the radical Democrats up and down the ballot in November. All right. There's that. And then let's see here. The other front runner in the gubernatorial race in Minnesota. President Trump is the president the country needed over the past decade, and I've been a proud supporter of his since day one. I'll continue to support him and his America First policies when I'm governor. This race won't be won by national endorsements, though. It'll be decided by Minnesota Republicans, the same Republicans who supported President Trump in all three of his campaigns and who time and time again have lined up behind our campaign as the only candidate endorsed by the Minnesota Republican Party. Republican delegates did the hard work and got it right at the statewide convention in Duluth. I'm trusting them and their fellow Republicans that are closest to the issue of Minnesota. They know that I'm the one candidate that can beat a 20-year sitting U.S. senator, not Lisa Damoth or Mike Lindell. Then one more statement here from, let's see if I can pull it up. Where'd you go? There we go. From Republican Party Chairman Alex Plakash.

0: We were surprised by President Trump's endorsement of Mike Lindell. We strongly support the president and his agenda, but Minnesota Republicans must choose the candidate best positioned to defeat Amy Klobuchar. Excuse me. When the going got tough under Tim Walz, Mike Lindell left Minnesota for Texas. Now he wants Minnesota Republicans to overlook his serious financial baggage, public records showing tens of thousands of dollars in delinquent property taxes, significant electability concerns, and unanswered questions surrounding his running mate. Minnesota cannot afford to nominate a ticket that gives Democrats an easy target and creates the very real possibility of another DFL trifecta. Other Republican candidates have spent years strengthening our party, supporting candidates, raising resources, and doing the hard work required to win elections. Republican delegates considered Mike Lindell at the state convention, and he finished third. We believe that is where he will finish in the August primary. These are serious times, and they demand serious, disciplined leadership. Minnesota needs a governor who can unite Republicans, earn the support of independent voters, and defeat Amy Klobuchar. Well, how do you feel about those responses? I thought I would read all of them and then get your take on it. Anybody knock it out of the park? How would you have responded to this? Are we missing anything? I will tell you, there's a glaring omission, and that is in the Republicans' response, which I think the Republican response was well thought out and well crafted. Let's see here. I'm going to reread this again. As far as I can tell, I've read it a couple of times now. Don't think that it mentions Kendall Qualls. Kendall Qualls is the endorsed candidate. Odd that it didn't center on Kendall Qualls. Whatever it is, that was a great response. But, yeah. They believe that he'll finish third in the primary, too. Well, there's that. The Kendall Qualls, Lisa Damus statements, praising Donald Trump, saying they support his agenda and everything. We didn't see Donald Trump attack either of the other two candidates. But he endorsed Mike Lindell. And we're reminded, we're reminded that Donald Trump was polling at 34% in Minnesota. What do you think will happen moving forward? Are these statements by Kendall and Lisa, do they nullify? Do they do anything to sway or to weaken the endorsement by Donald Trump? Taking the high road for sure. Both of the candidates totally taking the high road. The Democrat statement all but says that they now believe that Mike Lindell will win the primary, thus will be on the ballot in November. Should Lisa Damus or Kendall Qualls have come out more forcefully? Neither one of them really attacked Mike Lindell. Jeff texting in on the Boulder Tap House text line. I heard blah, blah, blah, blah, blah. This is just another example of how screwed up the Republican Party in Minnesota is. That's what I was wondering, if anybody would catch on to that. I don't know, and I'm not an advisor. I don't know how I would craft it, but it does seem like we're going back to the same boilerplate statements. Republicans take the high road. And whenever they don't do it well, so it backfires. Was this an opportunity for the other campaigns to differentiate themselves and really come out and get some headlines? Or was this just a placeholder, the obligatory response that really doesn't say anything other than we don't hate Donald Trump for this. We support his policies. I will tell you, though, and as I mentioned yesterday, the Democrats are right when they say that all the candidates wanted Donald Trump's endorsement, and the whole panel that was at the candidate forum at the Republican convention in Duluth, all of them that couldn't cite anything specifically that they didn't like about Donald Trump's policies. None of them have spoken ill of the president, yet for some reason Trump decided that he needed to officially endorse Mike Lindell a month out from the primary? Great question then also is, and this kind of, I think it comes from maybe the chairman, the two chairmen who responded to this. Does the endorsement, does the Mike Lindell candidacy then, does that change the down ballot focus? In other words, okay, maybe it affects the governor's race, but how will it affect then, we call it the down ballot. In other words, and it's a little known fact that a lot of times people only vote for the top number members on the ticket. Like they'll just vote for governor and they'll leave the rest of it blank. It's amazing how that works if they don't know who the candidates are. So in this situation, will this help more people then vote for the Republican candidate, or will it increase that and just be like, I'm just here to vote for Mike Lindell because Trump told me to? The rest of the candidates, like, just forget it. Just throw it in the hopper like this. I try to fill out all of the offices simply because I feel like, you know, I feel like I'm there to vote, so I might as well vote. Usually I know all the candidates for the most part. School board sometimes is tricky. But 320-251-1990, do you agree with Jeff? Did you hear anything in those statements that will make you say, aha, good job? Now I'm backing, I don't care what Trump says, I'm backing one of these other two candidates for governor. Worthy of conversation. I am a critic of the boilerplate responses, but I read all of this every day. I've been on the email lists for politicians and the campaigns and everything for over a quarter century. The messaging hasn't really changed. It's kind of the obligatory same thing high road. I don't know what I'm looking for, but it'd be interesting if there could be a new way of marketing. And I think that's what Mike Lindell offers. One of the things, and I'm not endorsing Mike Lindell at all, but one of the things that he does offer is marketing. But all the marketing in the world, is that going to get the independents to vote for Mike Lindell, or is he just too tainted? People know his name, that's for sure. Let's see. After I heard Trump endorse Lindell, I early voted for Lisa Damoth. Yeah, there's a lot of that, right? And again, does this motivate you to say, aha, the last thing we need is a Trump endorsed candidate on the ballot in November in Minnesota, because it's a poison pill? Or is it? Great points. Anyway, I want in fairness, I wanted to read all of those responses and get your take on it. But for the most part, I think really the two chairmen are the ones that really, I think, hit the nail on the head. The other two candidates really, really trying to take the high road. And I respect that. I do. But at the same time, like, we need a stunt here. Something needs to really juice up, in my opinion, these campaigns. And that could have a down ballot effect on everything. Not in a bad way, but in a good way. I don't know what we could do, but it'd be good to see some unique campaigning, because Mike Lindell certainly is different than everybody else. And if you saw him at the convention in Duluth, there was a lot of people, I believe, who didn't vote for him, who were going to after they saw how he made his speech. He made a terrible speech. He was flustered. It was the most awkward thing ever. And it kind of showed that if given a wild card, takes him a while to adjust and figure it out. So there was that. But that was an insider thing. That was a one-off, that the public didn't see that. When I want to see difference in which one of those candidates are better managers, because really what the governor is a CEO of a company. I think Mike can do that still. All right. By the way, we're getting a lot of pub for the Briggs Lake General Store ice cream. I'm not going to drive all the way out to Briggs Lake for an ice cream cone. Not, but if I'm in the area, you know. 320-251-1990, that. And also, the Minnesota State Fair, the Great Minnesota Get-Together, is offering you a chance to work there. If you could work at the fair, would you want to? And what would you want to do, if anything, next on Hot Talk with the Ox?
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10: 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When you need to know.

0: If Donald Trump wants the best candidate to advance his agenda and have a chance to win in November, I should have gotten the endorsement. That would have been the statement if the Ox was running for governor and didn't get the endorsement. Just that simple. Would any Republican ever just come out and say that? I think Mike Lindell would probably say that. Right? Boom. There you go. I should have gotten that endorsement. That's right. It's always Marsha, Marsha, Marsha. How come not me? All right. Anyway, that would be my take on it. I'm just not sure MAGA works in Minnesota. My wife and I will be voting for Damoth. Lindell just feels like an ugh. Really? I'm thinking the sleeper votes will put any one of the three across the finish line. In November, even hardcore Minnesota Democrats are overwhelmed by the fraud and lack of accountability. Yeah, okay, interesting. Yeah, very interesting. All right. Could be. We're hearing from both Democrats and Republicans that on the door-knocking scene, people are asking about fraud. So they're like, okay, this. So somehow that's resonating. I think people are really tired of these people getting free stuff unlawfully from our tax dollars. Meanwhile, we are having to work harder to pay higher taxes with inflation like it is. Our buying power goes down. And then these people are stealing from us. And I don't know what the percentage is, but my guess is it's a very small percentage of those who are actually committing fraud are getting caught. Absolutely amazing. 320-251-1990 on the Boulder Tap House studio or text line. Coming up, I put it to you, oh, Hot Talk with the Ox listeners. If you could work at the fair, A, would you want to? And B, what would you want to do? The jobs are open. We'll go through that here in just a second. Also, by the way, further on the whole ice cream conversation, I'm reminded, have you ever been to Lamar's, Iowa? I mean, it's kind of a resume speed Iowa type town, 10,000 people. But they claim to be the ice cream capital of the world. Because they have a huge ice cream novelty, manufacturing, whatever it is there. And I was rolling through Lamar's, and they've got statues and like whatever it is of ice cream cones all over town. And I walked into just a random restaurant to get an ice cream cone, and all they had was soft serve. And I thought, wait a minute, there's a picture of an ice cream cone out front, or a statue of an ice cream cone, and all they had was soft serve. I'm like, well, I can get this anywhere. What in the world? Maybe I'll give it another try. Coming up on Hot Talk with the Ox, the great Minnesota get-together, still a ways out. But if you want to work there, find out how and what would you want to do next on Hot Talk with the Ox.
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2: 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Widespread smoke with a high in the low 90s today. We're under an air quality alert. Your full KNSI forecast on the way in moments. Good morning, I'm Glenn Leverins. Governor Tim Walz and the Executive Council met Wednesday for a briefing on the wildfires burning in the Boundary Waters Canoe area. The council voted to extend the state's peacetime emergency for another 30 days, keeping state assistance in place and allowing the National Guard to keep providing personnel, equipment, and resources for wildfire suppression and emergency response. The Department of Natural Resources says 18 wildfires are burning in northern Minnesota as of this morning. St. Cloud Senator Eric Putnam's been appointed to a commission that'll help pick the leader of Minnesota's new Office of Inspector General. Putnam was a co-author of the bipartisan bill that created the office, which investigates fraud within state programs. He's one of eight members on the panel now tasked with recommending candidates to the governor. In a statement, Putnam says getting the office running correctly matters as much as passing it. He says the commission's job is finding a leader with the experience and integrity to use its authority well. The St. Cloud healthcare business is the latest target in the state's crackdown on Medicaid fraud. Minnesota Attorney General's office says its Medicaid Fraud Control Unit and the Bureau of Criminal Apprehension served a search warrant Tuesday at Credent Care on West Division Street. Agents responded hauling boxes out of the building. The company advertises mental health, housing, and in-home services. So far, no one's been charged in connection with the raid. Minnesotans are being encouraged to share their thoughts on a proposed new nickel sulfide mine. The Tamarack mine would sit near wetlands, peatlands, lakes, homes, and culturally significant sites for the Mille Lacs Band of Ojibwe. The Minnesota Department of Natural Resources has opened the public comment period. which runs through September 14th. Its location within the Mississippi and St. Croix River watersheds means decisions made during this review could affect water resources that connect communities across Minnesota. Comments may be submitted online, via mail, or by attending one of the DNR's scheduled public meetings. Learn more at knsiradio.com. And the NHL has revealed the Minnesota Wild's opening dates for next season. The Wild start the year October 1st in Nashville against the Predators, their home opener slated for October 3rd against the Boston Bruins. This look at news brought to you by North Grisk Partners. For more on these and other stories, visit knsiradio.com. I'm Glenn Leverins, KNSI News.
1: When you need to know, your weather is on KNSI. Now your local forecast from the Hanson Paving Weather Center.
3: Mainly sunny skies today, with daytime highs approaching 91. Southeasterly winds around 5 miles per hour. Partly cloudy skies tonight, lows level off around 70. Highs level off around 95 tomorrow. Ample sunshine expected Saturday, with daytime highs approaching 88. 90 Sunday. I'm meteorologist Paul Trombley on KNSI. Right now, it's 77 degrees.
0: Huh? This is the Ox, and this is Kevin from the Boot Shack. What's going on?
4: 16 bees.
0: What are you doing?
4: 16 bees. It's the most popular size ox at the shack is a 16 bee.
0: Of course it is.
4: Couple of things. Bend County is having their first PRC rodeo. Anything else? Okay, enjoy. So Bend County, the fair is coming up. They're going to do their first PRC rodeo. I know we've mentioned in the past. It's a huge, these PRCA rodeos, Ox, these are huge deals. It's the main cowboys and cowgirls that come in from all over the country, and they compete and they travel as you walk in these, as you walk, read the sign about your heel slipping, okay, and then just take full steps in those. And these, and they travel all over the country, and there are so many hoops that the fair has to jump through to make it a PRCA rodeo, bringing all kinds of dirt and all kinds of stuff. So the advance tickets, the advance price is going to be off this Sunday night. Okay, so I think the tickets are $20, and that's adults. It's two nights, the first two nights. We're selling tickets. Mimbox, St. Joe Meat Market, Gilman Co-op Creamery, and of course at the office. Okay, so tickets going off. You can still buy. Yeah, you can buy them online. If you get them online, you got to print them, because that way every ticket you get has got a $25 off boot check coupon on it for a pair of boots. Okay, so that's the sale is off this weekend. Otherwise, you can still buy them, of course. And the other thing is the Senate District 14 Republicans are going to have the first golf tournament August 3rd. Territories, you need to have teams signed up by this weekend, okay? If you get on Senate District 14 Republicans' website, you can find the golf tournament. A great event. It's going to be the first time, and it's raised money for the good guys. If you don't go to these political fundraisers, hey, go out and play golf. Go out and play golf, and that's what our money goes with. You want to sign up to make sure they get enough teams. You got to sign up by this weekend. So get on their website, okay?
0: All right, then. We've talked quite a bit about that. Yep, absolutely. We will have a team. The Ox will be there along with some listeners.
4: Okay. It should be a fun time. So, you know what? You come down to get a pair of boots, and you can wear them on the golf tournament. So.
0: There you go, Kevin from the Boot Shack. Regular hours moving into the weekend here?
4: 7 tonight, Friday till 8, Saturday till 5.
0: Thanks, buddy.
4: Okay.

0: with the Ox. Little George for you on this Thursday, smoky hot Thursday. 320-251-1990 on the Boulder Tap House studio or text line. Open lines as we kind of roll through the end segment here. Welcoming Tom. Thanks for holding. You're on the Boulder Tap House studio line.
1: Yeah, in Lamars, Iowa, I was laying over. I'm a truck driver. I was in the Jimmy Carter Presidential Suite. And I went to get some ice cream. Oh, a train going by.
0: Oh, yeah.
1: And the reason you can't get a hand-dip ice cream, you have to go to the factory. They have their own setup there, a store. It's Blue Bunny. They make the Blue Bunny ice cream there.
0: Oh, yeah. Okay. Got it. Yeah, and they've got, like, this giant freezer.
1: Yeah, like, so they get...
0: covers, like, several city blocks.
1: They get first crack at all the tourists before. That's why everybody else has soft serve, because everybody goes to Blue Bunny to get their hand dipped once.
0: Yeah. Well, and I got a text. This might not have been you. We go to Lamar's every year on the way to Omaha. They have dozens of traditional scoop ice cream. I wonder if you went to the wrong place. And that's what I was saying. It wasn't necessarily a critical of Lamar's. I just, like of all the places in town, I freaking picked a place that didn't have any actual ice cream.
1: Well, you got to quit going to McDonald's.
0: Yeah, right. Yeah, that's right. Yeah, talk but no. Later. So Blue Bunny ice cream. Yeah, thanks, Tom.
1: Yep, bye-bye.
0: Appreciate that. Yeah, I was just through, in fact, when I was just through Lamar's coming back from Sioux City when we did our broadcast down there, the midterm broadcast with the John Frederick Show. And I did not stop for ice cream, though. But, yeah, I mean, that freezer is huge. It's funny how you bring up soft serve. That's a good way to explain how Republicans act in Minnesota. No consistency or support for anyone like Mr. Lindell. Not getting the soft serve comparison, but fair. Thank you. And blue, yeah. See, I don't know. I'm not sure. Like Blue Bunny ice cream was not a thing for me growing up. You Blue Bunny ice cream guy?
2: Yeah, I've had it before. Parents used to buy it all the time.
0: They did, huh? Okay. In Fargo, where I grew up, Cass Clay Creamery, everything we did was Cass Clay, because that must have been the milkman. So whatever we got, the milkman would bring it. I don't remember anything other than Cass Clay anything. Cass being the county in North Dakota, Clay being the county in Minnesota. So like Fargo-Moorhead, Cass Clay. Which was confusing as hell for a little kid trying to figure out what Muhammad Ali's first or original name was and thinking that somehow he was from Fargo. Moving beyond that, 320-251-1990 on the Boulder Tap House studio or text line. I'll call it open lines, but we do this every year. And this email came out yesterday, so I thought I would get into it today. I don't know how much time we give it each year. But I'm fascinated about the idea, not necessarily fantasizing about it, but it does seem intriguing to work at the Minnesota State Fair. And every year, it's interesting when you read the criteria of what they're looking for. If you want to work at the fair, we've got some details on this, and I don't know, what would you want to do at the fair? I'll sprinkle pixie dust on the tilt-a-whirl, guess people's weight, or bark for the yak woman. Right, Cousin Eddie? Whatever you want to do, applicants are required to be 16 years of age or older. Okay. You have to submit an online registration form, but then you have to show up to activate it. So you have to submit it first, then you got to go there. Without an appointment, you show up, it's on the fairgrounds. You have to have an in-person meeting to discuss open positions. Registration online begins June 22nd, which is a week from what, yesterday? Yeah, Wednesday of next week. Let's see here. You are supposed to, this is great, you are supposed to be well-groomed and neatly dressed. You're supposed to review the list of fair jobs ahead of time. You need to know your calendar so you can discuss availability and schedule. You need to know your resume and bring it so that they can figure out what you're good at. You need to be courteous. Smile and be polite. You need to silence your electronic devices. You need to use proper posture. You need to answer all questions completely, and you need to ask questions. You have just eliminated about 75% of all of the over 16 people in the state of Minnesota. I'm sorry, is that cruel? This is to work at the fair. So there's all kinds of things you can do there. What would you want? Like, what would you want to do at the fair? Custodial sanitation, educational exhibits, office assistance and guest services, answering phones, etc. Work in the information booth, deal with parking and transportation, show people where to park, public safety, sell tickets on the midway or admission, be a ticket taker to scan the tickets at the entrance, some vendor jobs, costumed characters, game attendants, ride attendants, food preparation, food sales, cooks, servers, dishwashers, even selling retail. You'd be a cashier or be a sales representative, whatever that means. I don't know what I would, if I were to work at the fair, what would you want to do? It'd be fun to be on the midway for a little while, but you know me, if you heard me over the years, and I'll just share this again. I don't know that I've always wanted to do this job, but I've always wanted to know the guy that does this job. And that is, this was back in my childhood. I'm not sure if it's the same guy, but the guy in the booth playing the music and doing the announcing on the Flying Bob's ride. That's the one where you get in these, like, they're like bobsleds and it goes around in a circle and it goes up and down, like, over this, you know, fake, like, snow drift thing. Really fun, about the funnest ride ever. And the guy in the booth at night would flash the red strobe light and go, "Do you want to go faster now?" And I'd be like, "Oh, I want to be this guy." I scream, "Yeah. Do you want to go backwards now?" And man, he's cranking tunes. Oh, that was just the most fun ever. We're all just like, "Yeah." Like, you want to know that guy. It was always the same guy every year, it seems like. But that's the guy I want to be. If I could do anything, I'd do that, but like for an hour. Then I'd be done. Plus, you got to watch out for barf. You know, you don't want to get, like, you know, splattered with barf. I got to think that would be an issue. Got to think, right? You work in the midway long enough, you're going to be cleaning up barf. David, welcome to Hot Talk with the Ox on the Boulder Tap House studio line.
3: Oh, thanks, Ox. Yeah, you reminded me of an old job I had. I worked in a circus once, and they had me as like a, I had to stand up on the tightrope and act like a ticket counter or a, you know, like a pay toll. And so every time somebody would be walking along the tightrope, I'd have to charge them toll to come through to get to the other side. But I only lasted one shift.
0: Yeah, I don't imagine that was a very lucrative position. Thank you, David. Appreciate that. GZ, Gary, thanks for holding. Welcome to Hot Talk with the Ox.
4: Hey, you got to make a correction. You said June 22nd. It's July 22nd.
0: Did
4: for the
0: I?
4: Fair. Not,
0: I didn't.
4: Yes, you did.
0: Wait
4: my
0: a minute.
4: Friend.
0: Wait. Maybe I didn't lie. Let's see here.
4: Is it a typo?
0: Well, no, maybe it was June 22nd. I just got the email today. Let's see. I got to find now where I got it. Let me make sure that it. So I think it's next Wednesday, but maybe it was June 22nd. No, I read it right. It's June 22nd. So that was right. Oh. So they're open now. I misread that. I was thinking July, but no, June 22nd. So the online registration is open. I don't know why. I just got their email. Yesterday.
4: Wow, really?
0: Yeah, seems odd. The registration's open. Thanks for the correction.
4: All right. But my other question of wisdom is, now, something I was listening for a little bit and I stepped away about Trump doing TV. What, number one, why does he have to go on TV and talk about this? Because really, he's just wasting airtime and his hot breath. I mean, it's just a shame do now do the networks, do they have to because he's the president?
0: I don't think so anymore. I don't know if they have to do anymore or not. But, it's yet another evening that we have to devote to watching him so we know what he said. I'll grant you it's fatiguing, unless for some odd reason, like we are going to war or somebody attacked us or something, right? Other than mm-hmm, that, no, mm-hmm. I don't know. I don't know what he's going to talk about. Election stuff.
4: Well, my other question is, what really amazed me is that the ICE police are still out there yet. I thought when they left Minnesota, I thought it's over. But what really interests me about this president, you know, we're the only country that lets people who are good and, you know, whatever, to come in and be a citizen. But now he's being a dum-dum and doing dum-dum things. But, you know, and then he's killing these innocent people. Didn't he kill someone? I mean, didn't ICE kill someone? That it was illegal? Something. I saw something briefly on TV.
0: Yeah, I mean, there've been some issues. Yeah, I mean, but these are law enforcement entities. I mean, Trump's not going out killing people. What? So, but you mean this latest ICE here in St. Cloud, or what?
4: No,
0: Are you talking about Houston?
4: I thought it was in where ICE is heavily covered right now, isn't it? That's what I thought. Maybe I'm wrong. Maybe you're right.
0: No. Right. Are you saying something's going on in Minnesota?
4: No, not in Minnesota. I'm talking about where ICE is right now.
0: Oh.
4: They accidentally, he was a legal citizen and whatever. So, yeah, just put it this way. It's really strange. Why is Trump doing this stuff if you have the paperwork and you're getting deported? Because some people, you know, have the legal paperwork, but they're still getting deported, which I don't understand about our president. Now, he runs the country, you know, doesn't he have better things to do?
0: Pretty few and far between. You're not getting the full story in the press. But, yeah, I mean, this is what I said all along. And, again, he continues to prove me wrong. I'm like, there's no way that if he becomes president, he's going to send through teams of people in neighborhoods and wrest people out of their houses and send them away. It's like, that's just what he did. And now we're learning why nobody's done that before, right? It doesn't end well in some cases. What you're not hearing is the thousands of murderers, rapists, et cetera, that are now no longer living among us.
4: Mm. But what's interesting, though, that the feds turned over to Hennepin County for Renee Good and all the other people, for the other guy. That it was wrong what they did, but it's nice that the federal government decided to turn over to Hennepin County. So, you know what I'm saying about Renee Good?
0: Yeah, I mean, they're finally, yeah. So I don't know what they're going to learn from it that we don't already know. But, you know, they're only doing it to stay in the headlines. I think so. I mean, unless there's something that we're not hearing about this, but I mean, we saw what happened. We know what happened. They've admitted what happened. I don't know what more there is, but except to keep it in the headlines.
4: I think a good job for you would be being on the radio at the Minnesota State Fair. Are you going to be going down to the Minnesota State Fair?
0: Maybe. We keep talking about it. We keep talking about doing our show from the fair. Haven't done it yet, but maybe. Don't have any plans to yet. The problem now is, being the show from 8 to 11, you know, we might be able to get in a little bit, but it can be a little early.
4: Wow. What about in Sauk Rapids? Are you going to be at the Benton County Fair?
0: Yes, sir. Sure? Absolutely. Coming up whenever that is. It's late this year, don't you think? It's the first week in August.
4: Yes, it's hard to believe.
0: I feel like it's
4: kind of
0: late this year. Yeah. Oh, yeah, we'll be there Thursday and Friday at the Benton County Fair. Thanks for asking.
4: All right, that sounds good. Well, my time is done, and I appreciate that you can let me put my words of wisdom in.
0: Thank you.
4: And, folks, the best station in town is 1450 and 99.3 on your radio. And if you don't have a radio, you can even go online and listen to Hot Talk with the Ox in the morning, 8 until 11 o'clock. Until then, this has been Gary. Good evening. Good night. Bye.
0: Thank you. Never know what you're going to get there. You just never know. 320-251-1990 on the Boulder Tap House studio or text line. Open lines as we wrap up the show. 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A random topic we haven't had a chance to get to yet today, next on Hot Talk with the Ox.
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0: This is the Ox. Welcome to Hot Talk with the Ox, wrapping things up on this smoky hot Thursday. Terrible Todd, you stumbled upon something this morning.
2: Yes. Yeah, so,
0: somehow.
2: Far left podcaster named Jennifer Welch, and that's really all she's known for is being a podcaster, had a guest on her show, and they were talking about homeschooling. And the remark is, like you mentioned, kind of scathing, which has kind of made it go viral all over the internet here.
0: Blowing up on the internet. Let's hear it.
18: You would not believe how many people in Bible study homeschool their kids. And you just think, I worry about that. And then you see those witness booklets or whatever they're called that the Duggars use, and they're like top out at eighth grade. I mean, I just think homeschooling is a bad idea from soup to nuts. I don't care if you're a nuclear physicist. I think it's just fucking weird as fuck that you want your kids around you all day, every day, and all night. And just the socialization. For me personally, it was that I would have gotten up on my hands and knees and strapped them to my back and crawled to get them to school every day, just to get them where I wasn't. So I don't trust somebody that wants to be with their kids 24/7. I think a lot of dumb people do it because it's just easier. And that's a concern. And I've had divorce cases that, like, moms get mad at dad. They're fighting over whose school district the kid's going to use their address. They put him on homeschool. It's like 2 or 3 hours a day at the computer. And then the kid's going just off to the races. So I just can't think of very many good things about homeschooling.
2: There you go.
0: I'd put the kids on my back. Whatever I had to do to get them out of the house, to get them to school. Oh my gosh, that was precious. Look, I like half of what she, I don't have kids, but half of what she said, I think I feel the same way. But gee whiz, I don't know, the kids I know that are homeschooled are better adjusted, smarter, and will do better in life, I think, than others. I certainly don't see any problem with it, but I'm not sure a nuclear physicist either would necessarily be like the rubber stamp for a perfect homeschool teacher. You imagine if your mom was a nuclear physicist and she's your homeschool teacher? Holy cow. All right. Thanks for that little fun thing. Hey, Friday edition of Hot Talk with the Ox is tomorrow. All the usual trappings of Friday, and also Ox and Friends wrapping up the show tomorrow at the Pioneer Place Theater, even if it's smoky outside. And remember, no hot dogs in the park tonight with Bob Hughes, and no art in the park at Munsinger.
16: Well, it's after the 4th of July. Summer's over.
19: What? No way, Dad!
16: Just kidding. 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
19: Oh, Dad!
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22: Iran calls it a red line. I'm Lisa Brady, Fox News. An Iranian military spokesman vowing again not to allow U.S. interference in the Strait of Hormuz, where a U.S. blockade is in effect against Iranian shipping as fighting continues over Iran's attacks on commercial vessels.
23: The U.S. has fired deeper into Iran than it has in this round of fighting. Iran state media says air defenses near Tehran triggered yesterday. The U.S. says the strikes reach 100 miles outside of Tehran. An army barrack was hit to the southeast of Iran. Most of the strikes still concentrate on the coast to degrade Iran's ability to threaten shipping. All the public statements from Iran are defiant.
22: Fox's Mike Tobin in Tel Aviv. President Trump keeping up the pressure for Iran to make a deal as Iran continues retaliatory strikes on U.S. Gulf allies. A White House briefing scheduled this afternoon ahead of President Trump's address to the nation tonight, expected to focus on multiple topics, including Iran and election integrity. You can hear special coverage beginning at 9 Eastern tonight on FoxNewsRadio.com. On Capitol Hill, another round of confirmation hearings with the acting labor secretary facing a Senate panel.
24: Keith Sonderland
1: Sterling has been the acting secretary for months now and has broad support from Republicans, but he's already taking tough questions from Democrats who made it clear they don't agree with the Trump administration's policies.
22: Fox Business's Connor Hanson on the Hill, worker protections and AI-related concerns among the issues raised.
3: Both from a national competitive perspective, but also from a workforce development side. You know, we're working very closely with the National Science Foundation and the Department of Education to develop that AI curriculum.
22: Sonderland was appointed acting commissioner after former Secretary Lori Chavez de Remer resigned during an inspector general probe. Democrats also pressing for more information on her spending. Rivers still rising in Texas as a flood emergency continues after more heavy rain, dozens rescued. This region still recovering from deadly flooding last summer. 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
5: 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Widespread smoke with a high and low 90s today. We're under an air quality alert. Your full KNSI forecast on the way in moments. Good morning, I'm Glenn Leverenz. The Minnesota Pollution Control Agency has expanded and upgraded an air quality alert as wildfire smoke continues pushing south, with central Minnesota now expected to reach the maroon or hazardous air quality index category. Sensitive groups such as people with lung disease, including asthma, heart disease, and children and older adults should remain indoors and keep activity levels low. The general public should avoid all physical activities outdoors. The annual art fair in the gardens at Munsinger and Clemens Gardens has been canceled. The event set for today was to bring more than 60 artists from across Minnesota to the gardens for a day of art, music, and food. Three musicians were scheduled to perform, and several food vendors were slated to be on site. Organizers say hazardous air quality was the reason for the cancellation. KNSI's Meet Your Neighbor picnic series, scheduled for today at Riverside Park in St. Cloud, being postponed. Dense smoke from large wildfires burning in the Arrowhead is central Minnesota, including St. Cloud, in the maroon or hazardous air quality category. A new date has not been announced. The series will close out for the summer with a national night out event Tuesday, August 4th at Eastman Park near Lake George. And Benton, Sherburn, and Stearns County residents have a chance to clear out their closets for free this weekend. The Tri-County Solid Waste Commission hosting a textile recycling event Saturday from 9 till noon at the Stearns County Service Center in Wade Park. Residents can drop off worn or unwanted clothing, shoes, linens, and other fabrics with no limit on the number of items they can bring. Carpets, pillows, and soiled or unwashed items won't be accepted. The commission partnering with Retold Recycling, a company that landed a deal with Mark Cuban on Shark Tank in 2023. 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I'm Glenn Leverenz, KNSI News.
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2: KNSI Sports are brought to you by Trout Companies. 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I am Todd Simpson. The Twins are off again tonight for the All-Star break. They're back tomorrow when they will travel to take on the Chicago Cubs. 7:05 p.m. first pitch. The St. Cloud Rocks are in Dickinson, North Dakota to take on the Badlands Big Sticks. 6:35 p.m. first pitch there. And the Minnesota Lynx beat the Sparks 96-87 yesterday. They're off until Saturday when they will host the Fire. Todd Simpson, KNSI Sports.
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26: 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Now your local forecast from the Hanson Paving Weather Center.
27: Mainly sunny skies today, with daytime highs approaching 91. Southeasterly winds around 5 miles per hour. Partly cloudy skies tonight, lows level off around 70. Highs level off around 95 tomorrow. Ample sunshine expected Saturday, with daytime highs approaching 88. 90 Sunday. I'm meteorologist Paul Trombley on KNSI. Right now, 83.
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0: Welcome back in. I want to remind everybody that we are now live on YouTube. This is the very first week that we have been doing this. The kids are impressed. And by the kids, I mean my kids. They actually said, this is pretty good, Dad. And you can now watch. I asked them. I sent them. They're the experts. They spend all day on YouTube. If you have kids or grandkids and you ask them right now what's their favorite media platform, I would be stunned if their answer is not YouTube. That's how popular it is with them.
1: Well, I was going to say, they're impressed, though, with your dad is looking pretty cool, huh?
0: I sent them the link. I said, hey, do you have any feedback, anything we can do? And they were impressed. So you can watch all 3 hours. You can comment in real time as well in there. And the audiences have been very, very good. We're going to continue to refine it, get it better and better. I am waving to you. You go search out Clay Travis, Buck Sexton, Clay and Buck. You type it in on YouTube. Boom. You can go easily subscribe and you can hang out with us for all 3 hours on video as well. And we love those of you that are continuing to listen on audio too. Yes. And Rob in Houston, by the way, is pointing out one of the shootings in Texas, I believe. Rob, you can hit us with the details quickly. I saw this headline that the individual who was shot in Houston had drugs in the car, right? A lot of them.
2: Yes, the esteemed illegal alien apparently had methamphetamines in the van when he was picked up.
1: So that would also explain why somebody might try to evade cops. Additionally to their status, they're an alleged drug dealer. So you're not just facing deportation, you're facing a possible prison sentence.
2: Or maybe why the FBI or ICE was following him anyway.
1: Also true.
2: You know, also we have a Soros-funded DA down here that wants to do an investigation. Of course, the district attorney has no authorization over federal agents, but it's not stopping him.
0: Thanks.
2: Local press is trying to whip up the people to have another George Floyd moment. I don't think the people in Houston are going to have any part of it.
0: Thank you for the call. I don't think this is going to play in Texas because Texans, by and large, support the deportation of illegal immigrants. But again, I think the main political tension is different, and I think that's one of the reasons their response was so rapid. 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
4: 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Widespread smoke with a high in the low 90s today. We're still under an air quality alert. Your full KNSI forecast on the way in moments. Good morning, I'm Glenn Leverins. Minnesota YMCA campers have been rescued after wildfires trapped them in the Ontario wilderness. A group of girls evacuated early yesterday and a group of boys assisted later that afternoon. One rescue involved a helicopter coordinated with the Canadian military. Campers were taking part in a 32-day expedition through Camp Monongahan and had been in the wilderness for more than 20 days. The YMCA also evacuating Camp Dunord and Camp Widgewagon near Ely. Governor Tim Walz and the Executive Council met Wednesday for a briefing on the wildfires burning in the Boundary Waters Canoe area. The council voted to extend the state's peacetime emergency for another 30 days, keeping state assistance in place and allowing the National Guard to keep providing personnel, equipment, and resources for wildfire suppression and emergency response. The Department of Natural Resources says 18 wildfires are burning in northern Minnesota as of this morning. Those fires renewing discussion about how rural communities prepare for fire risk. Teresa Floberg is project director for an environmental management consulting firm that contracts with St. Louis County on mitigation work. She says the scale of the current fires sets them apart.
5: We've had these catastrophic fires before, but there haven't been that many that have been so geographically vast. If you look at a wildfire risk map, Minnesota looks like Western communities.
4: Floberg says property owners, municipalities, and other entities are having more conversations about how to keep residents and structures safe
6: adding homeowners are willing to make their properties more resilient to fire, but need more incentives, whether through insurance or another financial tool. 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I'm Glenn Leverins, KNSI News.
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3: 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Now your local forecast from the Hanson Paving Weather Center.
15: Mainly sunny skies today, with daytime highs approaching 91. Southeasterly winds around 5 miles per hour. Partly cloudy skies tonight, lows level off around 70. Highs level off around 95 tomorrow. Ample sunshine expected Saturday, with daytime highs approaching 88. 90 Sunday. I'm meteorologist Paul Trombley on KNSI. Right now, 83.
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0: Welcome back in, Clay and Buck. We are rolling through the Thursday edition of the program. We got a bunch of callers who want to weigh in, a variety of different topics. Tommy Lahren's going to join us top of the next hour. That should be fun to talk about a wide variety of topics with all of us. But let's play a couple of these. People are reacting to the conversation we just had about the testosterone therapy, T-level checks for the Department of War. Jeff in Connecticut, fire away.
1: Hey, 66 years old. I get testosterone replacement therapy, get monitored every 3 months. They also monitor for the high estrogen levels, and it's been great. I feel great, can keep up in the gym, and it's wonderful.
0: Thank you.
2: I'm going to tell you something.
0: You start? You said, sorry. We may have lost him.
2: No, Jeff's with us. Jeff, when do you start?
1: I started 5 years ago, and it's been terrific. I get monitored every 3 months. They check for my levels, and then they also check for the estrogen level because that can get high if you're on replacement therapy.
2: Yeah, the doc might put you on an estrogen blocker for that. For those of you out there, there's ways they can handle it. It's actually anyway. That's getting more.
0: Buck, you're an expert on. We should say this because check with your doctors as always. But if you're a young guy, you got to be careful because if you want to have kids, this can factor in. I just want, you know, some of these people out there, if you're 35 and you're listening to us and you don't have kids yet, it's different than if you're 55 and you've already had a bunch of kids. That's a very different worldview. You need to be aware of that if you're trying to have kids or want to have kids.
2: There's something that, again, talk to your doctor, not medical advice, just sharing information here. There's something that some people take with great efficacy. Can boost your testosterone 50 to 100% called human chorionic gonadotropin. It's actually a female pregnancy hormone, and your doctor can prescribe this for you, and it does not affect, it should not affect fertility. If anything, it actually increases fertility. But so that's another option for people. I'm just going to tell you this. If you have low T as a guy, you are going to have, it's going to make your mood worse. You're going to gain fat, particularly gain fat in the chest area, which is really not fun because your estrogen level is going to be high. So you're going to start getting man boobs. You're going to have less energy. You're going to need to take naps in the afternoon. You go down this whole list. You don't have to. There's, you know, you don't have to go down that pathway if you don't want to. And certainly, if you're in the military, there's no reason for you. And people who say, "Oh, just change your diet," they don't know what they're talking about. If you're 50 years old, changing your diet is not going to turn this stuff around. If you have super low T, so they don't know anything. Anyway, that is a conversation we could continue to have in the second hour. People passionate about this stuff, but Tommy Lahren will be with us, and I'm sure she likes a high TRT DOD. So
0: I saw Lisa Booth say, "Can we make high testosterone mandatory for all men?"
3: Speaking truth and having fun. 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
0: Years ago, President John F. Kennedy said, "Israel was not created in order to disappear. 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
2: Born on America's darkest day of September 11th, the Tunnel to Towers Foundation has been helping America's heroes ever since. 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
0: In this 25th anniversary year of 9/11, we continue to see the toll that day is still taking on heroes and their families. 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
6: Good afternoon, I'm Glenn Leverins in the KNSI Newsroom. Coming up on KNSI, Minnesota adds jobs in June. Central Minnesota now expected to reach the maroon or hazardous air quality index category and some weather-related cancellations. Those stories and more in 2 minutes. 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
7: Texas flooding turns deadly again. I'm Lisa Brady, Fox News. A year after flooding that killed more than 100 people in Texas Hill Country, the same region is underwater again from days of heavy rain.
8: 3 days of torrential rains in some areas over 2 feet. In the town of Uvalde, many roads submerged, first responders evacuating the community and checking on others. There have been swift water rescues and choppers plucking people out from dangerous situations. Some of that water is receding, but more rain is on the way.
7: Fox Weather's Robert Ray. Governor Greg Abbott just confirming at least one death, adding that saving lives is the number one focus. Just getting word the Trump administration is reviving an effort to deny green cards to immigrants who use public health benefits, which could include food stamps, Medicaid, housing vouchers, and others. The policy appearing as a rule in the Federal Register today to be formally published Monday. The rule had been implemented during the first Trump term, but was reversed by President Biden. A White House briefing expected at this hour before the president addresses the nation tonight.
9: President Trump said this week his remarks will center on election integrity as well as other matters. Following a January election office raid in Georgia and months before the midterm elections, President Trump said what he'll say is important.
10: It doesn't get bigger because without free and fair elections, you don't have a country. We'll be discussing other things too, but it's going to be a very big announcement.
9: The president held back on specifics of the announcement he referred to.
7: Fox's Gernot Scott, the president continuing a push for voting changes, including proof of citizenship and photo ID. He's also expected to talk about Iran after days of U.S. strikes and counterattacks.
11: The criminal United States continues its lawlessness and its efforts to destabilize the region.
7: A military spokesman also insisting Iran won't let the U.S. interfere in the Strait of Hormuz. 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
6: 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Widespread smoke with a high in the low 90s today. We're under an air quality alert as well. Your full KNSI forecast on the way in moments. Good afternoon, I'm Glenn Leverins. The Minnesota Pollution Control Agency has expanded and upgraded an air quality alert as wildfire smoke continues pushing south, with central Minnesota expected to reach the maroon or hazardous air quality index category. Sensitive groups such as people with lung disease, including asthma, heart disease, and children and older adults should remain indoors and keep activity levels low. The general public told to avoid all physical activities outdoors. A St. Cloud lawmaker helping to select the state's first inspector general, Senator Eric Putnam, on the 8-member commission recommending candidates to lead the new office of inspector general, which he helped create as a bill co-author last year. Putnam says the commission's task is finding someone with experience and integrity to wield the office's investigative authority well. More work's available for Minnesotans as the state added 13,200 jobs in June. It's the third straight month of gains since Operation Metro Surge-related job losses in the first quarter of the year. The state's unemployment rate held steady at 4.4%. The U.S. rate ticked down 0.1% to 4.2%. The sector's showing the biggest job gains, educational and health services, as well as professional and business services. The annual art fair at the Gardens at Munsinger and Clemens Gardens has been canceled. The event was set for today and was set to bring in more than 60 artists from across Minnesota to the Gardens for a day of art, music, and food. Three musicians were scheduled to perform. Several food vendors were slated to be on site. Organizers say hazardous air quality was the reason for the cancellation. And KNSI's Meet Your Neighbor picnic series, scheduled for today at Riverside Park in St. Cloud, being postponed. That's due to the dense smoke. The series will close out for the summer with a national night out event Tuesday, August 4th at Eastman Park near Lake George. For more on these and other stories, visit knsiradio.com. I'm Glenn Leverins, KNSI News.
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13: KNSI Sports are brought to you by Trout Companies. 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I am Todd Simpson. The Twins are off again tonight for the All-Star break. They're back tomorrow when they will travel to take on the Chicago Cubs. 7:05 p.m. first pitch. The St. Cloud Rocks are in Dickinson, North Dakota to take on the Badlands Big Sticks. 6:35 p.m. first pitch there. And the Minnesota Lynx beat the Sparks 96-87 yesterday. They're off until Saturday when they will host the Fire. Todd Simpson, KNSI Sports.
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16: Mainly sunny skies this afternoon with a high of 91. Southerly winds 5 to 10 miles per hour. Partly cloudy tonight. Lows dip down to about 70. Highs level off around 96. Tomorrow, mainly clear skies. High temperatures reach up to 88. Saturday, under clear skies. 90 Sunday. I'm Staff Meteorologist Paul Trombley on KNSI. Currently, it's 86 degrees.
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0: Welcome back into Clay and Buck. We got Bill in Georgia on the lines. What's up, Bill? Bill? Where did Bill go?
1: But he's here.
0: Oh, there he is. Talk to us, buddy. We got a minute. Go for it.
1: Hey, Buck, you said you didn't want no liberal socialist meatheads, bodybuilders calling in. Understand this. They don't give away muscles. They don't give away trophies.
0: Wait, he's got one more. Go for it, Bill.
1: Hey, going back to talking about Pete, hey, if these lib socialtards want to let the kids take hormone replacement and all that, why can't a tip of the sword take something to make myself better?
0: Well, this is just to be clear, by the way, testosterone replacement for hypogonadism, which is the medical term for low T, this has been around for decades. I don't know, 40, 50 years now. It's a totally, it's a medical practice. This is not even, that's necessary. We can talk more about this on the other side. Hormones for kids, that's crazy. That's a whole other thing to try to do transgender stuff. Clay?
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6: 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Widespread smoke with a high in the low 90s today. We're under an air quality alert as well. Your full KNSI forecast on the way in moments. Good afternoon, I'm Glenn Leverins. A St. Cloud healthcare business is the latest target in the state's crackdown on Medicaid fraud. The Minnesota Attorney General's office says its Medicaid Fraud Control Unit and the Bureau of Criminal Apprehension served a search warrant Tuesday at Creedon Care on West Division Street. Agents were spotted hauling boxes out of the building. The company advertises mental health, housing, and in-home services. So far, no one has been charged in connection with the raid. A new nickel sulfide mine being proposed on land just 1.3 miles from the Mille Lacs Band of Ojibwe community. As the Minnesota Department of Natural Resources has opened a comment window for the project, the band is encouraging Minnesotans to participate by sharing their questions, concerns, and priorities with state regulators. The proposed mine is near wetlands, peatlands, lakes, homes, and culturally significant sites for the Mille Lacs Band of Ojibwe. Its location within the Mississippi and St. Croix River watersheds as well means decisions made during this review could affect water resources that connect communities across Minnesota. Comments may be submitted online, via mail, or by attending one of the DNR's scheduled public meetings. Learn more at knsiradio.com. And the legendary Glenn Miller Orchestra will be swinging into St. Cloud for one show at the Paramount Center for the Arts Tuesday, July 28th. The group brings you back to the age of swing with such classics as In the Mood, Chattanooga Choo Choo, Tuxedo Junction, and more. The current Glenn Miller Orchestra was formed in 1956 and has toured continuously around the world, performing an average of 300 live engagements each year. Find a link for tickets at knsiradio.com. 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I'm Glenn Leverins, KNSI News.
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5: When you need to know, your weather is on KNSI. Now your local forecast from the Hanson Paving Weather Center.
13: Mainly sunny skies this afternoon with a high of 91. Southerly winds 5 to 10 miles per hour. Partly cloudy tonight. Lows dip down to about 70. Highs level off around 96. Tomorrow, mainly clear skies. High temperatures reach up to 88. Saturday, under clear skies. 90 Sunday. I'm staff meteorologist Paul Trombley on KNSI. Currently, it's 86 degrees.
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0: Welcome back in here to Clay and Buck. Oh, boy. People feel very passionate.
1: Very passionate.
0: Some people are saying
1: this is going to happen.
0: Extremely passionate about the daylight savings. It's a beauty, daylight savings. You're going to add an hour. You're going to subtract an hour. You don't know. We'll look at this. And that's what we will do right now. Steven in Westchester County, New York. Wait, what? What does he want to talk about? He's a caller right now? All right. He got through producer Greg. He must have something to say. What's up, Steven?
2: Hey, guys. I love the job you two guys are doing. You're amazing. You might want to go and look at something online called The Day of Two Noons, which was back in November 18th of 1883 when the country was put on standard time. And the reason for that was that some states had in effect three different time zones or more, and it made rail travel practically impossible. So in New York City, they stopped the clocks for 5 minutes so the sun could move to, well, I think it was a 76 meridian or something like that, and then they had a second noon on the same day. So that is
3: super fascinating. Thank you. A lot of people have asked, how did we end up? This is something I care about, the time zone situation. I've thought about it a lot. You and I both travel quite a lot, and I've spent a ton of time in California as a part of my career. Obviously, we run this show. I'm in the central time zone, but if you were in my studio, I have a big clock on East Coast time. For what we do, we're booking guests all across the country at all times. So you got Mountain, Pacific, Central time, East Coast time. It's something that we focus on a lot. Time was standardized because of the railroads. Prior to the train coming through, you didn't have to worry that much about the hour of the day in a significant fashion, because as long as the time was consistent within 50 miles pretty much of any area, that's about how much people would travel, right, at the top end. And so you didn't have to worry that much about where exactly the clock was or how to standardize it. The railroads is the reason we ended up with time zones and a standardization of time in general, because you had to sync it so you knew what time in theory the train was going to be showing up.
0: You know, it's a shame, but in the Old West, they didn't actually have gunfights at high noon. You knew when they had gunfights? When people were ticked off at each other and said, you know, draw. so the, there's a whole
3: the time,
0: movie thing of, I'll see you at high noon. It's like, actually, you cheated at cards. I'm pulling my six shooter. So hate to burst anyone's bubble, but high noon is not really was not really much of a thing.
3: By the way, breaking news, Buck. In addition to all of this going on, the New York Post has just reported that Senator Ruben Gallego of Arizona, one of the swing state senators, that he had sexual relationships with two different House staffers. Married guy. This could turn into another sex-related scandal issue.
0: Got to ask the question. Does it say his staffers or other staffers for you see what I'm saying?
3: Because yeah,
0: there's
3: I'm
0: going to be that
3: right now.
0: That's a big distinction, right? Because if they're in your immediate chain of command, then that's clear sexual harassment. It's going to be a violation of House rules. Obviously, I understand he's married and everything else. I'm just looking at how this will play in the media. Is this big enough that it will cost him his political?
3: The reports are
0: or
3: that
0: not?
3: This was somebody else's staffers that he was sleeping with. So Democrats are going to end up in an interesting spot. We will see how this shakes out. But again, this is just the New York Post reporting this just in the last couple of minutes. Gallego's office and the House staffers have not responded. So we'll see whether or not these turns into a mess. But that just coming down. Obviously, the Graham Plattner fallout, the Eric Swalwell fallout for Democrats, not over right now. We will see how this shakes out. Loaded lines. We'll get to a bunch of these in the third hour. Just know that if you are in favor of darkness in the evening, you are wrong, and we are right. But we will still take all your calls and your angry talkbacks. Thanks for hanging with us here on Clay and Buck.
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10: 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Coming up on KNXI, YMCA campers rescued from the northern wildfires. A fire-related peacetime emergency continues, and could those fires last until it snows? 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
12: It will shock you. I'm Lisa Brady, Fox News. That for the White House about what the president will say tonight on election integrity.
13: We are the greatest country in the history of the world. We should have the safest and most secure elections in the history of the world. And what the president will be speaking about tonight will show you that perhaps that is not the case. And we need to make some adjustments moving forward.
12: Spokeswoman Caroline Leavitt also says the findings to be released are backed by evidence. The president has continued to challenge the 2020 election results while pushing for changes, including proof of citizenship to vote. Leavitt also saying moments ago that Iran made a tragic mistake by continuing to attack commercial ships.
13: The reason for the recent strikes over the course of the last several days is because Iran violated the memorandum of understanding that we struck with them.
12: But she says the president remains open to diplomacy. Iran remains publicly defiant, one official calling the U.S. strikes criminal. Flooding in Texas after days of heavy rain, now blamed for at least one death in Hill Country, a region still recovering from devastating floods that killed more than 100 last summer.
14: We've taken on a significant amount more water than last year's flood. This morning there was about 200,000 cubic feet per second of water coming through the Guadalupe, which was significantly higher than last year.
12: Kendall County Judge Shane Stolarczyk, as water rescues continue in homes and on roads, the National Weather Service warning a large and deadly flood wave is heading down the Guadalupe River, with other rivers also still rising. Multiple states dealing with hazy smoke from wildfires in Canada.
15: Along the border of Minnesota, Wisconsin, and the UP of Michigan, areas where the air quality is the worst in the country. But for folks in the Northeast, including New York City, we are now under that unhealthy range for all groups.
12: Fox Weather's Bain Froney. Those air quality alerts extend down to Washington, D.C. and up into New England. 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
10: KNSI News Time is 102. Widespread smoke with a high in the low 90s today. We're under an air quality alert. Your full KNSI forecast on the way in moments. Good afternoon, I'm Glenn Leverins. Minnesota YMCA campers have been rescued after wildfires trapped them in the Ontario wilderness. A group of girls was evacuated early yesterday. A group of boys assisted later that afternoon. One rescue involved a helicopter coordinated with the Canadian military. Campers were taking part in a 32-day expedition through Camp Monogan and had been in the wilderness for more than 20 days. YMCA also evacuating Camp Dunord and Camp Widgewagon near Ely. Governor Tim Walz and the Executive Council met Wednesday for a briefing on the wildfires burning in the BWCA. The council voted to extend the state's peacetime emergency for another 30 days, keeping state assistance in place and allowing the National Guard to keep providing personnel, equipment, and resources for wildfire suppression and emergency response. The Department of Natural Resources says 18 wildfires are burning in northern Minnesota as of this morning. Dry fir and spruce fueling those fires. It could burn till the snow falls. Experts say the largest fires are too intense and remote for crews to extinguish without major help from the weather. Officials say some isolated fires could continue smoldering for months. Those fires in the Boundary Waters Canoe area, renewing discussion about how rural communities prepare for fire risk. Teresa Floberg is a project director for an environmental management consulting firm that contracts with St. Louis County on mitigation work. She says the scale of the current fires really sets them apart.
16: We've had these catastrophic fires before, but there haven't been that many that have been so geographically vast. If you look at a wildfire risk map, Minnesota looks like Western communities.
10: Bloomberg says property owners, municipalities, and other entities are having more conversations about how to keep residents and structures safe. For more on these and other stories, visit knsiradio.com. I'm Glenn Leverins, KNSI News.
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21: 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They know water from the bottom to the tap. I am Todd Simpson. The Twins are off again tonight for the All-Star break. They're back tomorrow when they will travel to take on the Chicago Cubs. 7:05 p.m. first pitch. The St. Cloud Rocks are in Dickinson, North Dakota to take on the Badlands Big Sticks. 6:35 p.m. first pitch there. And the Minnesota Lynx beat the Sparks 96-87 yesterday. They're off until Saturday when they will host the Fire. Todd Simpson, KNSI Sports.
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1: 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Now your local forecast from the Hanson Paving Weather Center.
23: Mainly sunny skies this afternoon with a high of 91. Southerly winds 5 to 10 miles per hour. Partly cloudy tonight. Lows dip down to about 70. Highs level off around 96. Tomorrow, mainly clear skies. High temperatures reach up to 88. Saturday, under clear skies. 90 Sunday. I'm staff meteorologist Paul Trombley on KNSI. Right now, it's 88 degrees.
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0: Welcome back in, Clay and Buck. We got loaded lines. Let me run through a bunch of these calls. We appreciate all of you. 800-282-2882. Let's see who's been waiting the longest. Tanner in Texas, you wanted to weigh in on the situation in Iran. Fire away.
1: Yeah, I heard a report a number of months ago, and it's about the Iran situation. And my comment is, nothing's going to happen on these negotiations until we take out the IRGC. They've got all the guns, so they're making all the rules right now and enforcing them. My understanding is that the Kurdish people are still have a little bit of a hard on for the Iranians because of some of their land being annexed here a number of years ago.
0: So Tanner, let me ask you a question. Would you put boots on the ground? Would you send American troops into Iran?
1: Not American. Okay. I understand Kurdish people would like to get a little bit of revenge for the land that was annexed.
0: Thank you for the call. Thank you for the call. Buck, you have been involved in this before. I think what the concern is that the Kurds would basically be walking into a massacre. They don't have the military support to be able to take on the existing Iranian government.
2: No, look, the Kurds are like 10 to 15% of Iran, population-wise, and they're all consolidated really in the northwest along the Iraq, or the western side of the country along the border with Iraq, and somewhat contiguous with some of the pockets of Kurds in Iraq. You just don't have the numbers. I mean, there's no way that they would be he asked about the IRGC. You're talking about 500,000 at least by the numbers, men under arms for the IRGC. About the, I think the Iranians actually are one of the, there are only a few militaries in the Middle East. And I could be wrong here, so Grok fact check me, guys. The Kurds have female frontline combatants out of necessity. The Israelis have like female fighter pilots, and the Israelis have women in combat roles. I believe the Iranians have used women in combat roles too. I could be wrong on that, but I think that may have happened. Gaddafi had a female bodyguard, but that, like, his bodyguards were females, but that's a very different situation.
0: They might have had multiple roles.
2: Yeah, there was other stuff going on there, I think. So that then brings me to, we have more talkbacks and more fun things to talk about here. Chris from Oceanside, play it.
3: All right, Clam Buck. You guys sitting there talking about the fanny pack and all that. You guys should get a sponsor. 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
2: Guys, if you're going to call in with a talkback, don't be spelunking in the middle of your talkback. But yes, the Crockett Pocket would be a great product for a fanny pack from Crockett Coffee. Clay?
0: Yes, I'll tell you all about our friends at the IFCJ. 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
5: 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Widespread smoke with a high in the low 90s today. We're still under an air quality alert. Your full KNSI forecast on the way in moments. Good afternoon. I'm Glenn Leverins. More work is available for Minnesotans as the state added 13,200 jobs in June. That's the third straight month of gains since Operation Metro Surge-related job losses in the first quarter of the year. The state's unemployment rate held steady at 4.4%. The U.S. rate ticked down one-tenth to 4.2%. The sectors showing the biggest job gains, educational and health services, as well as professional and business services. St. Cloud Senator Eric Putnam has been appointed to a commission that will pick the leader of Minnesota's new Office of Inspector General. Putnam was a co-author of the bipartisan bill that created the office, which investigates fraud within state programs. He's one of eight members on the panel now tasked with recommending candidates to the governor. In a statement, Putnam says getting the office running correctly matters as much as passing it. He says the commission's job is finding a leader with the experience and integrity to use its authority well. Minnesotans are being encouraged to share their thoughts on a proposed new nickel sulfide mine. The Tamarack Mine would sit near wetlands, peatlands, lakes, homes, and culturally significant sites for the Mille Lacs Band of Ojibwe. The Minnesota Department of Natural Resources has opened the public comment period. It runs through September 14th. The location within the Mississippi and St. Croix River watersheds means decisions made during this review could affect water resources that connect communities across Minnesota. Comments may be submitted online, via mail, or by attending one of the DNR's scheduled public meetings. Learn more at knsiradio.com. And KNSI's Meet Your Neighbor picnic series, scheduled for today at Riverside Park in St. Cloud, is being postponed due to dense smoke. The series will close out for the summer with a national night out event Tuesday, August 4th at Eastman Park near Lake George. For more on these and other stories, visit knsiradio.com. I'm Glenn Leverins, KNSI News.
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4: When you need to know, your weather is on KNSI. Now your local forecast from the Hanson Paving Weather Center.
13: Mainly sunny skies this afternoon with a high of 91. Southerly winds 5 to 10 miles per hour. Partly cloudy tonight. Lows dip down to about 70. Highs level off around 96. Tomorrow, mainly clear skies. High temperatures reach up to 88. Saturday, under clear skies. 90 Sunday. I'm Staff Meteorologist Paul Trombley on KNSI. Right now, it's 88 degrees.
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0: 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Carly is 100% wrong, but because we believe in free speech, she can tell me that I'm 100% wrong. Fire away, Carly.
1: And I will. You and Buck both. 100% wrong. And I'm not alone. I hate daylight savings time. I love it when it starts getting dark in the afternoon. You build a fire. You've got something in the oven. Things are nice and cozy. That's what it's all about. If we're going to change
2: wait.
1: Leave it to standard time.
2: I need to know something. Do you get weird feelings when you're near garlic by any chance? Are you?
1: No, I do a lot of cooking with garlic. Are you kidding?
2: I was going to say, are you scared of a crucifix? Does holy water burn your hands?
1: Oh,
0: I think you're right. I think Carly's a vampire.
1: Wrong, okay?
0: Big vampire is coming out in favor of it getting dark earlier. I think you've hit on something important. Thank you for the call,
2: Carly. I think I just heard a fang there hitting the side of the phone. I don't know. I just sense vampire.
0: Are there people disappearing in Colorado? Carly might be to blame because she's flying around sucking their blood. Big vampire wants time to get dark earlier. We, as people who embrace daylight, want there to be light upon the land.
2: I believe the phrase, let there be light, applies here. Let there be
0: kind of a popular phrase, let there be light. Yeah. Kind of an important moment in the history of this world.
2: Kind of mattered. Yeah, for the universe and you know, the everlasting.
0: Boy,
2: I'm saying.
0: I'm not going to lie. Blaming people who want to keep it dark earlier and saying that they're vampires, you might have hit on a real strategy. We're not going to let Big Vampire win. Embrace the light, fight the darkness. We'll be back tomorrow.
3: 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Clay Travis and Buck Sexton.
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8: Good afternoon. I'm Jake Judd in the KNSI Newsroom. Coming up on KNSI News, hazardous wildfire smoke continues to make life miserable in central Minnesota. Governor Walz is extending an emergency order because of those fires, and a man accused of running a scam that stole millions has pleaded guilty.
9: 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When you need.
10: New U.S. strikes on Iran. I'm Lisa Brady, Fox News. Central Command just confirming another round on top of three waves of airstrikes yesterday.
11: And while CENTCOM says it's the fifth straight night of airstrikes, really they've been going on for more than a week, going back to July 7th when President Trump made the decision to ramp up this conflict and turn it back into a major military operation.
10: Fox's Lucas Tomlinson in Tel Aviv. The U.S. accuses Iran of violating a ceasefire agreement by attacking commercial ships in the Strait of Hormuz. Iran threatening to close another strait at the entrance to the Red Sea if President Trump follows through with plans to attack power plants next week, unless Iran returns to the negotiating table. Iran could be part of the president's address to the nation tonight, but White House spokeswoman Caroline Levitt confirms the focus will be election integrity and says evidence-backed findings will be released. Levitt also says the president is aware of reports about a teleprompter operator accused of making tens of thousands of dollars by placing bets on what the president will say in speeches.
12: There are very strict ethical requirements required by all staffers and officials here at the White House, and if they are violated, people will pay consequences for that, as you're seeing with this case.
10: She says the teleprompter staffer is now on unpaid administrative leave. Vehicle stops by ICE will continue, the White House making that clear. However, an ICE source tells Fox at least one body camera must be on. A pause had been planned after two deadly shootings during immigration enforcement operations within a week, but the president says the stops are an important tool. House Minority Leader Hakeem Jeffries.
13: We believe in a safe and a strong and a secure border. We also believe at the same time that immigration enforcement in this country should be fair, just, and humane. That's not what's taking place right now.
10: Well, the White House says a rollout of body cams to all ICE field offices is slower than planned, blaming Democrats for a government shutdown that affected funding. 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
8: 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There's widespread smoke, sunny with a high near 91. Your full KNSI forecast is on the way in moments. Good afternoon, I'm Jake Judd. Hazardous wildfire smoke continues to spread across Minnesota as fires intensify in the Northeast. At least 18 fires have burned more than 45,000 acres, marking the region's worst fire activity in 20 years. Governor Tim Walz and the Executive Council extended the peacetime emergency Wednesday as crews continue evacuating the Boundary Waters Canoe area. Two groups of youth campers were rescued from the Canadian backcountry after becoming trapped by those flames. A man accused of running a scheme that stole millions of dollars from a Minnesota housing program is pleading guilty to wire fraud. Prosecutors say Mokhtar Adin enrolled his company Brilliant Minds as a housing stabilization services provider in 2022, and the business submitted reimbursement claims totaling more than $2 million. Adin is accused of pocketing between $300,000 and $400,000 for himself, the most of the rest going to others who were part of the scheme. The state shut down HHS in October after federal regulators found widespread fraud in the program. Sentencing has not yet been scheduled. The St. Cloud Police Department will hold its next monthly dog walker watch meeting July 28th. Well-behaved dogs can join their humans at the Whitney Park Dog Park on Forest Drive to talk about home security camera tips. The meeting runs from 6:30 to 7:30 p.m. Dog Walker Watch is a community engagement program hosted by the police department in partnership with the National Association of Town Watch to train residents who walk their pets to become extra sets of eyes and ears to spot and report suspicious activity in their neighborhoods. Learn more at knsiradio.com. The NHL has revealed the Minnesota Wild's opening dates for next season. The Wild start the year October 1st in Nashville against the Predators. For more on these and other stories, visit knsiradio.com, where you can also sign up for the daily newsletter. I'm Jake Judd, KNSI News.
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15: 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Kelsey, obviously, we all know about it now. In the old days, I'm not sure we did, but everybody's doing the whole colon cancer screening thing.
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3: 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Now your local forecast from the Hanson Paving Weather Center.
17: Mainly sunny skies this afternoon with a high of 91. Southerly winds 5 to 10 miles per hour. Partly cloudy tonight. Lows dip down to about 70. Highs level off around 96. Tomorrow, mainly clear skies. High temperatures reach up to 88. Saturday, under clear skies. 90 Sunday. I'm Staff Meteorologist Paul Trombley on KNSI. Currently 88.
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2: The Markley, Van Camp, and Robbins Show. Thank you very much for being here. I'm Jamie Markley. That's David Van Camp. There's Scott Robbins. Okay, so there's going to be the big speech tonight from Trump.
23: Oh, yeah.
2: A lot of controversy already.
23: Yes.
24: Yeah, no kidding.
2: Well, why are you sounding so dour?
24: A lot of trepidation, too, coming from Republicans.
2: Oh, yeah, but they won't go on the record.
24: Man, don't go down the 2020 election routing.
23: Well, I don't know. I want to know what he has to say. I don't know. Why are why is everybody prejudging it?
24: I'm not. I'm just saying. I'm just echoing what I'm reading today.
2: No, you don't feel great about it.
24: There's some white knuckling. I don't. I want to feel good about it.
2: Yeah.
24: I don't.
2: Okay. Yeah, that was the big Politico headline. Scared bleepless. Republicans brace for Trump's primetime speech.
24: Mm-hmm. There's some white knuckling going on out there for sure.
2: Yeah. Unnamed source. Whatever.
24: Yeah.
2: But the inside word is that if he sticks to the script and the facts that they have... Mm-hmm. Is going
24: to
2: be really good.
24: When is he ever
2: they're afraid
24: stuck to the script?
2: Yeah. That he's going to go off script, and then they're afraid. Well, you know, okay, fine, whatever. Let's see what it is. Well,
23: let's see what happens. You know,
24: all right, I'm game.
23: You know, if it turns into Rudy Giuliani's hair melting off his face, then we'll be like, well, that was probably a mistake.
2: If the word "Kraken" gets released, probably not the best idea.
24: No. Kraken, there should be that.
2: That's Sidney Powell. If she shows up, that won't be good.
23: I'm going to bristle at that point. Yes.
24: Yeah, me too, definitely.
2: But that's not going to happen. So we'll see what happens. But yes, people are already saying he's going to cancel elections or something?
23: Yeah, this is almost like they're too panicked ahead of time, the opposition. Tom Rogers, he's the founder of CNBC. He wrote some piece for Newsweek or Time or some other thing. I don't know. He's paranoid as hell, and he went on MS Now to talk about how he views Trump's primetime speech scheduled for tonight.
2: Okay.
25: Is about laying the groundwork for him to take action. He's going to claim that the 2026 midterms were rigged if Democrats in key districts win, that would turn Congress into Democratic majorities. He will say the results can't be finalized until it's all investigated because there was foreign interference or illegal immigrants voting. He would then probably order Congress to organize around Republican majorities and say you can't branch seat members in districts where we're questioning the results. I think what would follow from that is enormous

0: You have no idea what's going to happen.
1: Right.
2: No.
0: And maybe we find out that there was some real nefarious crap going on with the 2020 election, because a whole lot of people already believe that.
2: I thought maybe that would be the case with a push towards the voter ID thing.
1: Yeah.
0: Yes.
2: Like maybe that was the object behind this. Like, hey, we found out all this stuff. It can't happen again. So here's what we want to do. We want to do this, and, you know, we got to pass this bill. It's got to get done.
0: I think that's
2: I mean, maybe that's it.
0: It could be. We'll wait and see. You know, I know J.D. Vance was talking with Rogan about it yesterday. You know, talking about a lot of those different things. But we can get to that coming up a little bit later. I thought this was interesting. I happened to see this clip, and he's from the All In podcast, and I always butcher his name. David, you got it.
1: I do? Okay. Yeah, it's Chamath Palihapitiya.
0: Sure.
1: Yes. I nailed it.
2: Good job.
0: Good job.
1: Cholula. Man. Yeah, whatever.
2: Whatever. Joe Biden.
0: You're smart guy. You just put that on everything with that, that classic Biden clip. What's his name?
3: Shanga Kawawa.
0: So Kawawa from the All In podcast, very smart person from Silicon Valley, was also on CNBC, of all things, saying this.
4: The reality is that most of us were lied to by the media about President Trump. And if you just go back to the source material, you should take away two things. One, he didn't say half the things he said. And two, why did these other people just fabricate what they wanted to say so that they could essentially assassinate his character? I think that that second thing is completely unacceptable in America. And there's still been no repercussions, really.
0: No. Mm-hmm. No apologies, no anything.
1: Yeah.
0: The fine people hoax, you could go on and on and on.
1: Oh, yeah.
0: And nothing's ever happened. No, you know what? We got that one wrong. We apologize to our audience.
1: No. What is it? It took PolitiFact 7 years to fact check the fine people thing.
0: Yes. That's how long it took. And it was someone else that actually spurred it on that was out there saying, this is a load of BS. Yeah. It was really getting out there on social media all over the place. And they're like, well, I guess we got to fess up now.
2: We don't have President Joe Biden without it.
0: There you go.
2: So he ran.
1: Yeah, according to Joe Biden, that's why he ran.
2: Yeah. He heard what they said.
1: He saw the bulging veins in their...
2: they came out of the corn or whatever it was.
0: Right. Yeah. Something else J.D. Vance was talking about with Rogan yesterday was the Democratic Socialist and the rise. And he was talking about basically how we sold a lot of our jobs overseas. And he was talking about affordability, like just a young couple trying to afford a home. That is a problem in the United States. And in his opinion, that's got to get addressed.
1: Yeah.
0: And Republicans can do that. That would help them greatly. But here's part of the end of when he was talking about that stuff.
5: We ran the experiment of offshoring all of our industrial jobs, of becoming a services and finance economy, and allowing Wall Street to come in and buy every asset of modern life and turn it into an investable, you know, line goes up asset. And what has that done? It's created a generation of kids who kind of are attracted to socialism. We have to fix that problem.
0: You see it all over the place. And, you know, with this last election in New York, you could see, okay, this is a real thing now. Mm-hmm. And since that broke, you're hearing more about the Democratic Socialists of America all over the place.
1: Mm-hmm.
0: And there are a lot more people getting really concerned about it. You're like, man, this, because it's grown a lot in a short amount of time and seems like it keeps on growing. So with that, you've got a lot of stuff popping on social media, and I happen to see this on Fox. This was like a conference call with Democratic Socialists. It's these three women. Okay. And one looks a little older than the others, like old enough to know better. But none of them do. And you can tell by the way they're talking about what the future could be. See if this sounds familiar.
6: What would it be like to live in a world without capitalism? To live in a world where you can take a day off from work, but you don't hate your job. And you don't have to have a job just to pay the bills because you don't have a lot of bills, right? Bills are no longer a thing because there's not for-profit businesses that are constantly trying to exploit you and trying to, you know, put you into debt.
0: That sounds like a dopey junior high kid. Yet these are leaders.

0: What businesses are you talking about?
1: The largest bill collector in America is a government organization. It's called the IRS.
0: Yes.
1: I mean, what are you talking about?
2: Well, you know, you got to pay rent and somebody's making money off of you.
0: Well, yeah, that's the incentive, right? Yes.
1: Yeah, let's
0: making
1: look at...
0: Making money is the incentive.
1: Let's look at the conditions inside current public housing.
2: Yeah. Oh, yeah.
1: You don't want that for everybody, right?
2: No.
0: No.
2: Well, you break this down at the beginning, and David, I'm always going to default to you, because if I ask Scott, he's just going to look at me and go, I don't know. You're the closest to some of these people as far as age. You're the millennial. What is meant by this?
3: Where you can take a day off from work, but you don't hate your job.
2: What does that mean?
1: Like, the only reason you take a day off of work is because you just can't do it that day? Let's talk to a lot of people who have worked in the People's Republics around the world and talk about how much spare time they have.
2: Oh, my gosh. North Korea?
1: Yeah.
2: Back to work!
1: Yeah.
2: Right. You will work or you'll be beaten.
1: Well, the Soviet Union tried to build a big canal. And, I mean, thousands and thousands and thousands of people were forced to dig by hand this canal. And many people died as a result of it. And guess what? Once they finished the canal, they realized they didn't build it deep enough for commercial traffic.
0: So they killed the rest of the people.
1: Exactly.
0: On it.
2: Yeah. All right, let's break the rest of this down.
3: And you don't have to have a job just to pay the bills, because you don't have...
2: Well, you just have a job. Is this a world where if you get your lesbian basket weaving degree that you have a job that gives you this incredible life?
1: What are you going to do during the communist or after the communist revolution? Well, I'm going to really focus on my mixed media art projects. No, you're growing beets, honey. That's what you're going to do.
2: Yes.
0: Yeah, who am I going to call when my cable goes out? Who am I going to call?
2: And then the rest.
3: You don't have a lot of bills, right? Bills are no longer a thing because there's not for-profit businesses that are constantly trying to exploit you and trying to, put you into debt.
2: What?
0: Oh, boy.
2: So there's no cell phone bill.
0: No.
2: It's just given to you.
0: Given to you.
2: Well, I guess because it's the illegals that get them now. Just a free cell for everybody.
0: Since there's no profit, there's no incentive to actually make it work.
2: Well, this is true.
0: Yeah,
2: that is a problem.
0: Yeah.
2: Wow. Okay. Yeah, we'll be getting into more of that a little bit later. And then I saw this, David. It was Scott Robbins' worst fear, yes, in some sort of way coming true for somebody.
1: You have been vindicated, my friend, because one of your biggest fears you've talked about is falling into a porta potty.
0: Yes.
1: And not being able to get out.
0: Well, and the swimming up to get break the right. to break the waves or whatever. Yeah,
2: no word. Because you feel like if you go into a porta john, if you fall through,
0: yeah,
2: there's just an ocean of human waste.
0: There
2: or something.
0: Easily is. Yes.
2: Okay. Like,
0: well,
2: feet deep. You're talking 20 feet deep.
0: Yeah.
2: And you can't swim up. That's what you imagine
0: in
2: your
0: head. I'm trying
2: to
0: swim up, but I never quite break the surface.
2: Got it.
0: End up dying in one of those things.
1: Firefighters in Kansas City were forced to cut apart a portable toilet after a man somehow became trapped underneath the seat. No word on how he got in there.
0: Underneath the seat.
1: Yeah.
2: Yes.
1: So he's in there, and he's got an arm poking out. Of the seat, and the firefighters, they were not getting close to it. The video is incredible. They're like, they go in there with a little electric saw. They're like, brrr, okay. And then they run away like they just defused a bomb, and they're not sure if it worked. Here's part of the video. Again, you can see his arm poking out from the toilet seat, and the firefighters are just yelling at him, "You got to do this yourself, brother. Sorry, we're not." So here you go. Here's part of it.
2: All right.
4: Listen! No, I'm not listening! Put your hands to the thing like you were when you first showed up!
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4: No! Lean forward! Put your head through the hole! Bro, come on!
2: Bro, come on!
4: I'm the dumb while singing a f***ing yodel. Watch your head, okay?
6: Do you like carry Vicks that you can put under your nose?
1: You carry Vicks that you can put under your nose? They got him out.
0: Well, it's 120 degrees, too.
1: Yeah, they got him out, and they hosed him down. They were like, throw away the clothes. And when they're hosing him down, it's hilarious because nobody is within, like, 20 feet of the guy.
0: That's me. I can't speak anymore. I'm just sitting in a room looking at the wall, just mumbling.
2: Well, the thing is, I'm just hoping this isn't a Kansas City thing. Where are you going to be this weekend?
0: Kansas City.
2: Hope you don't have to go real bad. All right. The five stories we're watching.
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2: The Markley, Van Camp, and Robbins Show. Jamie Markley, David Van Camp, Scott Robbins. And now, the five stories we're watching today.
23: One, two,
1: okay, number
23: three,
1: five,
23: four,
1: former
23: five.
1: Democrat representative and current congressional candidate. She wants her old job back. Cori Bush, now under investigation in the state of Missouri for allegedly funneling charity donations for a tornado relief effort. Funneling those funds to political spending.
2: Get out. That never happens in that world.
1: No. Man. She's never actually been accused of doing basically that same thing. Never.
2: No, it was her husband.
1: Yes, right. Number four, the Department of Homeland Security and the Department of Transportation have announced that they have identified 75 entry-level commercial driver's license truck driving schools across the United States suspected of fraudulently helping non-citizen drivers obtain commercial driver's licenses. Number three, a new policy from the Trump administration, they're rolling this out in the next couple of weeks, I'm told, would allow American veterans who've driven heavy trucks for the military to be eligible for a commercial driver's license. That experience matters, and so they're looking at that.
2: Seems to make sense.
1: I'd love to hear from truck drivers about it. I know that we have several people who drive trucks and wondering what they think about that.
2: Yeah,
0: let us know.
1: Yeah. Number two, the Trump administration is reinstating the policy of considering immigrants' use of welfare programs when deciding whether to approve green card applications. It's insane that we stopped doing it in the first place.
2: Yep.
1: And then number one, President Trump announced that Iran had released an American citizen wrongfully detained since 2024, and then thanking the country for what he called a gesture of goodwill. The American in question is Dina Karari.
2: In other words, please stop the bombing.
1: Yeah.
2: Please. I don't think it's going to happen.
1: Nope. No, I don't think so.
2: No. Okay. So those are the five stories. I saw this. Technology moves fast. We all know that. But a school district in Western New York is actually going to have a full-on humanoid robot as a teacher this fall.
0: Oh, I had one of those back in the 70s.
2: No, you did not.
0: It just seemed that way, I guess.
2: The robot named Sally is not going to replace the classroom teacher, but it's programmed to provide learning support to both students and educators. Sally's going to have a lifelike appearance with silicone skin and long brown hair. She'll be stationary in a seated position, but will have a wide range of upper body movements and facial expressions. She won't use the students' names because there's some privacy concerns. Mm-hmm. So the kids will have to address themselves with a number. Everybody gets a number.
1: Oh, good.
2: So they say, "Hi, Miss Sally, I'm student 7, or whatever.
0: Oh, boy.
2: So I'd be like, "Hey, 7, we were talking about this yesterday. Do you want to continue that conversation?" A little strange.
0: Yeah, a little.
2: She can also support the teachers by interjecting if the teacher forgets where they're at in the lesson plan or accidentally skips over something. By the way, Sally is costing $57,000.
1: I'm just waiting for the New York Post headline about Sally going rogue and, like, sexting with one of the students.
2: Well, did I mention that Sally, the company that makes Sally, is Realbotics, and they also own Real Doll, which makes hyper-realistic sex dolls?
1: Oh, my gosh.
2: This is the Markley, Van Camp, and Robbins Show.
0: Well, you can learn history at the same time.
1: Hot for teacher bot, yes.
0: Yes, right, absolutely.
2: Oh, my gosh, man. And you hear all the time about these different robotics things with kids that say inappropriate crap.
0: Yeah.
1: Yeah.
2: You can see the signals getting mixed up somewhere.
1: Oh, gosh.
2: I don't know.
1: I mean, are they at least going to talk about the 137 genders? Because that's the most important thing to teach students right now.
2: We're not sure about that. I don't know.
0: Seven. Seven, do you have a question?
2: New song coming out this fall, Hot for Robot.
0: Got it bad, got it bad, got it bad.
2: And you're going to die. Oh, gosh. Oh, my goodness. Okay. Well, big Trump speech tonight. Can't wait for that. Little review and what's your story straight ahead.
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4: 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Widespread smoke, sunny with a high near 91. Your full KNSI forecast is on the way in moments. Good afternoon. I'm Jake Judd. A 62-year-old St. Cloud woman is charged with hitting an 84-year-old Monticello man and his dog and then driving away. Court papers say the man was crossing County Road 18 around 7:30 a.m. on July 10th when a vehicle hit them and kept going. The man suffered a fractured back, ribs, and right hand. His dog, Jack, was killed. Investigators say a broken side mirror left at the scene and nearby surveillance video led them to Denise Legault, who worked a short distance away. A detective says Legault told him she thought she hit a deer. She's charged with felony criminal vehicular operation, causing substantial bodily harm and leaving the scene. Dry fir and spruce are fueling Boundary Waters wildfires that could burn until snow falls. Experts say the largest fires are too intense and remote for crews to extinguish without major help from the weather. The Thumb Fire has grown to about 14,000 acres and is spreading into Canada. Firefighters are protecting people, homes, and infrastructure while aircraft battle fires in remote areas. Officials say some isolated fires could continue smoldering for months. Construction of a pedestrian improvement is set to begin in Cold Spring next week. Stearns County will begin the work July 20th along County Road 2 between 7th Street North and River Oaks Drive near Ricori High School. The project starts with the placement of erosion control devices and pavement removal. There will be no detour, but local motorists are advised to use caution while traveling through the work zone and to expect delays. The planned completion date is August 20th. The St. Cloud Police Department is inviting dog owners to its next Dog Walker Watch meeting on Tuesday, July 28th. The gathering runs from 6:30 to 7:30 p.m. at Whitney Dog Park on Forest Drive, where officers will share tips on using home security cameras to help prevent crime. Well-behaved dogs are welcome to attend with their owners. Learn more at knsiradio.com. For more on these and other stories, visit knsiradio.com, where you can also sign up for the daily newsletter. I'm Jake Judd, KNSI News.
6: This is a Bloomberg Money Minute. Wall Street Bank's record quarter did not slow their job cuts. The biggest U.S. bank shrunk their workforces by more than 10,000 in the second quarter. The decrease is the biggest quarterly decrease in data going back to early 2020, with three straight quarters of declining headcount at the biggest lenders. A sell-off in chipmakers is dragging down stocks amid concerns over whether massive AI investments will justify lofty valuations. Traders are grappling with whether tech stocks have grown too richly valued amid uncertainty over when trillions of dollars in spending will deliver lucrative returns. The Dow is down 0.4%. The S&P is down 0.6%. The Nasdaq is down 1.3%. Next hour, Netflix will report earnings. There are worries because it's lost about 45% of its value since hitting an all-time high in June of last year. The love may not be blind because there are concerns about Netflix's audience engagement and threats of competition have been building. Matt Piper, Bloomberg Radio.
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22: When you need to know, your weather is on KNSI. Now your local forecast from the Hanson Paving Weather Center.
5: Mainly sunny skies this afternoon with a high of 91. Southerly winds 5 to 10 miles per hour. Partly cloudy tonight. Lows dip down to about 70. Highs level off around 96. Tomorrow, mainly clear skies. High temperatures reach up to 88. Saturday, under clear skies. 90 Sunday. I'm Staff Meteorologist Paul Trombley on KNSI, currently 88.
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2: The Markley, Van Camp, and Robin Show. I'm Jamie Markley, the Gen Xer. David Van Camp, the Millennial, and the Sexy Boomer. That's Scott Robbins. So, the Trump speech tonight. Talking about election interference. And yeah, you're hearing, well, some people protesting already before they even know what the speech is going to be.
1: Yeah.
2: Like, it was the freest and most fair election ever, and that's a fact. Okay. They were saying part of that on Good Morning America today. Like the rest of us saying, let's see what he has to say.
1: Mm-hmm.
2: I know you're bristling a little bit, Scott.
0: Well, I'm not bristling as much as I'm just anxious. It just makes me anxious. I don't want to give them any more fuel.
2: Don't know if it's true, but a source in the administration said, after reading the draft of the speech, it includes bombshell evidence China interfered in the 2020 election to help Biden win, including hacking into state voter registration databases and stealing information on tens of thousands of voters to then manufacture mail-in ballots for Biden.
1: Hmm. Yeah. Interesting.
0: The president, without evidence, accused the... Blah, blah, blah.
2: I think the evidence is coming tomorrow.
0: Well, yeah, they'll shoot
2: the big holes. Big release.
1: I'd love to see the evidence. I would love to look at it.
0: I would, too.
1: And it's like, for all these people who are, you know, just like preemptively saying, oh, this is just ridiculous conspiracy theories, I'm sorry, but we had to listen to you for years, and some of you still whine about the claim that Russia stole the election for Donald Trump. So, shove it.
2: Well... we'll see what happens. This sounds really interesting in that there are four sets of declassified documents, which, according to this, would be released tomorrow. We'll see if that's true. Which were recently unearthed from suppressed FBI, CIA, and ODNI records. Again, that's according to the source. The intelligence had been buried in a massive cover-up of Beijing's hacking capabilities and influence operations that were aimed at supporting Biden. Other vulnerabilities compromising the U.S. election system, according to a draft of the speech, include the existence of more than 100,000 non-citizens, including illegal immigrants on voter rolls. Mm. Now, you already know there are people in the United States, no matter what comes out of this, you can have the proof, they're not going to believe it.
1: Sure.
2: And there's still a question of, will the networks even cover this tonight? We'll wait and see.
0: Almost have to, don't they? Well,
2: we've said that before. Like, well, they cover this story, and then you find out they don't.
1: There is a big push to make sure that nobody airs it live.
2: I've seen that. Yeah. Well, you just can't let the president just say, "I need prime time" anytime he wants.
0: Right. Well, sure you can.
2: Well, this seems like a pretty big deal with new evidence. Oh. So, listen, man. If you're to be honest, wouldn't you just talk to regular people? If it ever comes up, the 81 million votes that went to Biden. Have you ever talked to a person that really believes that?
0: Well, Biden,
1: I have,
0: voters.
1: But I know a lot of Democrats.
2: Anybody not on the left?
0: Besides Biden? No, I haven't. No.
1: Oh, no. They're like, no, it was something hinky. And generally, it's like what we've talked about I don't know how many times over the years. It's like, hey, if you have this sort of wild, wild west election system, it may be perfectly legal. I mean, what California does in ballot harvesting and Dropbox drop-offs and things like that, and unlimited mail-in votes, all of that, that does make it very vulnerable, I guess technically not for illegal fraud, but for people to just well, say, hey, check this box, and I'll take your ballot for you.
8: Right.
1: It, so any other context, you would say, oh, well, that's fraudulent. Well, not in California.
2: Exactly. But if you have the goods that China hacked into the databases and then used these names to then mail in vote for Biden, holy cow.
0: They're harvesting votes in the wet market.
2: So we'll see what happens. China. Yes, China. That's right. Biden. Trump also talking about Iran.
1: Mm-hmm.
2: Talking about the IRGC.
1: Yeah, well, President Trump says it's possible that he orders the code red on the Iranian Revolutionary Guard. This is in an interview with Fox Business.
2: Okay.
9: Well, we're going to be in good shape. I mean, they are really, they've been depleted. Their weapons are down 91%. The drone capacity is way down. They still have, but not a lot. Their manufacturing capacity is down. Their rocket launchers and their missile launchers are way down. Their missiles are way down. You know, down. They're probably depleted by 88, close to 90%. Now, that doesn't mean there's still not danger, and there is. They're nasty people, but they want to make a deal. I can tell you they want to make a deal, and you don't have to be a genius to realize when you see what's happening to them every night, and now today we gave them a little daytime shot, too. So this should have been done not by me. This should have been done a long time ago, long before me.
2: Yeah. We'll see. Does seem like he's out of patience with Iran all the way around. By the way, I just had to look it up for myself when we were talking about the voting irregularities in 2020. That Obama got 69 million. Biden got 81.
1: Yeah.
0: Yeah.
2: Okay. But moving on, yeah. Chuck Schumer asked about socialism again, because he's going to get this question. They're all going to get this question.
1: Oh, for sure. Yeah, because they're not even hiding it now. So the top Democrat in the Senate, Chuck Schumer, he really didn't want to talk about the socialists rising up. He was asked about the left-wing Senate candidate in Michigan, this Abdul El-Sayed.
2: Doctor, not a doctor?
1: Doctor, not a doctor, yeah.
2: Yeah, okay.
10: Let me say this. First, Donald Trump is in terrible shape, and the Republicans are in Michigan. His tariffs, his war with Canada, in an economy that depends on cross-border transactions, has made him look terrible. Second,
2: did he almost say Hitler?
0: I thought the same thing, dude. He stopped himself because every time Trump comes up, Hitler follows.
2: Yeah. Okay. Go ahead.
10: Democrats have always come up with candidates that fit their states. Huh? We will do that in Michigan. We will beat the Republican, and we will take back the Senate.
2: Okay.
1: By the way, did you see that Jim Clyburn came out and endorsed Haley Stevens in Michigan? This is the Democrat who kind of talks like a Depression-era baseball coach. And the whole thing is an act, but it's because you've seen the polling. Like, she's running away with the black vote because the black vote doesn't like Islamists, and they don't like socialists.
2: No.
1: And so Clyburn has stepped up, and we'll see if that actually helps in the Democrat primary there.
2: Oh, there's going to be a civil war in the party. You can see it coming. Sooner or later, it's going to happen. They can't all coexist, as they say. Not forever. All right, it's that time. We do it a couple of times a day. Go around the table. It may not be the biggest story out there, but it caught your attention. You want to bring it in. David, today, what's your story?
1: You know, if you're a dad, especially as boys, a dad of boys, you might know that there comes a time when your kid starts to dunk on you. I just crossed that threshold with my almost 5-year-old son. And I'll keep him in line, but man, it can be kind of tough to process in the moment.
2: I'm just picturing right now someone listening and thinking, David, you're saying they dunk on the dad, and they're thinking the first time the kid beats you in basketball or something like that, and you're thinking 14, 15. You're talking about your 4-year-old.
1: I'm talking about a war of words.
2: Yes.
1: Yes.
2: Yes. Because he's enjoying summer in the sunshine with mom, and you got to work.
1: And he's going, ha, you got to work. And I said, ha, you're dependent on me.
2: Yeah,
1: if I don't work, none of us have a house. Yeah. Well, it also does. That's kind of a universal experience, apparently. There's this Netflix show, Quarterback. It's a documentary series about NFL quarterbacks, I guess.
2: It's pretty well done.
1: Joe Flacco's son, Frank, caught on a mic having very little confidence in his dad based on his fantasy football pick.
2: Oh, wow. Okay, go ahead.
8: What do you mean? Because I benched him. I hope he goes off.
1: Yeah. His own kid benched him.
0: Benched him in his fantasy football team. That's pretty bad, man.
2: Oh, that's hilarious.
0: That's dunked on.
2: No kidding.
0: Did you see what Flacco said about Shedeur Sanders, too?
1: No.
0: He had the face mask on at practice. Uh-huh. He's like, what the hell is this guy doing with a face mask on?
2: Really?
0: Yeah. He said, it's just a look. This means nothing. This is so I can look cooler than everybody else.
1: Wow.
0: I was like, wow, Flacco.
1: He's not wrong.
0: No, he's not wrong. But yeah, there's Shedeur Sanders with his plastic face mask on.
2: I'll have to look that up. I want to see it. All right, Scotty, what do you got for what's your story?
0: Speaking of the NFL, NFL games used to require one thing. You just had to find the right channel in the right region, wherever you were at the time.
1: Yeah.
0: The NFL, by the way, saying all this patchwork of partners and streaming services is fan-friendly. Now, here's the deal. When they released the schedule in May, they released the NFL schedule, 10 different subscriptions are used to watch the NFL this year.
1: Yeah.
0: 10! If you want to have access to every single game, according to the big lead, Yahoo Sports, they'll cost you in the ballpark of $1,000 over the course of the season. If you want to watch every game.
2: Okay.
0: It's going to be a grand.
2: Does it say what 10 subscriptions you need?
0: No.
2: I guess we could guess a lot of them. You have to have Netflix. You got to have Amazon Prime, Peacock.
1: Would Hulu be in the mix there?
0: Yeah, Hulu.
2: Hulu's got a game this year?
0: I believe they do.
2: Oh, I have to look it up.
0: You have to look it up.
2: That's crazy.
0: Isn't that nuts? I mean, I hate it. I hate it for baseball. I have the MLB package. But I get the MLB package, and there's three teams I can't watch.
2: I know.
0: Because I'm too close to them in a region.
2: If you listen to this show regularly, you've heard this bit before. Yes. Scott's very upset about it.
0: I bitch about it because
2: it's like a daily thing.
0: Why do you hate your fans? Why do people hate your fans? And I get it. Major League Baseball hates me. I understand.
1: Yes, they hate
0: I get it. But the NFL hates me, too.
1: Yeah. I'm not encouraging this because it may be maybe bending the rules a little bit. But, you know, maybe talk to one of your granddaughters about something called a VPN if you want to get around that blackout. I'm not encouraging you to do it. I'm just saying you can ask one of them for information. They probably know what that is.
0: And they probably could go get it and set it up for me.
1: Mm-hmm.
2: Yeah, tell you where to go. Some people have sons-in-laws for that. You know, whatever.
0: Well, you got to have somebody in the family. It's like having a mechanic used to be, right? You got to have somebody who knows how to fix stuff, you know, with the internet and whatnot.
2: Right. If you're a boomer, that's true.
0: Yes.
2: Very much so.
0: I get frustrated with it. I'm tired.
2: I'm sorry, man. You're going on vacation, so it'll be nice for you.
0: Yes.
2: And sometimes you feel like we're going to pile on or something.
0: And I'm going on vacation with a guy who's brilliant with all that stuff. So
2: yes.
0: if it breaks down while on vacation, no problem.
2: So if your email breaks like it has in the past,
0: yes,
2: he's there to fix it.
0: He can fix it for me.
2: Yes.
0: Yeah. He's a shade tree fixer.
2: Classic.
0: Yeah.
2: For my story, it was just Stephen A. Smith. And this illustrates, again, Democratic Party, there's so many different splits. And the whole alphabet mafia still trying to trans kids, that doesn't set well with a lot of black voters. We already know that. If you just know people, you know that.
0: Mm-hmm.
2: They never want to talk about it. Stephen A. is like, what are we doing?
11: In the same breath, he's talking about trans... In the same breath,
2: yeah,
11: he's talking about transgender folks that don't even make up 1% of the population.
2: Yeah, he comes in hot. All of a sudden, you guys are like, whoa!
0: Yeah, he always comes in hot.
2: Oh, yeah.
11: And how, yo, it's perfectly okay. I just have the heart that if a kid wants to transition from male to female, he can't help that he was born this way. And even though his body says he's a male, inside he's a female, and he wants to make that transition, I'm for doing so without parental consent. You can't tell my child to go across the damn street without my permission. What the hell you doing signing off, verbally or otherwise, on the notion that a kid can do something like that, like a sex change, without the parental consent? The hell is wrong with people? That kind of verbiage has to get out of the mouths of Democrats.
2: Yeah.
0: Man, they can't. They can't do it.
2: But we used to live in a world where you would disagree politically with a guy like Stephen A. Smith, but you could have a conversation and agree on certain things, like that was a given.
1: Mm-hmm. Yeah.
2: Not anymore.
0: Yeah. Party's captured, man.
2: Oh, yeah.
0: Stuck with it.
2: Oh, yeah. We'll see where it all goes. Oh, Scott, I don't know if you saw this story. Dude steals a kitten, then uses the kitten to rob a bank. Yeah, Nimrod's in the news coming up and a news update next.
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1: You got Secretary of State Marco Rubio talking about left-wing terrorism today. That's very, very interesting. We'll have to get to some of what he had to say a little bit more later. But also, ABC News has a story that President Trump's longtime teleprompter operator is believed to have made more than $100,000 on betting on Trump's speeches.
0: Holy smokes.
2: Polymarket and stuff?
0: Yeah.
2: Oh, my gosh. All right, we got to get the Nimrods. Wow.
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14: I love the poorly educated.
2: All right. Nimrods in the News. We go to Maryland, where a dude walks into a pet store the other day, steals a 3-month-old rescue kitten named Magnolia. Okay, why? Well, we're not sure. Yeah.
0: He stole a rescue kitten?
2: Yes. Used the cat adoption area, a key, and no one's looking. He took the little kitten. And then he goes to a PNC bank next door and used Magnolia as an accessory to rob the place. Said, hey, can you hold this cat? Says this to a bank employee. Yeah, I can hold the cat. And then he wrote a note, handed it to the teller, said, give me all your cash. Someone alerted the police. Response was pretty quick, as a matter of fact. The pet store employees saw that the cat was missing, yeah. And then here's all the cops coming out, and they're like, wow, that's quite a response for a stolen cat. And didn't realize he was trying to rob the bank. But anyway, police arrested the dude, and Magnolia was returned to the pet store safe and sound.
0: That's good. I'm glad to hear that.
2: You were afraid, weren't you?
0: Scumbag, yeah.
2: This is the Markley, Van Camp, and Robbins Show. We're Markley, Van Camp, and Robbins, and you're listening to AM 1450 and FM 99.3 KNSI.
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19: A sixth night of airstrikes on Lisa Brady, Fox News. The latest wave of strikes on Iran launched this afternoon, even as White House spokeswoman Caroline Levitt says the president is always open to diplomacy.
22: Iran very much continues to talk to the United States of America and express that they want to make a deal with us because they are suffering devastating blows on behalf of our United States military.
19: Though publicly, Iran remains defiant, with a military spokesman calling it a red line for the U.S. to interfere in the Strait of Hormuz. The White House says a speech tonight will focus on election security and that no one should prejudge it.
23: The president plans to reveal newly declassified intelligence assessments about vulnerabilities to election systems during 2020.
22: It will shock you if you have an honest eye listening to the president tonight, and everything he is saying will be backed by facts and by evidence.
23: White House Press Secretary Caroline Levitt says President Trump will also remark on intensifying attacks on Iran and the economy. Top Senate Democrat Chuck Schumer warns tonight's speech is not about 2020.
32: It's about undermining the 2026 election before a single vote has been cast.
23: Dozens of recounts, court cases, and audits of the 2020 election have found no widespread fraud.
19: Fox's Jared Halpern at the White House. You can hear special coverage of the president beginning at 9 Eastern tonight at foxnewsradio.com. Federal safety investigators confirming the remains of several geese were found on the wreckage of a sightseeing helicopter that crashed in New York City last year, killing a family of five from Spain and the pilot. One witness telling the NTSB there were many big geese in the area just before that crash into the Hudson River, but the crash remains under investigation. Stocks finished low after a mixed session. The Dow down 105 at the bell. 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
34: 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Widespread smoke, sunny with a high near 91. Your fall KNSI forecast is on the way in moments. Good afternoon, I'm Jake Judd. A St. Cloud healthcare business is the latest target in the state's crackdown on Medicaid fraud. The Minnesota Attorney General's office says its Medicaid Fraud Control Unit and the Bureau of Criminal Apprehension served a search warrant Tuesday at Credent Care on West Division Street. Agents were spotted hauling boxes out of the building. The company advertises mental health housing and in-home services. So far, no one has been charged in connection with the raid. Construction on pedestrian improvements is set to begin in Cold Spring next week. Stearns County will begin the work July 20th along County Road 2 between 7th Street North and River Oaks Drive near Ricori High School. The project starts with the placement of erosion control devices and pavement removal. There will be no detour, but local motorists are advised to use caution while traveling through the work zone and to expect delays. The planned completion date is August 20th. Governor Tim Walz and the Executive Council met Wednesday for a briefing on the wildfires burning in the Boundary Waters Canoe area. The council voted to extend the state's peacetime emergency for another 30 days, keeping the state assistance in place and allowing the National Guard to keep providing personnel, equipment, resources for the wildfire suppression and emergency response. The Department of Natural Resources says 18 wildfires are burning in northern Minnesota as of this morning. Minnesotans are being encouraged to share their thoughts on a proposed new nickel sulfide mine. The Tamarack mine would sit near wetlands, peatlands, lakes, homes, and culturally significant sites for the Mille Lacs Band of Ojibwe. The Minnesota Department of Natural Resources has opened the public comment period running through September 14th. Its location within the Mississippi and St. Croix River watershed means decisions made during this review could affect water resources that connect communities across Minnesota. Comments may be submitted online, via mail, or by attending one of the DNR's scheduled public meetings. Learn more at knsiradio.com. For more on these and other stories, visit knsiradio.com, where you can also sign up for the daily newsletter. I'm Jake Judd, KNSI News.
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11: When you need to know, your weather is on KNSI. Now your local forecast from the Hanson Paving Weather Center.
15: Mainly sunny skies this afternoon with a high of 91. Southerly winds 5 to 10 miles per hour. Partly cloudy tonight. Lows dip down to about 70. Highs level off around 96. Tomorrow, mainly clear skies. High temperatures reach up to 88. Saturday, under clear skies. 90 Sunday. I'm Staff Meteorologist Paul Trombley on KNSI. Right now, it's 91 degrees.
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2: The Markley, Van Camp, and Robbins Show. Jamie Markley, David Van Camp, Scott Robbins. Okay, we were just talking about Marco Rubio, David.
1: Yeah.
2: You got an update there?
1: Yeah, well, he was speaking at an event called The Resurgence of Political Terrorism. And, well, I mean, he brought up the rise of left-wing terrorism in the United States and how it is so often excused away or even promoted.
2: Dude, how many times have we seen it just over the last couple of years?
1: Yeah.
2: Over and over and over. All right, roll the clip.
29: Here in my country, so many people in positions of power have repeatedly dismissed acts of violence and even terrorism as legitimate forms of political expression so long as they served a left-wing cause. It is why during those so-called George Floyd riots in the summer of 2020, as criminals and extremists burned and looted their way through America's great cities and nearly brought the country to its knees, city governments all across the country simply refused to prosecute the people conducting these acts of violence and terror. It is the reason for the now infamous image, maybe you all recall this, of a news anchor from a very prominent agency, a news anchor, standing in a neighborhood consumed in flames. Meanwhile, the cry-on on the bottom read that the protests were mostly peaceful. This was something worse than a double standard. Left-wing violence was not just excused. It was treated as sacrosanct, a protected class unto itself.
2: It's very true.
1: Yes.
2: Well, dude, fiery, but mostly peaceful.
1: I mean, it is just absolutely bonkers when we were covering the Chaz in Seattle.
2: Yes.
1: That you had left-wing activists say, no, this portion of the city is ours now. And
2: yes.
1: people died as a result of that. You know, the left always says people will die. No, people literally died.
2: They did.
1: As a result of this.
0: Another thing is it was allowed. You were allowed to take over a block and just declare it yours.
1: Yes.
0: Nothing happened.
2: Dude, it was like Minneapolis.
0: Yeah.
2: When they burned down the police precinct.
0: Yeah. Mm-hmm.
2: I remember coming into work that day going, where are we at? Who allows that?
0: Yeah, Chaz had their own park district.
2: They did kind of have a city council.
0: It was crazy, man. It was crazy. That was just allowed to happen. We just took over a block of the city. Oh, well. Okay.
2: Yeah.
0: That's allowed.
1: Well, I remember hearing people, like local media and national media. Well, it's just a small portion.
0: Yeah, I know, right. Yeah,
1: it's just a couple of blocks, you know. It's like, well, hold on a second. You can't just occupy people's neighborhoods. What are you talking about?
2: Right. And then January 6th was an insurrection.
1: Right.
0: Yes.
2: Without guns.
1: Mm-hmm.
0: Yes.
2: When has that ever happened in history?
1: It's a good question.
0: No, never.
2: Well,

0: Okay.
1: I'm scared to death because assault vehicles are sky high. There's been a lot of shootings. I'm scared to death that one of these days, our IRS officers aren't going to be quick enough. The bad guys will be quicker. And I'm going to hand another folded flag to a spouse or a child. So, you know, President Trump's clear this policy is not going away. But it all goes back to the Dems who want to continually attack guys and tell people to evade them, tell people don't comply, tell people to resist, and tell people ICE isn't a real law enforcement agency. You and I talked about this a year and a half ago, Laura. I said if the hateful rhetoric didn't stop, there will be bloodshed. And I'm saying it right now. There's still going to be more bloodshed unless they shut their mouth and let ICE enforce the laws that they enacted.
0: Yeah. He said from the get-go, before Trump took office, we're going to go in to these communities. We're going to get the bad guys. It would help if these sanctuary cities would just let us come to the jails and get them. If we have to go into the neighborhoods, there's going to be other people swept up that they don't want.
2: Yeah.
0: He's very clear about that. And then it happens, and media's like, well, I can't believe they're doing this. They weren't even going after this guy.
2: Right.
0: They told him exactly what was going to happen. Mm-hmm. That's been frustrating. Okay. Other news. You mentioned this earlier, David. Trump has a new idea as far as veterans driving trucks.
2: Yeah, so he says that some veterans will be automatically eligible for commercial driver's licenses as the administration is trying to get illegal aliens out of commercial trucking.
0: Okay, roll it.
3: Illegal alien truck drivers who are just killing a lot of people. They can't read signs. Many of them are on drugs or alcohol, and they shouldn't be driving these things, and they came in totally illegally, and we don't want them. But they are driving all over American roadways, and we're going to replace them with proud American veterans who are going to take our veterans, who are going to make them, we're going to teach them a lot about driving trucks. And in many cases, they know we're going to say any American who's driven a heavy truck for our military will automatically be eligible for a commercial driver's license. So we're going to get them taken care of.
0: Makes sense.
2: Yeah.
4: Yep.
0: Okay, how's that going to get criticized?
2: Well, you know, military trucks, not the same thing as commercial trucking. Well, I'm assuming that there would be some training involved in that.
0: Right. And we're pretty sure they can read.
2: Yeah, yeah.
0: So that's an improvement.
2: And they can drive.
0: Yes. So, yeah, sounds like it would make sense. Mm-hmm. But I'm sure, what, the left and media will take that. Well, he's saying drugs and alcohol without evidence.
2: Right. They can't read signs. No, that's not true. Only some of them can't read the signs.
4: There also has to be stiffer penalties for the people hiring them.
2: Oh, for sure.
4: Yeah. You know, they got to be held accountable, too.
0: Oh, 100%.
4: You know, absolutely.
0: Well, and
4: if you get a
0: companies
4: guy in there,
0: that hire people right. here illegally, we've been talking about this for over 20 years.
4: If you're just looking to fill a slot and you need drivers or whatever, and you're pushing anybody in there.
0: Yes.
4: I mean, that's on you, too. So
0: Trump, of course, the big primetime speech tonight. Talking about election interference in 2020.
4: Mm-hmm.
0: Okay. I mentioned Politico had this piece out today. Scared bleepless, Republicans brace for Trump's primetime speech. Rehashing grievances about the 2020 election could motivate the Republican base and press GOP lawmakers to pass the Save America Act.
2: Probably part of it, yeah.
0: That is part of it. But if some of that evidence is true where China hacked in to states' databases, got thousands and thousands of identification and then use them for mail-in ballots. Mm-hmm. And saying then tomorrow there's going to be, you know, a lot of the evidence. We'll see if that's true.
2: Yeah.
0: But yeah, it's worthy. But some of the networks may not even cover it.
2: Yeah, we'll see. There has been a big push from the left to say, hey, look, you can't air this because it's going to be all lies. And they say that without evidence, I should say.
0: That's true. Well, they were doing part of the preview on Good Morning America about this today.
5: Here at the White House, President Trump is expected to deliver a primetime address tonight. Sources say the president is expected to detail information he says he received from the Office of the Director of National Intelligence related to the 2020 election. Of course, President Trump has long pushed conspiracy theories and false claims about the 2020 election, which he lost.
6: It's been a consistent theme, Rachel, that is correct. And also the intelligence agencies did review all the information about the 2020 election and certified that it was free and fair. Thanks very much.
0: Why is that still on that line, man?
2: That sounds so nervous to me.

0: It does.
1: Because, I mean,
2: thou protest too much, little George.
1: Yeah, I felt like for a while everybody was on the same page, or a lot of people were on the same page. Not everybody, obviously, but, you know, okay, the Rudy Giuliani hair melting off, the Kraken lady. You had, you know, court filings where they took a county in Michigan and said it was in Wisconsin. I mean, it was kind of a clown car with all of that. But then there are legitimate questions about whether or not, you know, states, secretaries of states or election administrators can just throw out the rule book altogether because of COVID. And then like a week before the election, the CDC comes out and says, well, even if you have COVID, you better go to the polls, go vote. Like there are a lot of open questions about how that whole thing was run.
3: I bet you that's little George's password, free and fair.
1: Free and fair.
3: That gets you, yeah.
0: Well, that is the standard media line. Yeah. Because have you ever heard a regular person talk about an election?
3: No.
0: Well, yeah, it was free and fair.
3: No, never.
0: People don't talk like that.
3: No, they
0: it's
3: don't
0: corporate
3: talk like
0: nonsense
3: George.
0: Speak.
3: Free and fair. Free and fair.
0: Yes.
3: Ugh.
0: Very much so. Okay.
3: So absolute, isn't he? So absolute. It's free and fair.
0: Yeah, he's doing this again.
3: It's done. Yeah.
0: Well, I believe this 100%. Those networks, like NBC, ABC, they don't want word getting out if there's real proof.
1: Oh, no.
0: They really don't want that at all.
3: Well, I hope he's bringing the receipts.
0: I think he is.
3: I hope he
0: from
3: does.
0: Everything I've read.
3: If not,
0: you're nervous.
3: Well, it's,
0: you get nervous.
3: It's not a good midterm thing if you're still out there talking about this and you got nothing.
0: I understand. I understand the political angle. Sometimes I'm like, I just want the truth. I want the truth to come to light. I don't care what friggin' season we're in. Just bring the truth out and deal with the repercussions, whatever it is. Yeah. I know that's not always smart, but...
3: I'm for hiding it until the election's over.
0: I know you are. you know, everybody, not everybody, but a lot of people have fitness trackers. And then they follow them, and you find out, well, it's not even legit. All the time. You can't really rely on it. And they're always doing more as far as technology to get it more accurate. There is something now. It's a wearable that you can paint onto your skin. They say it's like a temporary tattoo.
3: Huh.
0: But it doesn't matter. It's this is what they're calling it. Safe and reliable.
1: Oh, my gosh.
0: It's an adhesive polymer electrode that's over 10 times more breathable in hot weather than normal medical electrodes. So it kind of goes on your skin like a temporary tattoo.
3: Mm-hmm.
0: And you can get whatever it is, something fun. Like if you want to get a baseball bat for yours, Scott, you could do that.
3: Mm-hmm.
0: That sort of thing. Or a Funko Pop. I don't know. Flower,
3: sure.
0: Whatever.
3: Yeah.
0: It's supposedly excellent at tracking muscle activity, heart rate, even brain waves.
3: Brain waves.
0: Yes, that was the part I'm like, really? And in EKG tests where a person is running on a treadmill, the electrodes manage 95.1% consistency before and after sweating.
3: Hmm.
0: So they say that would be like a breakthrough.
3: Hmm.
0: And they also said it could make life easier and less intimidating for kids who need long-term medical monitoring.
3: Hmm.
0: Like, yeah, here's a little temporary tattoo
3: that
0: for Junior.
3: Cool.
0: Yeah. Not on the way yet, but they're doing more studies. It's like there's another tech story every day. You're like, holy smokes, what is it going to be like even 10 years from now? Maybe 5. Crazy stuff. Okay, much more to get to. J.D. Vance, 3-hour sit-down with Joe Rogan. I think David got all the swear words out.
3: Oh, boy.
0: Yeah, we got to get to that.
3: Yeah.
0: He says there's a lot of BS out there. And the 5 stories we're watching today coming right up.
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0: 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Jamie Markley, David Van Camp, Scott Robbins, and now the five stories we're watching today.
18: One, two, three, four, five.
1: Number five, Virginia State Senator Saddam Aslam Salim, Democrat out of Fairfax, has introduced Senate Bill 624, legislation that would define Islamophobia within Virginia's assault and battery laws while requiring law enforcement to track crimes allegedly motivated by anti-Islam bias. There you go.
0: Is there a scourge of that going on?
1: Apparently so, in Fairfax. Sounds yeah, like okay. Yeah.
0: We hear about it all the time. What are the examples?
1: Yeah. Number four, Detroit now has the worst air quality of any major city in the world as the Canadian wildfire smoke invades the U.S.
0: Oh, it ticked off at Canada.
1: Well, yeah.
0: All the states in the northern United States. Well, like, this is 4 years in a row.
1: Yes. I mean, it's just poor forest management policy, and it's you're smogging up our air, bro.
0: Yeah.
1: Freaking get a mower, all right? Dang. Number three,
3: get a mower.
1: We need like a North American HOA or something where some guy, some retiree is going to walk around your country and be like, nope, grass is too high here. Nope, trees are too dense. Let's get some hedge clippers here. We're going to have to fine you.
0: Take care of it.
1: Yep. Number three, the Trump administration is reinstating the policy of considering immigrants' use of welfare programs when deciding whether or not to approve green card applications. This is just continuing story here, and it's deja vu. 10 to 20 inches across the flooding of 10 to 20 inches across the Texas Hill Country, triggering catastrophic floods that forced rescues of more than 75 people. One person has been confirmed killed during a rescue. The National Weather Service announced that a gauge along the Guadalupe River had risen 32 feet in just 4 hours and was expected to reach a crest similar to the catastrophic river flood from 2020, last year, July 4th. Yeah. And then number one, President Trump announced that Iran had released an American citizen who had been wrongfully detained since 2024, thanking the country for what he called a gesture of goodwill.
0: While they cry uncle.
1: Yes.
0: Yeah. A little late for that.
3: Mm-hmm.
0: We'll see what happens. Here's a question for you. Say you buy a restaurant. You buy the building at least.
3: Sure.
0: And you're going to open it new. And then you find $12,000 in cash hidden in an old cabinet. What do you do?
1: Contact the person I bought it from.
3: Yeah, I bought the building from somebody, right? Yeah.
0: Yeah, that's what you do, right?
3: I'd probably let them know because I always have a fear I'm going to get caught anyway. So,
1: you bought the building. It was their responsibility to get the cash out.
3: Yeah, I bought the contents of the building, right? Yeah. When I bought the building, yeah.
0: Okay.
3: Technically, it's mine. I'm just doing you a service here.
0: So, but that's what you do, right?
3: I think so.
0: Okay. You're not quite sure.
3: I'm not quite sure because I did buy the building and contents within building, yeah.
0: That's what this guy did in South Carolina. This is Sack Yungjun Tech.
3: Nice.
0: He saw the stack of $100 bills. He's like, okay, that belongs to the guy that had this before me. Mm-hmm. So I got to do the right thing here. He tries to find the guy. Can't find him.
3: Oh, well.
0: Then you just keep it?
3: My money then, yeah.
1: Yeah.
0: Well, he shared the story with the local TV station. So then they put him on. Yeah, I'm looking for, I can't find him. It turned out the rightful owner was dealing with serious health issues.
3: Mm.
0: So the money really was needed.
3: Came in handy. Oh.
0: It was.
3: Nice.
0: I was like, no, that's a good story.
1: See, that's good.
0: This is the Markley Van Camp and Robin Show.
1: I was expecting you to say, turns out the guy was a drug dealer or something. And that was bad money.
0: I'm not going to question just a stack of $100 bills equaling $12,000 in cash in a cabinet.
1: Yeah.
0: That's your business, but we can all have questions.
3: Right. People don't trust banks. A lot of people don't. You know.
1: Yeah, that's the thing, man. That would be the bigger motivator other than just like doing the right thing. It'd be, I don't want somebody coming looking for that cash.
0: You've seen Old Country.
1: Yes.
0: Or No Country for Old Men.
1: Yes, I have.
0: I don't want Shagur coming at me.
1: No.
0: I'll tell you that.
1: You find a stack of cash like that, somebody's going to come looking for it at some point.
0: Yeah. Okay, J.D. Vance, big three-hour sit-down with Joe Rogan. F-bombs, I think David's got them at least.
3: Oh, gosh.
0: Straight ahead right here. 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
19: 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Widespread smoke, sunny with a high of 91. Your full KNSI forecast is on the way in moments. Good afternoon, I'm Jake Judd. A woman is rushed to the hospital and another has been given a ticket for running a red light after a crash in St. Cloud. Around 11:20 this morning, a 59-year-old Brenda Sunder blew through the light at the intersection of 25th Avenue and 3rd Street North and struck the rear of a vehicle traveling south through the intersection. The crash caused the other vehicle to roll onto its roof. The driver, a 45-year-old woman, was taken to CentraCare St. Cloud Hospital with non-life-threatening injuries. Sunder was not hurt. She's been cited for failure to obey a traffic signal. State agents raided a St. Cloud business Tuesday afternoon as part of a Medicaid fraud investigation. Agents with the Minnesota Bureau of Criminal Apprehension were seen carrying boxes out of Credent Care on West Division Street. The Attorney General's office confirms its Medicaid Fraud Control Unit and the BCA executed a search warrant at the business, which offers mental health support, housing support, and in-home services. No charges have been filed, and officials aren't saying what specific allegations investigators are pursuing. Minnesota YMCA campers have been rescued after wildfires trapped them in the Ontario wilderness. A group of girls was evacuated early yesterday, and a group of boys was assisted later that afternoon. One rescue involved a helicopter coordinated with the Canadian military. The campers were taking part in 32-day expeditions through Camp Menuhin and had been in the wilderness for more than 20 days. The YMCA is also evacuating Camp Du Nord and Camp Widjiwan near Ely. An air quality alert remains in effect through Friday morning for much of central and northern Minnesota as thick wildfire smoke continues to spread across the state. The Minnesota Pollution Control Agency says smoke from large wildfires in northeastern Minnesota and Ontario will bring unhealthy air to many communities, with hazardous conditions possible near the fires in the Arrowhead. Health officials urge everyone, especially children, older adults, and people with heart or lung issues, to limit time outside when the air quality worsens. For more on these and other stories, visit knsiradio.com, where you can also sign up for the daily newsletter. I'm Jake Judd, KNSI News.
20: This is a Bloomberg Money Minute. Drops for computer chip makers and other AI winners dragged down stocks today. The Dow lost 105 points. The S&P was down by 39. The Nasdaq losing 387. Soon you can bet on whether a drug gets approved. Kalshi is expanding in biotech by offering wagers on the outcomes of clinical trials and regulatory decisions. Kalshi says data generated by prediction markets can provide clearer signals to investors about the likelihood of success, helping them make better decisions. Critics, though, say these kinds of bets could potentially influence ongoing clinical trials. Sales of electric vehicles in the U.S. have not been going as hoped, and now one company is pulling the plug. Honda is ending all U.S. sales of EVs due to slow demand. Production will stop later this year on the Honda Prologue, a Mexican-made EV co-developed with General Motors. The company instead will focus on offering more popular gas-electric hybrid and internal combustion models in the U.S. Matt Piper, Bloomberg Radio.
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17: When you need to know, your weather is on KNSI. Now your local forecast from the Hanson Paving Weather Center.
24: Mainly sunny skies this afternoon with a high of 91. Southerly winds 5 to 10 miles per hour. Partly cloudy tonight. Lows dip down to about 70. Highs level off around 96. Tomorrow, mainly clear skies. High temperatures reach up to 88. Saturday, under clear skies. 90 Sunday. I'm Staff Meteorologist Paul Trombley on KNSI. Right now, it's 91 degrees.
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0: The Markley, Van Camp, and Robbins Show. Jamie Markley, David Van Camp, Scott Robbins. So J.D. Vance, Joe Rogan. Talked about a multitude of things yesterday, including Jeffrey Epstein.
1: Mm-hmm. Oh, yeah.
0: J.D. saying, yeah, kind of booted part of that. Just the way it's been done, the investigation starting way back in 08.
1: Yeah, I don't know how anyone can look at any of this and say that it was all handled really well.
0: Exactly.
1: Yeah, it's just not possible. But, you know, it is what it is, I suppose. I know that there's been a sort of out-of-context clip of him saying, oh, yeah, you know, there was supposed to be evidence that he was part of Mossad and CIA or whatever, and he knew people in the Israeli government. But then I think he clarified saying, like, as far as him being a spy, no, there's no evidence of that.
0: Right.
3: Just put it out there and take the toy away from him.
1: Yeah.
3: Just put it out there. Just done with this. I'm just done with it.
1: I just don't know.
3: Tired of hearing about it. Just get it out there.
1: I just don't know what else they have to put out.
3: I don't either. But whatever it is, put it out there.
1: Okay. Well, they also
0: you had Massey on PMS Now this morning talking about, well, you got all these people, Lutnick, and he's going, you know, all these different names.
1: Mm-hmm.
0: And
3: I'm just done with it.
0: I think a lot of people are.
3: You know, just get it over with.
0: Yeah.
3: Whatever it is, unless you, of course, if you can't explain why, you can't.
1: Yeah.
0: Yeah, because what was it? There was no evidence he trafficked any girls to other dudes. It was just for himself?
1: That's what they say, yes.
0: Well, was there ever a whole stash of evidence on the island that he had as blackmail material?
1: That's a great question. Apparently,
0: yeah, you know, it's all those things.
3: I know, and all the, just get it out there.
0: I know.
3: And again, if you can't do it for whatever legal reason, then make the case. You know, we'd like to release all this, but we can't. Here's why.
0: Well, they've tried to do that.
3: We're making a case. Well, hammer that home.
0: People don't buy it.
3: Get it out there. I'm just done with it. I'm tired of it.
0: I know, man. I'm sorry I even brought it up.
3: No,
0: I didn't know. I was like, honestly, sometimes, you know, people are like, do you poke Robbins just for fun? Sometimes, no. Yes, that wasn't it.
3: It just makes me crazy.
0: Yeah.
3: It's just like, get it done.
0: Okay.
3: Pedophile. Pedophile.
1: Yeah.
3: Even though there's zero evidence that it would indicate any of that's true, doesn't matter.
1: No, it doesn't matter.
0: No. People are going to believe what they want to believe.
1: Jeez. Oh, yeah. Well, and kind of on that note, they talked about Iran because Vance was the lead on the memorandum of understanding that just kind of fell apart. And he brought up a Time magazine article that was published this week about former Trump campaign official Brad Parscale. Who had an agreement with an ad agency to promote pro-Israel content online. Now, the Israelis are actually ticked off at him because they say it hasn't really worked. But some in the U.S. think this whole effort is to undermine the Trump administration and all of this. And so J.D. Vance, well, he's in that second group.
0: Okay.
4: You know, people have come after me and say that I'm influenced by Qatar, that I'm influenced by foreign governments, that, you know, I take my marching orders from Tucker Carlson, and there's just so much bullshit out there, when what I'm actually trying to do is accomplish what the President of the United States told me to accomplish, which is a settlement of this that accomplishes our objectives. People are always going to try to influence the United States of America, whether they're allies of ours or whether they're enemies of ours. But again, when I open up the pages of Time magazine, and I see that there's a literal foreign influence campaign being funded to tank the very deal that I was pursuing. And oh, by the way, many of the people who were receiving that money were actually attacking me in completely dishonest ways. You know, my response to that is, well, go to hell. I'm going to do what I have to do for the American people. I represent Americans first.
0: Yeah.
1: Yeah. I get that, but there were also people who were clearly not part of any sort of influence operation who had good points about what the deal is with this memorandum of understanding.
0: Yes, totally agree. And it is amazing to me, all the different players, like in media, and including conservative media, that get paid for influence. When you talk about even other governments.
1: Yeah.
0: Where's our sweet cash?
1: I know, man.
3: We're doing
0: it
3: wrong.
0: Got a lot of affiliates who
3: doing it wrong. Yep.
0: No, I would never do that. I don't want to do that.
3: No.
0: Never interested in that. But when some of the names came out that were getting paid, well, that was a couple of years back.
1: Yeah.
0: You know, and some were like, oh, I had no idea. Yeah. Did you buy that?
3: No. It just mysteriously appeared?
0: Yeah.
3: Yeah, okay.
0: Yeah, kind of wild.
3: Yeah.
0: Happened to see this story, and this was at Hot Air. Was this Strom? He usually writes the good stuff, as far as I'm concerned. Anyway, talking about the new socialist, you know, on the scene, the one that's getting a whole lot of attention, Abdul Al-Sayed.
3: Oh, yeah.
0: In Michigan. And the point being, man, when Graham Plattner went down, this was this dude's worst nightmare, because now all the attention's being paid to him. And you got, you know, outlets doing deep dives into this guy, like the Washington Free Beacon, going into this dude's finances and background. And it is amazing that all of these different socialists, they all got tons of money.
3: Oh, yeah.
0: And coming from rich backgrounds,
3: oh, yeah.
0: They're saying Abdul's father-in-law, Tayeb Jakuku. Why are you laughing? You think I butchered that name?
3: Tayeb Jakuku.
0: Okay, I'll get...
1: It's maybe a Beatles lyric, right?
0: Jukaku. Kukukachu. Yeah. J-U-K-A-K-U. Jukaku?
3: J-A-K-A...
0: K-U.
3: K-U.
0: Yeah.
3: Just go with it.
0: K-U, K-me.
1: John Lennon was never the stronger of the songwriters in that band.
0: No, I didn't think so either. Anyway, he's been dumping millions into Abdul's campaign from a super PAC. He's also got ties to the Muslim Brotherhood and Hamas.
3: Mm-hmm. Wow.
0: Part of CARE.
3: Wow.
0: Yeah. And then Abdul exercises, as it reads, an unusual form of socialism, or perhaps not all that unusual, at least in practice. He wants more government transparency, but delayed his own required financial disclosures.
3: Yeah. No, it's always for somebody else.
0: Yeah.
3: It's for the betterment of other people.
1: Oh, for sure.
0: Yes.
3: Not us.
1: You want me on that wall. You need me on that wall.
3: You need me on that wall. Yeah.
0: Yes.
3: Personally, I'm not going to be on the wall, but somebody will be.
0: Yeah.
3: I'll tell him to be there.
0: Yeah, he talks about how he's a public servant. Released 2 pages of his 2025 tax return showing $686,000 in total income.
3: Wow.
0: Including $292,000 in additional income and $262,000 in capital gains, placing him in the top 1% of Michigan earners. But it doesn't reveal the sources of that income.
3: I'm just going to say, how's Pops making all that money?
0: Because he released only the first 2 pages, omitting the remainder that would provide further detail. Okay. Says that, well, that $292,000 you reported in additional income stems from his little-known podcast, America Dissected. That podcast brings in $292,000?
1: Dang.
0: Come on.
3: Sponsored by his dad.
0: As well as his wife's psychiatry practice, Mindwork Psychiatry.
3: That sounds like a fake name, too. That sounds like the Leering Center, doesn't it?
0: I wondered if you would say that.
3: Yeah.
0: Yeah, a little bit. But yeah, the spotlight's on this guy. It does not look good in a number of different ways. I know we're up on it. We got to get to What's Your Story, but we can get into that a little bit later on. We do this a couple of times a day. We go around the table, and it may not be the biggest story out there, but you saw it. You're like, yeah, this would be fun to bring in. David, what's your story here?
1: Well, the usual suspects are panicking about the upcoming primetime speech, about election integrity, about possible foreign interference.
0: Yes.
1: In the 2020 election, the cows on The View have already decided what President Trump is going to say.
0: Okay.
1: And they're freaking out about it.
5: If and when Democrats win the House and or Senate,
6: he's going to be
5: there
6: impeached.
5: Will finally be, he's not going to be impeached. I don't say that. I don't believe that's going to happen.
6: Why not?
5: Because I don't think they have the votes, and they know that, and they're going to spend the energy on that. But what there is
7: make your
5: be,
7: point. Make
5: what
7: your
5: there
7: point.
5: Is going to be is accountability. What there is going to be is hearings. What there is going to be is ICE agents and the leaders of ICE brought in front of Congress and asked why they are executing people in the streets of America. What there is going to be is transparency and accountability and question asked about the Trump crypto grift and the way that they have monetized the presidency and made billions of dollars.
6: So this is why he wants to stop the election. And this is why he's doing everything
7: that's what
6: he can.
7: That's what she said.
1: There you go.
0: Oh, my gosh.
1: Stop the election.
3: Man, I'll tell you. I'll tell you.
0: You don't even know what he's going to say yet.
3: That is part of ABC News.
0: Yes, it is.
7: Well, thanks very much. We're going to turn out a...
0: Yeah, oh, I'm sorry. That was the end of Little George. Yeah, because he's already decided, too.
7: About the 2020 election and certified that it was free and fair.
3: Free and fair. It was certified.
1: Yep. That's part of it. Yeah, well, it may not be considered a bona fide news program anymore. Yeah, the FCC is apparently ready to rule that The View is not a news program, which would subject it to equal time rules. Really, this is just about in the middle of a campaign that if you give one candidate, if you're not a, you know, if it's not a bona fide news event, if you give one campaign time on the air, you got to give the other if they the same amount.
0: Well, I would bet that you would get more sane takes at your local nursing home than you do on that show.
1: More than likely, yeah.
0: Yes.
3: It's really something, isn't it? I mean, it really is. It's unbelievable.
0: All right, Scotty, what do you got for What's Your Story?
3: Today's show staffers reeling after an intruder seeking Al Roker was arrested for breaking into the studio and confronting Craig Melvin.
0: What?
3: Apparently, people are already a little yippy there because of the whole Nancy Guthrie, Savannah Guthrie thing. The source called this morning's scare chilling and blanking insane. He could have stabbed Craig. He could have planted a bomb. And that's all true. It's not clear the individual who they say was wearing a backpack was a crazed fan of Al Roker or had ill intent. While the intruder did not enter the actual filming studio, the man did reach the staircase inside the studio. People notably need to swipe through security access to get there. So how did he get there? Oh, we don't know. We don't know. He got there. We hear 30 Rockefeller Center is a difficult place for security. It's real public. There's a coffee shop apparently inside there as well.
0: Okay.
3: I know there's a gift store inside there. He said, I don't know if people care about that or not, but this guy was able to have access and got right up to the stairs leading to the studio. He's standing there.
0: Wow.
3: They're on break. Melvin starts to walk by and this guy jumps out.
0: Wow.
3: And wants to see Al Roker.
0: Where's Roker?
3: I demand to see Al Roker today. It's too hot. Yeah, I don't know what the deal was, but apparently they're talking now, big meeting today after work, so they can try to get together some sort of security detail that's better than the one they just had.
1: Yeah, that kind of stuff can't happen.
3: That's incredible.
0: Yeah. All right, for my story, sometimes I just see something that I'm like, you know what, I think people will enjoy this. This is a lovely black woman in Southern America, one of the southern states, I'm not sure which one. That just wanted to let people know. It's sort of like if you're going to move here, you got to know what you're dealing with. And I wanted to see what you
8: see,
0: think.
8: Down south, we don't deal with all that tomfoolery that y'all dealing with over there in New York City or California or Maine or Minnesota. You know, all you woke states. We don't deal with that. You see, around these parts, we believe in God, guns, and butter. And in that order, God and his name is Jesus Christ. Let's not be confused. Pretty much all of us are conceal and carry. There will be no entering into every household in America, that part, and catch it. And we love to eat. So we put butter on everything. And I mean everything, that part. And I did not mention it, but let me be very, very clear. God, guns, butter. But also, we are very, very common sense and patriotic. See, unlike the Supreme Court Justice Ketanji Brown Jackson, we know what a woman is, that part. And there will be American flags flying in everybody's yard, okay? So if you have a problem with that, you may not want to move down south. Yes, the homes are cheaper, but they look just as good as those high homes y'all paying for up north. And on the east and west coast, that part, we're comfortable, classy. All the white boys in the Cajun Navy is our friends, that part. You see, when the tornadoes and hurricanes happen, they come on through. And they don't care what color the hand is that they helping, that part. Our men are not emasculated, at least not around these parts, they ain't. Yeah. And chivalry, sure enough, not dead. And last but not least, we believe in keeping our babies around here, okay? So I lie to your Akbar over there. You will not be entering into every household in America. And all that yelling and screaming and pro-lifers face around these parts. Don't work. You feel me? Because we hit back, that part. God bless. Welcome to the South.
0: I'm like, yes. That just completely brightened my day.
3: Wow, that was good.
0: Yeah.
1: God, like, guns and butter.
0: Yes. Oh, did you hear about the dude that tried to snatch a kid by a pool? Oh, yeah, we'll get to Nimrods in the news and a news update next.
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4: 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The Markley, Van Camp, and Robbins Show. Some people wake up in the middle of the night sweating, especially in the summertime, and they're like, it's the heat. I can't take it. I hate sweating, and then I can't get back to sleep. 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
5: Oh, let's see here. The White House Press Secretary Caroline Leavitt says the teleprompter operator Gabe Perez is currently on unpaid administrative leave because he was raking in cash from bets on what Trump was going to say at a speech.
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4: 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He starts doing push-ups for no reason. Cops arrested him, thankfully, and that's Nimrod's in the news.
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8: Diplomacy remains on the table. I'm Lisa Brady, Fox News. That bottom line from the White House. But Press Secretary Caroline Levitt also says Iran violated a ceasefire agreement.
14: Specifically, in the memorandum of understanding that they signed, they were not to fire on commercial vessels moving through the Strait of Hormuz. And unfortunately, they have made the tragic decision for them to do that.
8: She says that's what led to renewed U.S. strikes on Iran, a sixth consecutive night of strikes underway.
15: Now, for the first time since President Trump ordered a return of the naval blockade, U.S. forces disabled an oil tanker, firing Hellfire missiles at her stacks, trying to run through the blockade to Iran's Karg Island. To date, two other ships have reversed course and turned away from that blockade enforced by 20 U.S. warships and hundreds of aircraft in the sky.
8: Fox's Lucas Tomlinson in Tel Aviv. Iran launching more strikes on Gulf neighbors and threatening to have proxies in Yemen shut down another strait. Senate Minority Leader Chuck Schumer says Democrats are focusing on ending the conflict.
16: Our focus has to be on ending this horrible war that has no direction and no gain.
8: Schumer also says President Trump is trying to change the subject with tonight's address to the nation, which Levitt says will focus on election security and findings suggesting adjustments may be needed.
14: I think part of the problem is that the media has refused to acknowledge that tens of millions of Americans across the country share the concerns of this president about the sanctity of our election.
8: In his push for proof of citizenship and other changes, the president often mentions the 2020 election when no widespread fraud was found. One longtime aide to the president who's operated the teleprompter for speeches for years is accused of placing bets on a prediction market about things the president would say. The White House says the president has put that staffer on unpaid leave and that there is a strict ethics policy in place over prediction markets. 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
18: 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Widespread smoke, sunny with a high near 91. Your full KNSI forecast is on the way in moments. Good afternoon, I'm Jake Judd. A 62-year-old St. Cloud woman is charged in Wright County with a hit and run that badly hurt an 84-year-old Vietnam veteran and killed his dog. According to the criminal complaint, deputies were called to County Road 18 in Monticello around 7:30 a.m. July 10th and found the man and his dog lying in the road. The man says he was crossing the street when a vehicle hit them and just kept driving. He suffered a fractured back, ribs, and a right hand that needed surgery. His dog, Jack, did not survive. Court papers say surveillance footage from the area had a broken side mirror left at the scene led investigators to Denise Legault, who worked nearby. A detective says Legault told him she thought she hit a deer. When he told her it wasn't, she asked for a lawyer. Legault is charged with one felony count of criminal vehicular operation causing substantial bodily harm and leaving the scene of a crash. The Minnesota Pollution Control Agency has expanded and upgraded an air quality alert as wildfire smoke continues pushing south, with central Minnesota now expected to reach the maroon or hazardous air quality index category. Sensitive groups such as people with lung disease, including asthma, heart disease, and children and older adults should remain indoors and keep activity levels low. The general public should avoid all physical activities outdoors. A St. Cloud lawmaker is helping select the state's first inspector general. Senator Eric Putnam is one of 8-member commission recommending candidates to lead the new Office of Inspector General, which he helped create as a bill co-author last year. Putnam says the commission's task is finding someone with the experience and integrity to wield the office's investigative authority well. That authority includes subpoena power and the ability to freeze state funds. Candidates go to the governor by January 1st, with an appointment due by February 1st. Benton, Sherburn, and Stearns County residents have a chance to clear out their closets for free this weekend. The Tri-County Solid Waste Commission is hosting a textile recycling event Saturday from 9 a.m. to noon at the Stearns County Service Center. For more on these and other stories, visit knsiradio.com, where you can also sign up for the daily newsletter. I'm Jake Judd, KNSI News.
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20: 69 tonight under mainly clear skies. South winds around 5 miles per hour. Mainly clear tomorrow. Highs level off around 95. Clear skies tomorrow night. Lows around 67. High of 88 Saturday under sunny skies. 90 Sunday. I'm Staff Meteorologist Paul Trombley on KNSI. Right now, it's 90 degrees.
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4: 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Okay, news update, David Van Camp.
5: All right, well, the president has a big speech tonight. Apparently, it has to do with foreign interference in the 2020 election. And yes, you're already sort of getting a pre-buttle from Democrats and the media alike that, well, this is just more conspiracy theories. I don't know. Maybe it turns out to be nothing. I have no idea. I haven't seen the speech yet. You know?
6: Well, if you did, you were going to bet on it.
5: I mean, I went to the old journalism school, and they failed to give me my crystal ball. Darn.
4: I don't know, man. From the reports I'm seeing, it looks pretty legit.
5: So, yeah, Garrett Haig from NBC News asked Caroline Leavitt, who's back for the first time since going on maternity leave, about the speech coming up tonight.
4: Okay.
25: To the degree that this speech tonight is about elections past, not elections upcoming, the 2020 election has had dozens of recounts, lawsuits, audits. The 2024 election, widely believed to be safe and secure. There's not really any question about that.
4: Safe and
25: a lot
4: secure.
25: Of people
26: because
25: look
26: it
25: at
26: was
25: this.
26: Too big to rig.
25: Well, I think a lot of people look at this.
26: There's a
25: and
26: massive
25: run,
26: amount of votes for this president. That's why he's in the Oval Office
25: were,
26: right now.
25: No one disputes that. And there were a significant amount of votes for Joe Biden, who won in 2020. I mean, yeah. I think the question is, why is the president unable to let this go?
26: Well, first of all, Garrett, I think part of the problem is that the media has refused to acknowledge that tens of millions of Americans across the country share the concerns of this president about the sanctity of our elections. And your premise of your question, you're jumping ahead to a conclusion in this speech before even hearing it yourself. I think that everyone should tune in tonight, including the people in this room, and you should report on the president's speech and the findings that he is going to reveal in this speech with a little bit of honesty and a little bit of integrity, because it will shock you if you have an honest eye listening to the president tonight, and everything he is saying will be backed by facts and by evidence that will be provided this evening.
4: There you go.
6: Well, I guess we know now, what don't we?
5: Well, I don't know. I'm just saying I want to wait to see what the speech is, because I've heard big promises, you know.
4: Mm-hmm.
5: The stuff you're that I have on my desk about Epstein, it'll shock you.
4: Right.
5: 4 to 6 weeks in Iran. I've heard that kind of stuff before. I just want to watch it. Yeah, well, sorry, yes. Mr. President. I'm just saying.
4: No, we've all brought that up before.
6: James.
4: I know. I'm here to help, not to hurt. You know that.
6: It could be a big head fake. It could be about Iran.
4: It's not.
6: Probably not.
4: I'll bet on it. You want to bet?
6: No, I don't want to bet. No.
4: You just brought up betting, so
6: I don't
4: just...
6: want to bet. I don't want to bet on it. No.
4: All right.
6: But I, by the way, it's good to have her back.
5: Yeah, it is.
4: Oh yeah,
6: I've missed that.
5: I love that he sits
6: that
5: down,
6: slapping around.
4: The way she said Garrett.
5: Yeah,
6: yeah.
4: Like, yeah, because you're a joke, Garrett. Mm-hmm. You are.
5: I like that though. Actually, the idea that Trump sits down and says, "My fellow Americans, we have just nuked Tehran. Also, the 2020 election was rigged. Good night. Yes. God bless our troops and God bless America."
4: Yeah.
6: What's the over-under on how long this thing's going to be?
4: The speech?
6: Yeah.
4: I haven't seen.
6: He likes to talk.
4: Yes. According to, quote, sources, they're hoping he sticks to script tonight. I don't think it's going to go over 21 minutes.
5: Oh, I don't think so either, no.
6: Won't go over 21 minutes?
4: Yes. Hmm. You want to bet on that? You're thinking about it.
6: Yeah, I want that action, yes.
4: You're only down 93.
6: I know. What's another $5, right?
4: You want to go $5 on that?
6: Yeah.

0: message on your phone. If you called Robin's phone, it was a clip of David Letterman saying, "And this is my favorite band, The Counting Crows," because it was your favorite band.
1: At the time, yes.
0: Yeah.
1: Now, that guy lost its shimmer.
0: That's after, and it was on there for years.
1: After the, well, yeah.
0: It was.
1: I forgot how to change it. Embarrassing. Well, it wasn't at the time for me. I just did it. See,
0: yeah.
1: I don't. I'm not a trendsetter, David. I don't just go with the trend.
2: I totally forgot about that. You know, you could have like the novelty answering machine.
1: Where, oh yeah, yeah. It was,
0: oh, yeah. That was it.
1: I had the Rain song from Led Zeppelin for a long time.
0: What?
1: I had the Rain song.
0: Was I don't remember that.
1: Oh, yeah, I had it on there.
0: What part of the Rain song?
1: I don't remember now. It was a part that kind of goes into the rock part of it.
0: Oh, got it. Okay.
1: But I don't know why I chose that one, but I did.
0: Well, you're going to be gone tomorrow. We could do the greatest songs of all time from The Counting Crows. Be the shortest countdown in the history of the show.
1: You got to do at least five.
0: I don't think there is.
1: Oh, there. Oh, come on.
0: What?
1: I could come up with five.
0: Yes, you could. I know. Yeah. I know. We got to get to other stuff that's out there today. What else? Are they? I can't help it, man.
1: Yeah. I knew it wasn't done yet. I knew
0: terrible.
1: It
0: terrible. Just terrible. Okay, let's get to Mamdani. I saw this person.
2: Oh, dude!
0: You got a woman that's got this hat on and then a mask covering her face all the way up to her eyeballs.
2: Yeah, the N95 or whatever it is. Yeah. Well, so Zoran Mamdani, the communist mayor of New York City. Is proposing banning New York City landlords from requiring both proof of income and a credit check. And landlords or brokers have to pay any credit check fees. So, hey, you can't, we don't have, not allowed to prove or to have a potential tenant prove that they can actually afford the rent there. That's
0: got it.
2: All right, cool. And then they're also talking about an eviction freeze. And yes, the masked up lady was talking about it at a press conference today.
0: Okay. Do we know why she was wearing the mask?
2: Well, because even though they're revolutionary fighters, they're very scared of COVID still.
0: Got it.
3: Our city is turning the corner on tenant power. When we organize, we win results. The Mamdani administration is emboldening us so that we no longer tolerate the violence of evictions as a matter of business as usual.
0: Holy cow.
3: My landlord owns dozens of buildings, but he is not a steward of the public trust. In fact, it is the opposite.
0: Okay. Oh, my gosh.
1: The violence of evictions?
2: The violence of evictions, correct.
1: You mean like when you're evicted and you won't leave and they have to forcibly yank you out?
2: No, when they say you have to leave, that's violence.
1: My God, man.
0: I know.
1: What is wrong with you? You didn't pay your rent.
0: Yes.
1: Yeah, you didn't pay your rent. If you don't pay your bills, you don't get to keep whatever it is you have.
0: They right. want to change the rules on that.
1: That's
0: and live
1: nuts.
0: In utopia. Yes. Well,
1: and then what happens?
2: Well, the longer game is what we've seen play out since the eviction moratorium of the COVID era, is that a lot of times you'll have landlords say to hell with it because they weren't allowed to collect rent.
1: Right.
2: They sell the property for pennies on the dollar. Some NGO-backed group comes in and buys it, and it becomes de facto public housing or Section 8 housing. This is how you force property owners out of a city and let essentially the government take control of housing.
1: Wow, man. The violence of eviction.
0: Yeah.
1: Wow.
0: So then you got Democrats trying to figure out, okay, do we have to tell voters, listen, we can't let these people take over the Democrat Party, or do you sort of join in? And it sounds like Gavin Newsom is leaning that way.
2: Yeah.
0: With him talking about capitalism just not working anymore.
4: Yeah. Certainly nostalgia is not working. I would argue socialism not going to work.
0: Oh.
4: But capitalism as we know it doesn't work either. And so when we talk about rewriting or at least renegotiating this social contract and rewriting it as authors, not consumers, we have to fundamentally understand that it's broken and we cannot play in the margins any longer.
0: What did you just say, Scott?
1: I have no idea. Well, what are you going to do about it? No, I mean, this platitude nonsense.
2: As authors, not what?
0: Consumers.
1: Yeah, consumers.
2: As authors, not consumers.
1: Not consumers.
2: Yes. What is?
1: I don't even know what that means. What's it mean?
0: As leaders, I think. As the leaders. we have to think about the people.

0: and do what's best for the people, because he always does, you know.
1: Okay. But
0: yeah.
1: You are consumers.
0: Just full of BS. That's one of the things that anymore. J.D. Vance was saying to Rogan, that a lot of these dim socialists are just full of, well, yeah.
2: This is why I think the DSA types are a little full of when they talk about helping normal people. If you want to help a normal person, don't provide a corporation 9 low-wage migrants to compete against them when they're bargaining for wages. You actually give workers more power when you have a more restricted immigration policy.
0: Oh, you can't have that.
1: Yeah. I'm stunned. Socialism doesn't work.
0: They don't believe that.
1: Communism doesn't work. Is that what you said? Communism, socialism, then...
3: Socialism and capitalism.
1: And capitalism doesn't work.
0: Because I don't think socialism, but capitalism doesn't work either.
1: So where are we going to go? What's next?
0: Well, he's trying to, you know...
1: Bridge the gap between socialism and...
0: Yes. Capitalism.
1: Capitalism?
0: Like, I'm hearing you. Like the Democratic line, we see you. We feel you.
1: These clowns.
0: Oh, yeah.
1: Just so tired of it. Man.
0: You need a vacation.
1: Well, and the thing is that you have been hijacked by a small percentage of people that are making the most noise in your party.
0: Yes.
1: And seemingly have the most momentum.
0: Yes.
1: You're hijacked by it. Nobody can stand up to him. You won't stand up to him because you're afraid of him.
0: Well, Carville will. Well, different ones.
3: He got nobody cares about Carville, though.
1: I mean, he's a
0: I know, that's
1: he's
0: the thing, but that was Scott's old guy.
1: He breathes through his eyes. He doesn't care.
0: Oh, gosh. Do we have time for the big Blue Angels controversy?
1: Oh, this one? I heard about this one, too.
0: Did you see it?
1: Yeah.
0: In Florida?
1: Yeah.
0: Like, coming in low?
1: Yeah.
0: You would think, oh my gosh, they went rogue. This is according to Good Morning America. Goodness gracious.
4: Now, the video of Blue Angels jet flying low over a crowd of Florida beachgoers. The flyover thrilled the people on the beach, but it is under review. Rhiannon Alley here with the story. Good morning, Rhiannon.
5: Good morning to you, George. Yes, this happened during a Breakfast with the Blues event. Surprising and, yes, even delighting those watching. But now they will take a look and make sure safety protocols were followed.
1: Oh, for God's sakes.
0: Yeah, it goes into it, man.
5: This morning, stunning video showing a Navy jet flying extremely low over Pensacola Beach in Florida during a Blue Angels flight demonstration.
0: Looks pretty cool.
5: Watch as the jet soars just feet over the heads of dozens of beachgoers, tents seen collapsing, umbrellas and chairs lifting off the ground, and visitors stunned.
6: I've been coming for 10 years, and I've never seen a pass like that in my life.
0: Yeah.
7: I'm going to remember that for probably the rest of my life.
5: John Austin Lynch was there and says the jets had been circling for nearly 2 hours up until that startling moment.
0: Yeah, and then he goes into it.
1: Startling.
0: Yeah, and the way they end the story.
5: The safety of our hometown community, spectators, and our pilots is our highest priority.
8: Now, there are strict Navy and FAA safety standards they must follow, so this investigation will look at whether they did follow those. No one was hurt in this. Spectators definitely got a show they will never forget.
0: Okay, that was ABC. If we go to the Fox story, and they're talking to a couple of ladies that were there, they were like, man, it was incredible. It was awesome, and the way the story ends cracks me up.
9: When they fly close and blow the tents up.
10: That was a first.
9: Incredible.
10: I've seen that one. That was good.
9: They're showing out.
11: Yeah. Secretary of War Hegseth has already weighed in. He said the flyovers will continue until morale improves.
3: There you go.
0: That's the best.
12: They're really low. They're going to be
13: safety first. I'm safe.
0: Have you ever been to an air show?
1: Yeah.
0: It's like, it's what people love. All right. The five stories we're watching today are much more straight ahead.
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0: Markley Van Camp and Robbins Show. Jamie Markley, David Van Camp, Scott Robbins. You know what it's time for? Yes, the five stories we're watching today.
1: Okay, number five, the FCC is ready to rule that The View is not, in fact, a news program, which would subject it to equal time rules. The stations would not be required to invite candidates, or the show wouldn't be required to invite candidates on, but once it gives one candidate airtime during an election cycle, well, they'd have to, if asked, provide the same amount of time on the air. Number four, President Trump's longtime teleprompter operator is believed to have made more than $100,000 betting on Trump's speeches.
2: Crazy.
1: The White House press secretary seeming to confirm that this is the case, saying that President Trump said it was, you know, garbage. I mean, it was just obviously not a good thing. You can't do that.
0: Wow, I want to know what the specific bets were.
1: Can't wait. Number three, Arizona Democrat Senator Ruben Gallego, a potential 2028 presidential candidate. Well, new story, engaged in sexual relationships with at least two House staffers, and his very flirtatious habits with others may come back to haunt him.
0: Whoa.
1: Yep.
2: Ruben.
1: Yeah.
0: Anybody surprised?
1: No.
0: Yeah.
1: I mean, the way he was so panicked when his best friend Eric Swalwell was getting shown the door. It's like, okay, there's stuff on him. You know that. Number two, the Trump administration is reinstating the policy of considering immigrants' use of welfare programs when deciding whether to approve green card applications. And then number one, President Trump announced that Iran has released an American citizen who is wrongfully detained during the Biden administration. Those are the top five stories that we're watching today. 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
0: I just happened to look at Polymarket just to see if there was anything with the Trump speech. I didn't see any of that. There was who will be announced out of Trump administration in 2026. Scott Bessent, 49%.
1: Interesting.
0: Marco Rubio, 49%. Which I also thought was interesting. There's quite a few that were right around 50%. RFK Jr., 45%. Pete Hegseth, 37%. On it goes. Caroline Leavitt, way down there, 21%. Oh, Cash Patel, 77%. Don't know what that means.
1: I would definitely put him ahead of Marco Rubio.
0: Why is that?
1: I just think that Marco Rubio is playing the long game. I don't know. There's the politics of it. And then also there is, international relations is something that he really cares about.
0: Yeah.
2: Yeah.
0: That is true. I don't know. Anytime I see Polymarket, I'm like, all right, who knows what?
1: Yeah, right.
0: Because it seems like somebody knows something.
1: Cash Patel is shorting himself or something.
2: Right. Yeah.
0: I don't know. Tom Holman, 51%. Is that just because the job is so tough?
2: I think
0: you only have a certain shelf life or something like that.
1: Yeah, I think he's also talked about not staying in for too long.
2: That's got to be so weary.
1: Yeah,
2: you're taking bullets everywhere, man.
0: It would be
2: metaphorically speaking.
0: Yes, totally exhausting, no doubt about it. There was a story, man, out of Columbus, Ohio. And there was a domestic call. Cops go out there. And then there's some sort of, it's described as an altercation with a dog. Okay? So the cop then has to fire a shot at the dog, but it also hits his fellow officer. He's going to be okay. But they end up having to put the dog down. And I'm just asking you, David, from a news background, is this some rule you can't tell us what kind of dog it is?
1: Well, you don't want to get the pit mommies mad at you.
0: So you never can say it?
1: Yeah. Sometimes they do.
2: Yeah, I was going to say sometimes they do. Yeah.
0: Okay. All right. Scott Robbins, Trifecta, the news update straight ahead.
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5: 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Widespread smoke, sunny with a high near 91. Your full KNSI forecast is on the way in moments. Good afternoon. I'm Jake Judd. A 62-year-old St. Cloud woman is charged with hitting an 84-year-old Monticello man and his dog. Court papers say the man was crossing County Road 18 around 7:30 in the morning on July 10th when a vehicle hit them and kept going. The man suffered a fractured back, ribs, and right hand. His dog, Jack, was killed. Investigators say a broken side mirror left at the scene and nearby surveillance video led them to Denise Legault, who worked a short distance away. A detective says Legault told him she thought she hit a deer. She's been charged with felony criminal vehicular operation causing substantial bodily harm. A new nickel sulfate mine is being proposed on land just 1.3 miles from the Mille Lacs Band of Ojibwe community, as the Minnesota Department of Natural Resources has opened a comment window on the project. The band is encouraging Minnesotans to participate in the process by sharing their questions, concerns, and priorities with state legislators. The proposed mine is near wetlands, peatlands, lakes, homes, and culturally significant sites for the Mille Lacs Band of Ojibwe. Its location within the Mississippi and St. Croix River watershed means decisions made during this review could affect water resources. Comments may be submitted online, via mail, or by attending one of the DNR's scheduled public meetings. The U.S. Mint has begun producing a commemorative $1 coin featuring President Donald Trump as part of the nation's 250th anniversary celebration. The Treasury Department says the coin is expected to be released this fall. While the original proposal called for a gold coin, the version now in production will instead have a gold-colored finish. Federal law generally bars living people from appearing in U.S. paper currency, but a 2020 law authorizing commemorative coins for the nation's 250th anniversary allows Trump's portrait to appear on the front of the coin. The legendary Glenn Miller Orchestra will be swinging into St. Cloud for one show at the Paramount Center for the Arts on Tuesday, July 28th. You can find a link for tickets at knsiradio.com. For more on these and other stories, visit knsiradio.com, where you can also sign up for the daily newsletter. I'm Jake Judd, KNSI News.
6: This is a Bloomberg Money Minute. Drops for computer chip makers and other AI winners dragged down stock markets worldwide. The S&P fell 0.5%, even though more stocks rose within the index than fell. The Dow dipped 0.2%. The Nasdaq lost 1.5%. Netflix has forecast a second consecutive quarter of slowing sales growth, with projected revenue of $12.9 billion and earnings of 82 cents a share. The company's shares have declined more than 40% over the last year due to concerns about its future. That's despite still having more subscribers and viewership than any other paid streaming service. Netflix is investing in new kinds of programming, like live sports and video podcasts. Mortgage rates rose to the highest level in almost a year. The average for a 30-year fixed loan was 6.55%, up from 6.49% a week earlier. The Iran war has weighed on the housing market, with mortgage rates climbing more than 0.5 percentage point since the conflict started in late February. Matt Piper, Bloomberg Radio.
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4: When you need to know, your weather is on KNSI. Now your local forecast from the Hanson Paving Weather Center.
11: 69 tonight under mainly clear skies. South winds around 5 miles per hour. Mainly clear tomorrow. Highs level off around 95. Clear skies tomorrow night. Lows around 67. High of 88 Saturday under sunny skies. 90 Sunday. I'm staff meteorologist Paul Frombly on KNSI. Right now, it's 90 degrees.
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0: The Markley Van Camp and Robbins Show. Jamie Markley, David Van Camp, Scott Robbins. Got the Robbins trifecta coming up in just a few. News update, David Van Camp.
1: All right, Mr. Mift, Ed O'Keefe from CBS News. He is making an appearance in the White House press briefing room. As Caroline Leavitt, the White House press secretary, is back from her
12: retreat. He messed around here about how information's been shared with
0: us. Yeah, okay.
1: A little messed around here. Well, and again, the pre-buttals are amazing to what President Trump's speech is about tonight. Apparently, okay. It's about foreign interference in the 2020 election. And everybody's like, well, conspiracy theories are let it grow. And here we go.
12: Concerns about the election. Will the president accept the results of November's election?
13: Look, Ed, you should tune into the president's speech tonight before you jump ahead to conclusions about what's actually in the speech. Again, I've seen a lot of reporting and misreporting about what the president will say. We hope CBS will take the speech, and all Americans should take it.
12: Okay, but I'm not presuming anything.
1: I'm not presuming anything. Yes, you are. You know what game you're playing right now.
2: I'm not pursuing.
0: Of course you are.
2: Yeah. You asked the question, didn't you?
0: Again, man, if the reports we were seeing earlier are true, it's pretty damning, man, that China interfered in the election, including hacking into state voter registration databases and stealing information on tens of thousands of voters to manufacture mail-in ballots for Biden.
1: But, you know, I look at that and I think, okay, well, that's a pretty bold claim, and it has repercussions that go beyond just domestic politics. Because if they can prove that the Chinese Communist Party actually ordered the hit, that's an act of war.
0: Yeah. Sure. And the reaction, I think, from a lot of people would be like, putting COVID on all of us wasn't.
1: Right.
0: Nothing ever happens. It's kind of crazy. Mm-hmm. And there's supposed to be evidence detailing alarming vulnerabilities of election infrastructure. And there are four sets of declassified documents that are set for release. So we'll see if that's true. Mm-hmm. Man. Okay. Mm-hmm. But it is hilarious to hear these different reporters. Why can't he let this go?
1: Yeah, right.
0: You don't even know what he's bringing to the table tonight.
1: Right.
0: So let's just wait and see what happens. Mm-hmm. Okay. So there's that. Anything else that we got to cover before we get to Robin's trifecta?
1: I don't think so.
0: I think we're pretty much... Yeah, I think we got it all covered for the most part today. Oh, well, something hilarious to me. From woke preacher clips. This was from Madison Square Presbyterian in San Antonio. Because mm-hmm. Sometimes you're like, where are all these people coming from these protests?
1: Mm-hmm. Yeah.
0: Okay. I didn't know at some of these woke churches they actually promote the protests at church for the crazy socialists. And this is one of those.
14: My name's Mike Tandy. I wanted to tell you all about a protest that's coming up today at 1 o'clock at 410 and Broadway. Not exactly sure where at 410 and Broadway, but you'll see the protest going on. It's organized by PSL, and they've been at all the protests I've been to in the last year.
15: Mike, what's
14: so look
15: PSL?
14: For the.
15: What is PSL?
14: PSL is a Party for Socialism and Liberation.
15: Okay.
14: But they're at all the, if you've seen them, if you've been to any of the protests, you've seen them in their red shirts. They lead all the chants and they organize a lot of this stuff.
0: And some of these woke churches more focus on the Bible and what it actually says?
1: Apparently not.
0: No.
2: It's PSL.
1: I like that too. It's at 410 and Broadway. I'm not exactly sure. You just gave the cross street. I mean, I know that's a very busy intersection. I drive by it every day. But like,
0: I know.
1: But look for the there's like shirts. Four options.
2: Yeah.
1: You know?
0: Oh, good times, man. You ready for your three now? Here we go.
16: Are you ready?
17: One, two, welcome at you all.
16: It's the three most important news stories of the day.
18: I hit the trifecta.
16: Well, at least according to Scott Robbins. It's the trifecta on the Markley Van Camp and Robbins Show.
0: Every day about this time, Scott Robbins' top three stories, helped by his hero.
19: I'm Casey Kasem.
0: Hey, Casey.
19: I'm ready.
0: Are you?
18: Yes.
2: You just got here. You showed up late.
18: Three.
2: I was wondering.
18: Yes.
2: Okay.
1: Oh, and this one is sponsored, brought to you by GhostBed, giving our audience an extra 10% off. 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All right. Number three, mutant creature stalking Seattle.
2: Seattleites are buzzing over sightings of what they didn't know what it was. What is that scurrying across the road? What is that scurrying into the bushes? That's a weird-looking thing. It kind of looks like a raccoon, but it really doesn't. It's like a raccoon hatchback. Turns out it's a deformed raccoon with a birth defect. Yes. Hmm. The stubby little creature has been now known as Jimothy by the locals. Everybody's tracking this thing online. People want to see it, get their videos out, their cameras out, and all that stuff going on.
19: Did you say
2: on.
19: Jimothy?
2: Jimothy. That's the name of the... They've called him Jimothy. Yes.
19: Okay.
1: Well, he's going to be on the city council soon.
2: Yes. Jimothy is the raccoon with some sort of spine syndrome. It is so weird looking, too. It's a visual, I know. It's radio. But it's like a shortened, compact version of a raccoon.
19: Wow.
2: It's just stubby looking.
19: Like someone hit it with a frying pan right in the butt.
2: Yes.
19: Shortened it.
2: And pushed whatever it is up front.
19: Got it.
2: Yeah, it's so weird looking. Though it hasn't been formally diagnosed, the consensus based on the appearance is it's afflicted with short spine syndrome. They say this is a very rare congenital condition that significantly shortens the spine. And apparently sometimes in the raccoon family you get some bad genetics going on. And there you end up with that.
1: I find it refreshing that at least veterinarians have just embraced calling it an ailment what it is.
2: Yeah.
1: There's no mystery about short spine syndrome. Oh, okay. No. I guess the spine is short.
2: Short spine, yes.
19: Yeah.
2: It's no fancy name attached to it. And apparently it can't be cured, but it doesn't affect the length of time they'll live.
19: Hmm. Okay.
2: They can live a long life with their shortened spine. Probably, though, the other raccoons... gets kicked out of the club because it looks weird.
18: Mm-hmm. Now, screwed off on the with the countdown.
2: Only in short spine syndrome on a raccoon.
18: Now, on with the countdown.
1: Yeah, short spine raccoon.
2: Yeah.
19: Scott Robbins trifecta, top three of the day. Now number
18: two.
1: Somebody's going to write a children's book about Jimothy, aren't they?
2: Oh, yeah. The short spine syndrome. Yeah. All, right. The rest of friends that were there, they kicked him out of the club.
18: Two.
2: They would let him play soccer, you know, that bad stuff. You know.
1: And some transgender deer befriends him.
2: Right. Yeah.
1: They become best friends in the forest. Number two, staying in Washington State, a woman in Washington vandalized a statue.
2: Kara Munoz, Bellingham, Washington, vandalized the Safe Return Fisherman's Memorial in Bellingham, Washington. Now, this memorial honors deceased fishermen lost at sea. And it features a statue of a fisherman holding a rope with a mooring knot that was atop of the rope. It's on a granite base. It's very nice. Been there for a long time. Well, she looked at it and went, that's white supremacy. That's a noose. And started defacing the statue. Spray painting it, just raising all kinds of hell with it. So finally, the authorities got there and said, no, you idiot. It's not a noose. Here's what it is. So she's been harassing people, too, that were telling her, trying to stop her from doing it. And so she was left with cleaning it up, and she was fined heavily and probably end up with a few days in jail because of it.
19: What did Bubba Wallace have to say about it? That's what I want to know.
2: I just, you know, you look at it, and it, I mean, again, I'm not familiar with fishermen or what their gear is, but... to think that's a noose, you're just a nut.
19: You're just looking for it.
2: You're absolutely looking for it, yeah.
19: Yeah.
18: And the countdown continues.
19: Yes, the Scott Robbins trifecta, top three of the day.
18: And finally, one.
1: Number one, two families sued a hospital that switched babies at birth.
2: Two families suing a North Dakota hospital, alleging hospital staff mistakenly switched two baby boys at birth more than 36 years ago.
19: Whoa.
2: Kyle Bylan and Jonathan Morrison were the only two babies born at Unity Medical Center in Grafton, North Dakota, on January the 26th, 1988. The men and their families are said to be embroiled in this lawsuit right now. The plaintiffs allege the hospital staff switched the infants and sent them home with the other child's biological parents. Now, they've responded. They said the two men were then raised by each other's biological families, but they say it was a mistake. wasn't intentional. There's nothing they could do about it. The family said, well, we're suing anyway. They're only suing for $50,000 apiece, which is no money in a lawsuit situation. That was 36 years ago. One of the switched babies, he's adult now, 36-year-old man, said, yeah, I never really looked like any of my siblings. I always thought it was kind of weird that I didn't. But they took that DNA test, and they discovered that this was not their biological parents.
0: Oh, my God.
2: 36 years later.
0: So it was one of those tests.
2: Yeah.
0: I just saw a piece the other day where people were telling all these different stories that happened from a 23andMe and crap like that.
2: Yeah.
0: Yeah. That is nuts, dude.
2: Mm-hmm. But it's not like you got a nursery full of babies. You got two babies that are there.
0: And the thing is, even if there were, you know, eight, that's not a mistake be made.
2: No, you can't do that. No, man, you cannot do that. But man, to know. And they said they now have met, one of them has met the biological parents. The other one is not yet.
1: It'd be kind of a head trip, man.
2: It would be.
1: I'd be afraid to,
20: and there you have it.
1: Go to my actual parents' house and find out that they're super wealthy. Yeah, I was raised in a trailer park or something.
2: Well, one of them said if it would have gone home with the right parents, I would have lived my life in Denver, Colorado.
1: Oh.
2: And the other one would have not lived his life, obviously, in Denver. God didn't. But anyway, it's a mess. What a mess.
0: Yeah. All right.
2: I don't know what you do about it other than sue, I guess, for damages, but it's not a lot of money.
0: Yeah.
21: It's really been an honor for me.
0: It always is, Casey. Nice job, Scotty. Appreciate it.
2: All right, buddy. Have fun.
0: Yeah. Man. Yeah, if I got a chance, I'll go through some of these stories that people were telling. Some of them are actually hilarious. Like, they have a sense of humor about it. Yeah. Others, not so much. All right. Nimrod's in the news. Oh, another brawl breaking out at the fast food restaurant. And a news update next. We're Markley Van Camp and Robbins. 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
19: News update, David Van Camp.
1: Well, I have no idea what's actually going to come out tonight during the president's primetime speech, but apparently I missed a memo. Because a whole lot of people in media have decided they know exactly what Trump's going to say and that it's all going to be this terrible thing. And, well, they're asking for just questions about, like, why won't he let this go? And then you got Caitlin Collins from CNN asking the White House press secretary about, well, why hasn't there been any prosecutions?
10: Speech tonight. He's been in office over 540 days now. If what he says is tonight is backed up by evidence, why hasn't anyone been charged?
11: He hasn't revealed it yet. He hasn't declassified the documents yet, and you will see what he says tonight, and then we'll move forward appropriately from there.
10: Tonight from the Justice Department?
11: I don't speak on behalf of the Justice Department, Caitlin. You know that. Rachel,
10: will there be charges?
11: You'll have to ask the Justice Department. I don't charge people. I just speak on behalf of the president.
1: There you go.
19: Okay, how is it the three just regular Jamokes on the radio can figure out and read reports of what he's going to talk about tonight, talking about China, getting into databases, and then using people's IDs for mail-in votes for Biden. Mm-hmm. That may or may not be true, but that is a report.
0: being that as it is, you would already know that, so you wouldn't be asking these stupid questions.
2: No, it's Caitlin.
1: Right? I'm just kind
0: of... Well, it's Caitlin, and it's Garrett Hack.
2: Yeah.
0: And the rest.
1: I'm just actually kind of confused.
0: Oh, I can't. I'm sorry. I forgot about Mr. Mift, Ed O'Keefe, award-winning journalist.
12: I'm just a little bit confused
1: because they're saying they, you know, the White House saying, well, we're waiting to lay out the evidence, and then maybe the Justice Department will take a look at it, yada, yada, yada. But CNN's like, hey, why haven't you prosecuted anybody? So now you want him to prosecute political opponents. Interesting.
0: Without evidence.
1: Without evidence, apparently.
0: It doesn't make any sense. All right, we got to get to Nimrod. There we go.
13: When the going gets tough.
14: Damn it, this is too hard.
13: The dumb get dumber.
15: All right, Dean.
13: It's Nimrod's in the News on the Martley, Van Camp, and Robbins Show.
14: I love the poorly educated.
0: All right. Nimrod's in the News. We go to Arizona. In-N-Out Burger. There's a monsoon going on. Heavy rain. People are coming in. All right, time for everybody to just chill, get out of the rain, and enjoy a fine meal.
2: Mm-hmm.
0: Well, no. There's a fight breaking out. Oh, goodness. Uh-oh. Oh, yeah. Then you got now, like, family sitting there, kids running because it's spilling over into the dining area. I think we got the swear words out, but you get an idea of what it's like. It's like mass hysteria going on in the In-N-Out. Oh, my gosh. I think at the end you see and hear somebody... Outdoors, outdoors, he's saying to the kids. You got to get them outdoors.
2: A little argument broke out, huh?
0: Yes.
2: Over quantum physics?
0: Eh, it seems to be so.
2: Yeah.
0: Mm-hmm. Yeah, they were having a good spirited debate.
2: Yeah.
0: About technical things. Who knows?
2: You know what happens all over the place.
0: You're seeing videos all over the place, man. And now I just happen to see this. Officer Tatum shared this on X, and this is a story out of Dalton, Illinois, where there's a fight club now. At a summer camp, you're talking about six-year-olds. This is insane.
16: Those aren't the sounds of summer camp. They're the sounds of cell phone video that a parent says exposes a camp.
17: We're fighting my daughter.
16: Where fights didn't just happen, they appear to be part of the culture.
0: Two little girls just beat each other.
17: Fight club, dictator, people was telling them what to do, fighting. No attendance, no supervision, no structure.
16: The videos appear to show children cheering on fights in three different areas of the building, including a bathroom.
18: If y'all be loud, I'm beating y'all.
17: Next, fight my daughter. Look how people in the bathroom.
16: Angelette Taylor thought she was dropping her children off at a safe place to spend their summer. Instead, she says they were left to protect themselves here at Rucker Athletics Fitness and Training
0: Center. Oh, my God.
1: Yeah, preparing them for the real world ahead.
0: I guess so, man. And that's Nimrod's in the News.
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4: Diplomacy still on the table. I'm Lee Silasera, Fox News. The White House says Iran continues to talk with negotiators as the U.S. launches a sixth day of strikes against targets in Iran. U.S. Central Command says American forces redirected three commercial ships trying to run the blockade of Iranian ports, with Marines boarding one ship in the Gulf of Oman, and another was stopped by U.S. forces.
5: For the first time since President Trump ordered a resumption of the naval blockade, U.S. forces disabled an oil tanker, firing Hellfire missiles at the stacks, trying to run through it to Iran's Karg Island. To date, two other commercial ships have reversed course and turned away from the blockade, enforced by 20 U.S. warships and hundreds of aircraft. Video from the U.S. Military Central Command shows F-18 Super Hornets launching with standard land attack missiles attached with a range of 170 miles.
4: Fox's Lucas Tomlinson in Tel Aviv, as Iranian military spokesman says Iran could launch widespread attacks on what he called all the infrastructure in the region if the U.S. hits Iranian bridges and power plants. President Trump said to deliver an address tonight. Press Secretary Karoline Leavitt says he will discuss newly declassified intelligence assessments about vulnerabilities in election systems in 2020.
6: All Americans, Democrat, Republican, should agree that we are the greatest country in the history of the world. We should have the safest and most secure elections in the history of the world. And what the president will be speaking about tonight will show you that perhaps that is not the case, and we need to make some adjustments moving forward.
4: Numerous recounts, court cases, and audits of the election found no fraud. Tune in to special coverage of President Trump's address to the nation at 9 p.m. Eastern on FoxNewsRadio.com. At least one person has died in catastrophic flash flooding in southern Texas, in the same area that's still reeling from flooding 1 year ago. Governor Greg Abbott says more than 1,300 first responders have been deployed, with over 70 people rescued. 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
4: The family of a black teen found dead off the Mississippi coast says they will inspect his cell phone with a local prosecutor's office as the investigation into his death continues.
24: Nolan Wells' family has met with the Jackson County, Mississippi district attorney more than a week after the 18-year-old's body was found on Horn Island. Family attorney Ben Crump says the DA committed to presenting the investigation to a grand jury when it is complete. Wells had traveled to the uninhabited island with friends on a July 4th boat trip, but did not return with them. His mother reported him missing hours later, and he was recovered near the island the next day. Conflicting accounts have been given as to why his friends returned without him. Family members retrieved his phone from the home of one of Wells's friends using a locator app to find it. Tanya J. Powers, Fox News.
4: A tourist helicopter that crashed and killed six people last year in the Hudson River in New York City shows signs of a bird strike. The National Transportation Safety Board says there's evidence and witness reports that the chopper hit several birds before plunging into the river last April. Remains of several geese were found in the helicopter's rotors and left horizontal stabilizer. One witness told the NTSB that just minutes before the crash, a large flock of geese took flight in the area. A 41-year-old charitable organization may be melting away.
25: The Ben & Jerry's Foundation says it's been kicked out of its corporate office in Vermont and will suspend operations at the end of the year unless funding is restored by Ben & Jerry's ice cream owner, the Magnum Ice Cream Company. There's a court case pending in New York. Magnum took over a year ago after a split from Unilever and says an audit found clear conflicts of interest with some of the charity's recipients. It says it's committed to the funding if problems are fixed. The foundation operates separately from the ice cream business, established in 1985 to support social, racial, economic, and environmental justice.
2: Co-founder Ben Cohen says no one there has ever seen the audit, and the answer is for Magnum to sell the Ben & Jerry's brand to someone else.
4: Fox's Chris Foster. I'm Lee Silasera. This is Fox News.
8: 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Bob Hughes here, inviting you to stay with us for the latest local news and weather. And we'll have a Fox Sports update in a bit. We'll also go outside the box with the Ox and even listen in on a conversation I had earlier this morning. Plus, news and comment from one of the best in the business, Bill O'Reilly. But right now, it's time for news.
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10: 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Areas of smoke otherwise mostly clear with a low around 69. Your full KNSI forecast is on the way in moments. Good evening, I'm Jake Judd. A St. Joseph woman was given a ticket after police say she ran a red light and caused a rollover crash in St. Cloud Thursday morning. Police say 59-year-old Brenda Sunder was driving eastbound on 3rd Street North when she ran a red light and entered the intersection at 25th Avenue North just after 11 a.m. Her vehicle struck the rear of another car traveling southbound through the intersection, causing that vehicle to roll and land on its roof. The driver of that vehicle, a 45-year-old St. Cloud woman, was taken to CentraCare St. Cloud Hospital by ambulance with non-life-threatening injuries. Sunder was not hurt. She's been cited for failure to obey a traffic signal. A St. Cloud healthcare business is in the latest target of the state's crackdown on Medicaid fraud. The Minnesota Attorney General's office says its Medicaid Fraud Control Unit and the Bureau of Criminal Apprehension served a search warrant on Tuesday at Credent Care on West Division Street in St. Cloud. Agents were spotted hauling boxes out of the building. The company advertises mental health, housing, and in-home services. So far, no one has been charged in connection to the raid. Wildfires within the Boundary Waters Canoe area are renewing discussion about how rural communities prepare for fire risk. Teresa Floberg is project director for an environmental management consulting firm that contracts with St. Louis County on mitigation work. She says the scale of the current fire sets them apart.
11: We've had these catastrophic fires before, but there haven't been that many that have been so geographically vast. If you look at a wildfire risk map, Minnesota looks like Western communities.
10: Floberg says property owners, municipalities, and other entities are having more conversations about how to keep residents and structures safe, adding homeowners are willing to make their properties more resilient to fire, but need more incentives, whether through insurance or another financial tool. Mongo's Grill is back in business in St. Cloud. The restaurant reopened at its old West Division Street location shortly after the city council approved transferring its liquor license to a new ownership group. The restaurant is staffed with 75 to 80 workers, a mix of new hires and returning employees from the original Mongo's. New ownership says it's also working with the previous owners to sort out arrangements for customers holding old gift cards. Mongo's is open daily from 11 a.m. to 9 p.m. And construction on pedestrian improvements is set to begin in Cold Spring next week. Stearns County will begin the work July 20th along County Road 2 between 7th Street North and River Oaks Drive near Ricori High School. For more on these and other stories, visit knsiradio.com, where you can also sign up for the daily newsletter. I'm Jake Judd, KNSI News.
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9: When you need to know, your weather is on KNSI. Now your local forecast from the Hanson Paving Weather Center.
16: 69 tonight under mainly clear skies. South winds around 5 miles per hour. Mainly clear tomorrow. Highs level off around 95. Clear skies tomorrow night. Lows around 67. High of 88 Saturday.

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8: Today, at a taping of the Mind the Game podcast in front of a live audience, LeBron James was asked by Tyrese Haliburton if he decided about his free agency yet. James declined to answer. Here is the full audio of their exchange.
9: Speaking of still doing this, is there a decision that has to be made?
8: And so, indecision 2026 continues. Anyway, golf in round one of the Open Championship, American Jackson Subra has a one-shot lead after a 5-under par 65 today. Sung J.M. and Daniel Brown tied for second. Bryson DeChambeau 2 back. Scottie Scheffler 3 back. Rory McIlroy 7 shots off the lead already after a 2-over 72.
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15: 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That's a lot of letters. Mitch Lawler is with us this morning. Mitch, great to have you back.
16: Hey, good morning, Bob. Good to be here.
15: So, Minnesota Department of Natural Resources Conservation Officer. I think I have all those letters correct, don't I?
16: Yeah.

0: Yes, you do, specifically of the Marine unit, but you got them all correct.
1: Oh, there we go. There's an MU in there that I didn't know about. It's ridiculously hot. That's not a news flash, but sometimes we need to take a moment to remind everybody the importance of being safe when you are out on the water, especially when it's in the mid-90s.
0: Everybody wants to stay cool when it gets really hot like this, of course, and then in Minnesota we have all these lakes to enjoy. However, they're, like a lot of things, they come with certain risks, and we have to take those seriously, especially in the DNR enforcement. So, yeah, head out on the water, enjoy the lakes, stay cool in this weather, but do it in a safe way. A couple of real easy reminders for safety for people is, obviously, when you're on the water, have a life jacket on and wear it. They don't do any good if they're stowed in a compartment and there's an incident that happens. Make sure that you have enough PFDs on board for everybody that you have on your boat. Any kids under 10 years old have to wear their life jackets. We see that a lot. Young kids kind of running around pontoons when they're under power. It's a very common violation. It's very unsafe. And then I'll honestly, equally as important in this super hot weather is stay hydrated. Yeah. Stay in the shade. Drink lots of water. Stay away from alcoholic beverages. They really tend to suck the moisture right out of you in this hot sun. So take your personal health, your personal safety very seriously when you're out on the water enjoying it.
1: Speaking of the word personal, I was unaware that when it comes to personal watercraft, there are some very special rules and regulations when it comes to hours of operation.
0: You're not alone, Bob, in that not being widely known, unfortunately. So obviously personal watercraft are more commonly known as jet skis. They're very, very common in Minnesota, very fun, enjoyable to use. But there's a lot of violations that we encounter that come along with those. Specifically, a few things. Everyone on a jet ski, whether you're driving or a passenger, has to be wearing a life jacket. If you're the driver, you have to have the lanyard attached to you. And if you're under 12 years old, if you're under 12, you cannot drive the jet ski at all, even with a parent on board.
1: Okay, now when you talk about the lanyard being attached, that would be the one to the emergency cutoff switch, correct?
0: Yes, that's correct, because when jet skis are idling, oftentimes they do propel themselves very slowly in a certain direction or they spin. And so if you fall off without the engine cutting, it's going to be very hard to catch it or to get onto it to kill it. From the water. So it's required to have that attached to you or to your life jacket. Absolutely.
1: Okay, Mitch, the hours of operation, please.
0: Well, you can only operate jet skis or personal watercraft in Minnesota. The earliest in the day you can operate is 9:30 in the morning, 9:30 a.m., and then you can operate up until an hour before sunset. So if sunset's at 9 o'clock, every PWC has to be off the water by 8 o'clock p.m.
1: Now, is that because when the sun gets low in the water, it's pretty hard to see them and it may cause some accidents? And why the 9:30 in the morning start time?
0: Yeah, it's a combination. So the time of operation has to do with a peace and quiet aspect as well as a safety aspect. So early in the morning, it gets light out, but not necessarily a time where we want to hear lakeshore owners want to hear those jet skis running. And then I think in the evening, it is a safety concern with the low sun and then the fact that PWCs do not have any onboard navigation lights at all.
1: Yeah.
0: And so when they start approaching sunset, there's nothing for them to turn on to be visible. And so they want them off in plenty of time to avoid any of those safety concerns.
1: Yeah. You know, Mitch, people may not want to hear what we just talked about, right? They may, oh, yeah, come on, come on, come on, come on. We talk about this all the time, but there is a reason that we talk about it all the time, because we still have people getting in accidents. We still have people drowning.
0: Oh, I know. And it's just absolutely terrible. I read about these and hear about them just like everybody else does, and they're just terrible. I mean, this last weekend down on Lake Pepin, earlier this summer, there's been a few incidents involving some tragedies on the water. People think that they're being safe or that won't happen to me, and it unfortunately happens all too often, and we really want to try to tell people to be safe more than anything. Worry about safety, try to have fun.
1: Not trying to be Captain Killjoy, just want to have you back out on the water again with your family, all of them. Mitch Lawler, we really appreciate your time this morning. Thank you, sir.
0: You bet, Bob.
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2: 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Now your local forecast from the Hanson Paving Weather Center.
9: 69 tonight under mainly clear skies, south winds around 5 miles per hour. Mainly clear tomorrow, highs level off around 95. Clear skies tomorrow night, lows around 67. High of 88 Saturday under sunny skies, 90 Sunday. I'm Staff Meteorologist Paul Frombly on KNSI. Currently 91.
10: Don't use your gas stove. Filter your air. All right. 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Don't vacuum unless your vacuum has a high-performance HEPA filter. All right. Interesting. Stay hydrated. Keep drinking water. Avoid strenuous activity. There you go. Say, Ox, how come you're just laying around?
11: Well, they told me to.
10: Yeah. The government said, don't have strenuous activity. You know, I would have loved to have done this and that, but, you know, they told me not to. That's fair, though. I mean, obviously. Seal your home. You don't have to tell me to do that, man. I tell you what, just letting the dog out this morning. Like, oh, that's right. It's smoky out there. Let's see here. Wearing an N95 mask if you have to go outside. Okay. My guess is if you are infected by this, you know it. Like, you're not walking around going, gee, I'm short of breath. I wonder why. Let's see here. 65 and older, pregnant people, people with diabetes, heart and lung conditions obviously is an issue. It says some people might not feel the effects after one day of exposure, but repeated exposure can lead to serious long-term health problems. Well, that's fair, right? Everything in moderation. But, I mean, if we have to wait till the snow falls for this smoke to go away, that's a long time. We got to pray for rain up at the Boundary Waters, for one thing. Now, let's see. What else do we have here? Go to an air-conditioned public space like a library or a community center. The mall. I'm one of the, you know what? This, I'll just bare my soul right here. I like malls. I'm probably the only guy in the world that's ever said that. I've always liked malls. I like going to the mall. It's fun.
11: Yeah, I agree.
10: I rarely do it, but yeah, man, I tell you, living in Arizona, man, we had some huge malls down there back in the day. And my first summer at 115 degrees, plus there's a ton of chicks at the mall. back in the old days. I don't know if there's chicks at the mall now, but I mean, they were all over the place. You want to meet girls, go to the mall. Let's see here. Wearing a well-fitted N95 or KN95 mask can help block smoke particles. Dust, cloth, and surgical masks don't protect against these particles, though. Okay. Close the windows. You know what? I love driving on a hot day with my windows down. And if I have to, sometimes I'll run the air conditioning and leave the windows down. Yesterday, I got halfway home. I'm like, you know what? I'm rolling up the windows. It just wasn't fun. Smelled bad. Take it easy and pay attention to how you and others feel. All right. Watch for symptoms. Monitor any changes in your breathing or overall health. When deciding whether to spend time outdoors on bad air days, consider whether anyone involved is part of a sensitive group and make the choice that best protects their health. Okay. Let's see. Know the colors. Learn what each air quality index color means so you can protect yourself and those you care for. I will say sometimes they tell you that the air quality index is bad and it's not smoky. Like, well, why? That's fair. But I think it's pretty obvious right now. I mean, you can see it and cut it with a knife. So it's hot and it's smoky. Beating the heat with ice cream. Interesting story from Axios. Are you ready for this? I'm just going to jump to it. This is where I was like, I don't know if I'll talk about this or not because I can't spend a lot of time talking about ice cream. But are you ready for this? 19 pounds of ice cream is how much ice cream you eat every year. 4 gallons. What? Wow. The average American eats roughly 19 pounds of ice cream each year, 4 gallons, according to the International Dairy Foods Association. Well, I, bearing my soul here, would say that I've probably not eaten 4 gallons of ice cream since the turn of the century. And that's horrible. I don't know why, but I guess I never, I mean, how much, like, what? How many scoops are there in a gallon? 100? I don't know. But I mean, like every now and then it's like, oh, let's get some ice cream. Really? Let's get some ice cream. Like, what a novel thought.
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14: 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Bob Hughes here, and the 5 p.m. report continues with an update from Fox Sports and an Ox block from this morning's Hot Talk with the Ox. Bill O'Reilly will wrap it all up with his latest insights at 5:45. But right now, it's time for news.
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16: 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Areas of smoke, otherwise mostly clear sky with a low around 69 overnight. Your full KNSI forecast is on the way in moments. Good evening, I'm Jake Judd. A woman is rushed to the hospital and another has been given a ticket for running a red light after a crash in St. Cloud. Around 11:20 a.m. on Thursday, 59-year-old Brenda Sunder blew through the light at the intersection of 25th Avenue and 3rd Street North and struck the rear of a vehicle traveling south through the intersection. The crash caused the other vehicle to roll into its roof. The driver, a 45-year-old woman, was taken to CentraCare St. Cloud Hospital with non-life-threatening injuries. Sunder was not hurt. She's been cited for failure to obey a traffic signal. State agencies raided a St. Cloud business Tuesday afternoon as part of a Medicaid fraud investigation. Agents with the Minnesota Bureau of Criminal Apprehension were seen carrying boxes out of Credent Care on West Division Street. The Attorney General's office confirms its Medicaid Fraud Control Unit and the BCA executed a search warrant at the business, which offers mental health support, housing support, and in-home services. No charges have been filed, and the officials aren't saying what specific allegations investigators are pursuing. After closing in 2024, Mongo's Grill has found its way back to St. Cloud. The comeback is led by Jim Howard, a familiar face to longtime customers as the former general manager of the original restaurant. Howard says he wanted this reopening to feel like nothing ever changed. The West Division Street space had barely housed Ho Hut Mongolian Grill before that restaurant closed in May. Now Mongo's has moved back in, bringing along several former staff members alongside a batch of new hires. Howard says the ownership group is also working to make things right for customers with old Mongo's gift cards. Doors open daily from 11 a.m. to 9 p.m. More than 11 million tons of textiles end up in U.S. landfills every year, and Saturday is a chance to chip away at that number. The Tri-County Solid Waste Commission is hosting a free textile recycling drop-off from 9 a.m. to noon at the Stearns County Service Center in Waite Park. It's open to Benton, Sherburne, and Stearns County residents. Clothing, shoes, towels, bed linens, and even dog toys are all welcome with no cap on how much is brought in. Just leave the carpet, pillows, and paint-soaked garments at home. The commission's recycling partner, Retold Recycling, made headlines in 2023 with a Shark Tank deal alongside Mark Cuban. The company also has the right to refuse anything they don't want to recycle. And the St. Cloud Police Department is inviting dog owners to its next Dog Walker Watch meeting on Tuesday, July 28th. For more on these and other stories, visit knsiradio.com, where you can also sign up for the daily newsletter. I'm Jake Judd, KNSI News.
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22: When you need to know, your weather is on KNSI. Now your local forecast from the Hanson Paving Weather Center.
23: 69 tonight under mainly clear skies. South winds around 5 miles per hour. Mainly clear tomorrow. Highs level off around 95. Clear skies tomorrow night. Lows around 67. High of 88, Saturday, under sunny skies. 90, Sunday. I'm Staff Meteorologist Paul Trombley on KNSI. Currently, 91.
24: KNSI. This is a Bloomberg Money Minute. A down day on Wall Street as slumping AI stocks drag down markets. The Dow lost 105 points. The S&P was down 39. The Nasdaq losing 387, or about 1.5%. President Trump's media company is planning to charge for special high-speed access to his Truth Social posts, including possibly his own affecting national security and financial markets. The move would allow Wall Street trading firms and other institutions to get news from Truth Social contributors in milliseconds so they can make quick profits off moves in stocks, bonds, and interest rates. Called Truth PSI, it would be similar to paid access at other platforms, with the difference that the most popular poster is the president himself. Alphabet's Google shares dropped 4% amid word that it's months behind schedule on delivering Gemini 3.5 Pro. Both OpenAI and Meta recently released new models that further outpace Google's current offerings in AI for writing code. Matt Piper, Bloomberg Radio.
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28: Since I left the presidency, I've had a lot of people ask me, Joe, what have you been doing? I've written a book about my time as president. 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
27: What? Did he mumble November? The suspense is palpable. What will we learn? Who shot JFK? The truth about UFOs?
29: The first day of my vacation, I woke up. Yeah. Then I went downtown to look for a job. Then I hung out in front of the drugstore.
27: Will it be a pithy novel of captivating enchantment narrated by the Pence's family pet rabbit, Marlon Bundo?
30: Do you like green eggs and ham?
31: I do not like them, Sam I Am.
27: A coloring book. So much advanced speculation. Assuming within hours of its release, we'll see it appearing ubiquitously in those random little mini libraries atop poles staked in the front yards of Democrats' houses all over the country. Well, he could incorporate Supreme Court Justice Sonia Sotomayor's strategy for book sales, mandating each group he agrees to speak to all buy a copy in advance. Then there's the movie rights.
32: And that's where the big bucks start rolling in.
27: Good sport here for sure. But back to the opening statement.
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27: Thinking outside the box? No, we haven't. Nobody has. 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Outside the Box with the Ox is brought to you today by C&D Granite.
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35: Today at a taping of the Mind the Game podcast in front of a live audience, LeBron James was asked by Tyrese Halliburton if he'd decided about his free agency yet. James declined to answer. Here is the full audio of their exchange.
36: Speaking of still doing this, is there a decision that has to be made?
37: We literally talked about it.
36: talk about this in a very brief reason.
2: My fault. I didn't know if you wanted to, okay, I'll leave it alone.
35: And so Indecision 2026 trundles on. Anyway, golf, after the first round of the Open Championship, American Jackson Suber has a one-shot lead after a 5-under 65 today. Sung J.M. and Daniel Brown tied for second. Bryson DeChambeau 2-back, Scottie Scheffler 3-back. Rory McIlroy 7 shots off the lead after a 2-over par 72.
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13: 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Coming up next, the news with Mike Slater.
14: Thank you, Bill. It is Thursday, July 16th, 2026. Here's what's happening today in America. Stops are back on. Blanche questioned. Canada's burning. And daylight saving closer to permanency. That's all coming up. Then Bill is going to be here with your message of the day. First, just the other day, the head of Homeland Security, Mark Wayne Mullen, gave the directive to stop all ICE-related traffic stops. Well, the president just overturned this temporary pause. The original memo said all personnel are instructed to prioritize other existing operational methods outside of vehicle stops to conduct immigration enforcement. Well, the president just said, in order to deport illegal aliens, we must be strong, tough, and smart, and we cannot give up on one of ICE's most important and effective crime-fighting tools, the traffic stop. Once we do, we are playing right into the criminals' hands. The radical left Democrats would like to see this done, but it won't happen on my watch. ICE, be judicious, fair, and smart, and go back and do your very important job. Keep those crime stat records coming. Remember, you are loved and respected in America. We have a little more information about the Colombian national in Maine who was shot and killed by an ICE officer. An ICE spokesperson says that the agency was conducting targeted surveillance on the last known address of an illegal alien with a final order of removal when an illegal alien departed the residence in a vehicle. Agents attempted to conduct a vehicle stop. The vehicle attempted to flee the scene, and fearing for public safety, an officer discharged his weapon. The Maine Attorney General's office said the suspect attempted to flee in the vehicle in the direction of the officer and was fatally shot. The acting Attorney General, Todd Blanche, had a confirmation hearing yesterday, part of his hearing, to be the full-time head of the Department of Justice. To get the nomination, he cannot have a single Republican defect and vote against him. John Cornyn seems to be the biggest obstacle. Remember, Trump endorsed Cornyn's challenger in Texas, and Cornyn embarrassingly lost that primary. More than 830 wildfires were burning in Canada yesterday, and the smoke is now coming to us. Dangerous air conditions for millions of Americans across the upper Midwest and the Northeast. On top of that, temperatures into the triple digits. Pictures of these cities are bright orange. It's not expected to be as bad in New York City as it was in 2023 during the Canadian wildfires then. But Niagara Falls, it's hard to breathe there. The House passed a bill to make daylight savings permanent. 308 to 117, bipartisan. The Sunshine Protection Act of 2025. It's off to the Senate now. The Senate, in 2022, passed a similar bill, but the House never passed it. Now the House passed it, and we'll see what the Senate does. The president supports it.
0: I had the honor of being a guest on Bill O'Reilly's No Spin News show. You can find that on his YouTube page and also youtube.com/@politicsbyfaith. 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Next.
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1: Time now for the O'Reilly Update message of the day. On this Friday, I'm thinking about the Democratic Party's foolish rhetoric on the economy. Progressive politicians are running around the country screaming, affordability, affordability, like Paul Revere. But when you ask them how they would lower prices in America, they don't have a blanking clue. Nothing. They don't know how. They can't do what they want to do. New York City Mayor, ma'am, Donnie is the most effective mouthpiece here because he is promising to freeze rent in New York and give away free food and free other stuff. He's got the power to do that, but on the federal level, you don't. So, ma'am, Donnie is obviously seeking to circumvent the capitalistic system. That's what communists do. They want the state to take over the means of production. If you want a communist country, you can control prices and wages. Hello, Cuba. But not in a free market economy. Here's the truth. If you have no money in the bank, it's likely your own fault. Unless you have an infirmity, there are many ways to support yourself in America, many options to make honest money. The primary reason poverty is spreading is that people don't know how to manage their money. And they don't know how to live a responsible financial life. I'm Bill O'Reilly. I approve the message by writing it. You can reach me, Bill at BillO'Reilly.com, Bill at BillO'Reilly.com, name in town if you wish to opine. Now let's go to the mail. David, Bill, your simplistic attitude toward the safety of law enforcement for ICE and other federal officers is surprising. You're always so quick to criticize either Homan, Mark Wayne Mullen, Cash Patel, or whoever. Now, number one, I don't have a simplistic attitude toward anything. I am thorough, okay? Thorough. You cannot impeach what I am telling you. That's number one. Number two, you should be happy that I am scrutinizing those in power. You should be delirious with joy that I do it. And everyone watching should be the same way, because no one else does. All have agendas. I have no agenda. So if I criticize anybody, it's because I believe the facts dictate the criticism is necessary. I don't care whether you're a Republican or a Democrat or an independent or anything. I don't care. That is gold in media today. And the reason I get away with this is because I run my companies. 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In a moment, something you might not know. 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
1: Now the O'Reilly Update brings you something you might not know. 587 years ago today, the King of England banned kissing. The drastic measure was designed to slow the spread of a deadly disease known as the Black Death. Here is the story behind the bubonic plague. The virus was first recorded by the ancient Egyptians back in 1000 BC. People developed black skin, then lesions all over their bodies. The illness killed 40% of its victims within 36 hours of symptoms, mostly from internal bleeding. The malady spread throughout the Roman Empire, ultimately affecting every place on Earth except the New World here in Australia. In 1439, King Henry VI issued a proclamation to stop people from intimate contact. Parliament even passed the legislation to ban knights from kissing on the mouth, a traditional greeting at the time. The penalty for breaking the law was death. However, there are no records of executions ever being enforced in this dictum. A few centuries later, New York Health Commissioner Royal Copeland had a similar message for folks looking to avoid the Spanish flu. If you must kiss, kiss via kerchief. Copeland apparently believing kissing through a silk scarf could stop the disease. He was wrong. The Spanish flu went on to kill 700,000 Americans, including 30,000 New Yorkers. Believe it or not, all the hysteria is actually backed up by science. Health experts say a peck on the lips contains 80 million forms of bacteria, making it one of the most popular ways to spread disease. And here's something else you might not know. According to the Guinness Book of Records, the longest kiss ever recorded, 58 hours, 35 minutes, 58 seconds. Back in a moment. 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I am Bill O'Reilly. 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
16: Bridges bombed in Iran. I'm Lisa Lacerra, Fox News. The U.S. military says it's taken out bridges in and out of a key hub through the Strait of Hormuz. The military says this cuts off Iran's Revolutionary Guard from their supply and isolates them. Also today, Marines boarded a ship in the Gulf of Oman after the military says three ships tried to get through the U.S. blockade of Iranian ports.
17: A crude carrier capable of carrying 2 million barrels of oil on a ship the U.S. Treasury Department sanctioned back in 2024 as part of Iran's shadow fleet.
16: Fox's Lucas Tomlinson in Tel Aviv. This coming as the U.S. launched a 6-day of strikes against Iran. Still, the White House says Iran and the U.S. continue to negotiate a ceasefire. White House Press Secretary Caroline Leavitt says President Trump may touch on Iran and the economy in tonight's address, but the main focus will be on elections.
18: As he continues to push the Senate to pass the SAVE Act,
2: which includes voter ID, despite the majority leader insisting he does not have the votes to overcome the filibuster. But some in the GOP are reportedly worried the president plans to relitigate the 2020 election rather than focus on Americans' biggest concern, the economy.
16: Fox's Aisha Hosni at the White House. Senate Democratic leader Chuck Schumer says the president's speech has nothing to do with the 2020 election.
18: It has everything to do with the 2026 elections. He's scared to death that he will lose in 2026. And so he's trying to change the subject.
16: Tune in to special coverage of President Trump's address to the nation at 9 p.m. Eastern on FoxNewsRadio.com. Texas Governor Greg Abbott says two people are confirmed dead in devastating flooding in the southern part of the state. It's the same region that was devastated a year ago. As much as 28 inches of rain fell over the last 3 days in Uvalde County, which was spared from the worst flooding last year. 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
16: There are air quality alerts in at least 17 states as more wildfires are breaking out in Canada, and that smoke is going to keep blowing across the border into the upper Midwest and northeastern U.S.
23: Detroit, Minneapolis, and Chicago have had some of the worst air quality in the world, along with Toronto, Canada, because of smoke from more than 800 Canadian wildfires, a cluster of them in western Ontario, with dozens of new ones popping up in the last couple of days. There are wildfires burning in northern Minnesota as well, and campsite evacuations. All that smoke is blowing across the upper Midwest and Great Lakes into the northeast, more than 1,000 miles to New York City, and that's expected to continue for a few more days until the wind direction shifts. There are hazy skies, orange in some places at certain times of day, and that air can cause problems breathing and itchy eyes and throats. Chris Foster, Fox News.
16: The driver of a runaway Tesla that killed a grandmother in her home last month in Katy, Texas, pressed the accelerator to full speed, suggesting the vehicle's self-driving feature was not to blame for the crash. That's the finding of the National Transportation Safety Board. This as Tesla CEO Elon Musk seeks to turn Teslas already on the road into fully autonomous vehicles. The cause of death has been released for actor Sam Neill.
24: Sam Neill's rep confirmed the late Jurassic Park actor died from pneumonia after successfully overcoming lymphoma with CAR T therapy. Neill's agent says the actor's family asked him to clarify how the 78-year-old died after several outlets published inaccurate accounts. He also said Neill, who was known for guarding his privacy, will be remembered with a private family memorial at his New Zealand farm at a later date. Steven Spielberg, who directed him as Dr. Alan Grant in the 1993 blockbuster Jurassic Park, said, quote, "Along with Laura Dern and Jeff Goldblum, we will always have our Jurassic family, and Sam will never be forgotten by us or his many millions of fans around the world."
16: Fox's Monica DeLuca. I'm Lisa Lacera. This is Fox News.
22: When you need to know, your weather is on KNSI. Now your local forecast from the Hanson Paving Weather Center.
25: 69 tonight under mainly clear skies, south winds around 5 miles per hour. Mainly clear tomorrow. Highs level off around 95. Clear skies tomorrow night. Lows around 67. High of 88 Saturday under sunny skies. 90 Sunday. I'm staff meteorologist Paul Frombly on KNSI. Currently, it's 90 degrees.
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0: Welcome back to the Ramsey Show in the Fairwinds Credit Union Studio. I'm Dave Ramsey, your host. Thank you for joining us. Steve is in Rochester, New York. Hi, Steve. How are you?
1: Hey, Dave. I'm great. How are you?
0: Better than I deserve. What's up?
1: I have a business that I've owned for about 8 years now. Within the last 16 months or so, it's taken a hit, and it's basically breaking even. And I haven't been paying myself throughout that. I'm trying to figure out, it's listed for sale, probably not going to get anything close to what would have gotten a few years ago. And I'm just trying to, you know, get some guidance on what I should do next. If I should try and pour some more money into it, or go look for a 9-to-5 or start a new company.
2: What kind of business is it, Steve?
1: It's a protein supplement company.
2: Okay.
0: That you make or that you sell?
1: Can you repeat that, please?
0: Do you make the protein supplements or do you just sell other people's?
1: We make it. We have a contract manufacturer and we sell it.
0: What happened to the sales? Why is it down?
1: Direct to consumer. We were using a 3PL, and they changed. They got bought out and then bought out again. And they threw out about $350,000 worth of inventory. We hired attorneys, went through the whole process, which was expensive. And we were out of stock on pretty much everything for 6 to 8 months.
0: So now you have inventory back?
1: Now we have most of the inventory back.
0: So yeah, why can't you sell it?
1: That flywheel momentum, we're trying, but that flywheel momentum hasn't gotten back up to speed to where it was. I don't know. I don't know if people are spending less on it or spending.
0: They're spending more. Why isn't yours selling?
1: Probably marketing. Getting the name out there or back out there.
0: The other company was doing all the marketing for you. You've never had any experience selling your own product?
1: No, we have. We used to use influencers, and we stopped using them because we didn't have great experiences with some of them.
0: Okay, because it didn't work.
1: At first it worked.
0: Yeah,
1: but after that, it didn't.
0: Okay, so it sounds like you know how to make protein supplements, but you don't know how to sell them. That's what it sounds like.
1: It me specifically to go out and
0: you own the company,
1: right?
0: I'm not saying you need to go door to door, but you ought to have an idea how you're going to directly get this thing that you created, and you created it with someone in mind. And who are you going? How are you going to get it to them? That's marketing.
1: Right.
2: How many people work on the team, Steve?
1: It's small. It's 4 people.
2: Okay. So after payroll and expenses and everything, you guys are breaking even.
1: Yes. Yeah. I'm not paying myself.
0: And how is that much product moving? Just on your website?
2: Yeah.
1: Yeah, on our website.
2: And how long has it been since you've had inventory back?
1: Almost about 4 months.
0: How long ago did you start this company?
1: 8 years ago.
0: You told me that. I'm sorry. So 8 years ago, if I had talked to Steve, would he have been more excited than he is right now? He sounds down in the dumps.
1: Yeah, very much so. It's been so frustrating. I'm married. I wasn't married when I started the company, and we have a 5-month-old.
2: And you've been through a lawsuit and all of it. It's just taken you out.
1: Yes. Yeah. It's been listed for sale for... since we got inventory back in stock, there's not been much movement, so it has been pretty frustrating.
0: Well, it's not really much of an asset to buy because it's not profitable.
1: So right.
0: I don't know why anybody would want to buy it.
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4: When you need to know, your weather is on KNSI. Now your local forecast from the Hanson Paving Weather Center.
5: 69 tonight under mainly clear skies. South winds around 5 miles per hour. Mainly clear tomorrow. Highs level off around 95. Clear skies tomorrow night. Lows around 67. High of 88 Saturday under sunny skies. 90 Sunday. I'm Staff Meteorologist Paul Frombly on KNSI. Currently, it's 90 degrees.
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9: 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Now your local forecast from the Hanson Paving Weather Center.
10: 69 tonight under mainly clear skies. South winds around 5 miles per hour. Mainly clear tomorrow. Highs level off around 95. Clear skies tomorrow night. Lows around 67. High of 88 Saturday under sunny skies. 90 Sunday. I'm Staff Meteorologist Paul Trombley on KNSI. Currently, it's 90 degrees.
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